0: nothing we can do about it, only personally perhaps get a little frustrated sometimes, right?
1: Yep, and the whole court process gets frustrated because you can see it. It's palpable in the courtroom when you can just see the exasperation on some people, especially officers. You know, they go through a lot of work to get someone before the court. There's a lot of paperwork. You're absolutely right. And when the release just comes and they know that there's another pending crime, they'll just be back before them again. It is frustrating. Terry, I got to get off to the break, but did you want to wrap up there? Sorry.
0: Well, that's all I wanted really want to say. Thank you very much for giving me the time.
1: Oh, you're more than welcome. You have definitely the time here on Open Line, so I appreciate your call.
0: Thank you.
2: The best of Open Line returns shortly.
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7: 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Within hours, most of St. John's had been destroyed, resulting in $13 million in property damage, equal to over $300 million today, and leaving 11,000 people homeless. This fire would be known as the Great Fire of 1892 and led to the first hiring of paid firefighters in St. John's and the creation of a mixed fire and police force. 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
1: Let's just go right to the callers. Enough of me babbling on. Let's go right to line number one. And Bianca Lono, you're on the air.
8: Hi, Brian. Happy Friday. How are you?
1: Thank you. Fine. Thanks very much. A little dark out there now, but I'm sure we're told it's going to clear up. And it's the weekend. I mean, I am careful sometimes to realize that not everybody has a 9-to-5 Monday to Friday. We all got different, you know, extra gigs on the go, including yourself. How's it going?
8: I'm going really great, actually. So I was calling in this morning, and a couple of weeks ago, VOCM had posted about sharing some good news on Open Line.
1: Yes.
8: So I'd like to think that this is going to be good news. So I've actually been working quietly on a project, and it's actually a free community magazine, specific, it's hyper-local for the city of St. John's. And it's going to be all about celebrating local people, local businesses, community organizations, events, and stories that make this city such a great place to live. And it's going to be called The Townie.
1: I'll take it. It's not about me, right? It's not about me. That's all I want to know.
8: Well, I mean, I think, like, part of the inspiration was what you guys were talking about in terms of, like, you know, some of the negativity and stuff that we're seeing on social media.
1: Yeah.
8: But at the same time, you know, we used to have a lot more free community publications. I mean, we still have the Shoreline, which is amazing. Mm-hmm. But print has always really been a big part of our culture and our history here. And social media, you know, it's great for keeping people connected, but really the goal is not to keep people online. It's really to put people back out into the in the community, discover, you know, something new about St. John's and having something tangible in their hands. Because not everybody's on the internet. We might think they are, but I'm telling you now, not everybody is on the internet. And I think that print does still matter.
1: Bianca, coming from a family that was the print business, part of it, half of it in this province, the Daily News, or my dad ran the Daily News back in the 80s and late 70s. So I'm all over any kind of tangible print in your hands. I'd love to bring back those days, the Daily News and other prints. So how are you going to swing this? You know, I mean, it's printers are limited, and people are getting out of it because it's just so costly.
8: It is. I am going to be working with the Modern Print Group, so they're a local printer here. And so the goal, ultimately, I had this big vision that I wanted to print 5,000 copies right off the hop. But here's the thing: because the idea is to keep this this print piece free, so I don't want people to have to pay for it. I want it to be accessible to people. What I really what I'm working on right now is gaining some sponsorships, whether that's local businesses and organizations, to come on board and partner with the magazine, so that I can make that come to fruition. So the other thing I've been working on as well is a merch campaign, because, I mean, I don't know, I feel like the name is kind of cute and it's pretty catchy.
1: Oh, look, you know, it's right up there with Fogtown and everything else, you know, this is great.
8: I'm surprised no one had taken it already, actually. I mean, between you and I and the audience, I think, like, you know, let's admit it, sometimes, you know, everyone does like to hate on town sometimes. You know what, I think, so I've come up with some cool stuff with that, and I'll share how people can find that, so that to help support that. So, like, every single dollar that I raise goes right back into the printing and the distribution of issue one. So yeah. I'm not actually, I know it's a bit crazy to say this, I'm not doing it to make any money for the time being. I just really want to get print and get some community engagement going. It's completely nonpartisan. It's not opinion. It's literally just positive stories about things that are happening in our community. So I've been reaching out to some people, although I realized I think some of my emails have been going into people's spam folders. So if there's anyone listening that thinks that I may have reached out, please check your spam folders.
1: Cool. Yep.
8: Because, so like every kind of dollar, every dollar will count towards that. If you remember back when we had, when they rebuilt the Memorial Stadium, they had done a newsletter. And about the one percenters, and that's actually one of the articles that's going to be featured in mm-hmm. the first issue, where people were kind of contributing to help build something. So it's really, I might be driving it right now, but really the idea is for this to turn into a community publication where different members of the community contribute, whether that's photography, articles, stories, anything like that, just to kind of really, really build a community magazine. That's really the goal.
1: So when is the first issue?
8: So I had big hopes of launching it right at the end of summer. So what I decided to do is I shifted a little bit. I'm going to I've created a preview launch copy, because I think you know what it's like when you have something, you've been working on it, it's in your head, but you really need to put it on paper, pardon the pun,
1: yes.
8: So that people can really see the vision. So what I've done is I've actually put together a preview copy, because I have, I've nailed down all of the content and all of the feature, the people that I've interviewed for this. And I put that out on my link tree so that people can have a look and see what, you know, what it's all about. And I think that it might be a little bit easier for people to kind of buy into that and be like, okay, now I get it. Now I know what Bianca's working on.
1: Yeah, no.
8: So the goal is to launch in the fall, September. So I want it to be a quarterly print run.
1: Yeah, that's always a great idea, right? I mean, the dead of summer might be the worst time to launch anything, unless you're a tour boat industry, maybe. I don't know. But certainly.
8: Or you win the lottery.
1: You win the lottery, exactly. So who's on your team? Like, who's helping you with this?
8: So right now, it is the team of one. And well, I shouldn't say that. Now I've started to get some support from some local photographers and designers that are kind of helping me with that.
1: Yep.
8: But as of right now, it's really me. And like I said, I don't want to be the driving force behind this forever. It's really just for now while I get it off the ground, with the hopes that people will want to be a part of that. But I've got some really cool people lined up with my interviews. I'm featuring it's a lot of different organizations within the community, people who are really passionate about St. John's and about town, because it really is meant to cover all the five wards.
1: Yep.
8: So that includes, you know, downtown the Ghouls, East End, West End, all of that. So I'm hoping to be able to encompass all of that and for all different generations.
1: Fantastic. I'm just looking forward to people sitting around downtown having a coffee with an actual magazine or a paper in their hand instead of phones up to their faces.
8: I hear you.
1: People will say retro or whatever, but let's just get back to basics. I think this is a great idea. I'll be all over it. I can't wait. I want to see it. I'll support it. And I hope everybody else does. You know, it's not a lot.
8: I will definitely drop you off a copy.
1: Yes.
8: And it's going to be in color. So that's the thing, too. I do want to have it in color.
1: And where will it be available?
8: So I've been reaching out to local businesses. Anyone who wants to have copies, I'm going to have them in different locations, doctor's office, community centers, anything like that. Also, people can reach out to me if they want to have copies at their local business. Of course, anyone who partners will obviously have copies to be able to hand out and to be able to share. So I will, because I don't want to take up too much of your time, I'm going to leave you with my email address. And you can find me on Facebook, so The Townie on Facebook. On Instagram, it's The Townie, YYT. And you can see all the links in there. You'll probably notice I've been doing like kind of a very mysterious launch where I've been doing throwbacks to old print. So actually the Daily News was one of my features as well. So just kind of doing a nod to print that we used to have here in St. John's. And my email address for anyone who wants to reach out and learn more is hello@thetownie.ca.
1: And your dad, Simon?
8: No, that was my uncle.
1: Your uncle.
8: My dad was Gordon.
1: Okay, yeah. Sorry. I wasn't sure the direct connection. I couldn't remember.
8: Okay.
1: But no, Simon and I go back quite a bit to the Lono family, so that's great. Listen, I love
8: if
1: it.
8: If they're a Lono, they're related to me.
1: Yes,
8: but yeah.
1: I was going to say, there's not a lot of Lonos around town, but in one half or the other, there are definitely a relation going on there. What else was I just going to mention to you? Oh, I can't remember. Slipped my mind, and we're over the break. So I'll let you go on that. I appreciate this, and I'll be looking out for it, and I hope people support it. Strikes me that you did have a run there at council a little while ago. It looks like you saw the light and went back to journalism, like all good journalists.
8: I'm not a journalist, but it was bringing the community back together. That was part of it. It's just creating some engagement and, bringing people together again.
1: Yeah, just being a bit flipped, but thanks a lot. Bianca, best of luck with this. I look forward to seeing first edition. I can't wait.
8: Thank you so much, Brian. Have a great weekend.
2: This is the best of VOCM Open Line.
1: Let's quickly go right to Gary on line one. You're on the air.
9: Well, good morning, Brian. It's a small world after all. Oh, Disneyland.
1: Nice segue, Gary. Good one.
9: In 1955, Disneyland opened up in Anaheim, California. It's on my daily calendar, and I thought, man, that's interesting, because it's right on July 17th. And I thought, well, I better phone that. Everybody knows about Disneyland. I'm pretty sure that anybody who's on TV knows Disneyland.
1: Well, they do, and it's funny. When Disney World opened in Florida, because we all grew up with Disneyland, and Gary, I'm going to shamelessly, people say I talk too much about myself. I'm sorry. On this one, I'm going to plead mea culpa, because our family, all eight of us, six kids, mom and dad, we had two aunts living, who are from here, living in California, married to California men. And we used to visit them in California in the summer. And in the summer of 76, we all packed up and went and spent more than a month in California. And a good few days of that was spent at Disneyland when I was 9 years old. And man,
9: oh, wow.
1: I have great memories of July 4th watching Louis Armstrong, of all people, play with a horn section. It's very vague, but I remember the outdoor concert with the fireworks and everything. But more than anything, I was traumatized by the haunted house in Disneyland. I got in it, and I screamed bloody murder, scared the living death out of me. I was in one of these elevators, which it's going down, but it looks like it's stretching. And they had the caricatures were all on the side, the walls of the elevator, and it just scared the living daylights out of me. So that's one of my fond memories of my trip to Disneyland in 1976. So there you go.
9: Well, not that long ago, my brother and his wife and there's three couples. They all rode their motorcycles. This was on their bucket list. Take their motorcycles and ride all the Disneyland from central Alberta all the way down to Disneyland. Oh. And they went down, and they went to the haunted house too. My brother was laughing so hard. All his friends and his wife, they're all screaming. The Rod was laughing his head off.
1: Yeah. I wasn't laughing.
9: He was laughing at all his other ones because they're all screaming, and they went on the splash or whatever the thing he dropped down or whatever.
1: Splash. Oh my God. I know people are screaming at the radio here now. Anyway, look, it'll come back to me. This is a Monday morning brain I got going here, trying to remember all of it. I do remember Sambo's restaurant. We spent a lot of time there. That was a good one. Brought back a bunch of mugs. But and now, of course, they have a Disneyland in Paris where my daughter was able to visit briefly with the Shalloway crowd. They hadn't, didn't have a lot of time to relax while they were on their trip overseas, but they all got a little few hours at Disneyland in Paris, so that was nice.
9: Yeah, but for those that can use, I got a smart TV, so I can go to YouTube and you can look up the history of Walt Disney, not the holy mackerel, and then it shares the history, everything too, right on your TV, like the smart TV.
1: Absolutely.
9: Google YouTube, it's interesting. I thought, wow, isn't that something? And, I bet he never imagined in his life what would take place after, because he built something, created something. I mean, it's huge. It's multi-trillion dollars. I don't think it's billions. I think it's in trillions now, probably.
1: Oh, easily, and, contrary to popular belief, Walt Disney was not cryogenically frozen. He passed away, I think, in the late 60s of lung cancer and was cremated, and his ashes were interred in Glendale, California. But there's a famous old myth out there that he was cryogenically frozen so he could come back and see the fruits of his labor.
9: I laughed when I heard that. I thought, no, because the truth, you just shared the truth of what happened. That was the truth. I mean,
1: the truth will set you free.
9: Our parents, we used to stay up on Sunday night. Like, I have three brothers and my parents, so it was a mainstay on Sunday night. We would watch. I think it's called The Wonderful World of Disney.
1: That's right.
9: We would watch that, and then I think we'd watch, I think Bonanza or Flintstones. I don't know. There's three things we watched on with our parents on Sunday night. I know the Flintstones.
1: Maybe even the Waltons.
9: Were
1: the Waltons on Sunday?
9: Yeah, there was the Flintstones. No, we got, because in Calgary, we got the Flintstones, Bonanza, and Walt Disney.
1: Oh, okay.
9: Ed Solomon, too. Ed Solomon, that was it. My memories, I'm trying to think back because I'm 70. I'm trying to think of 74, 75. I can't remember how old I am now.
1: Yeah, you got a couple of years on me. The Ed Sullivan was a little bit before my memory. I can remember it being on, but it was a few years before my time. But all of those, and even the stories, about some of these, like the twists of fate and how some of the caricatures came to life and how they were born, over the years, whether it's Minnie and Mickey Mouse and on and Pluto and on and on and on it goes.
9: Oh, yeah, yeah.
1: Yeah, it's almost, it's just incredible, feat and part of our life, our pop culture, the universe of the past 50, 60, 70 years, Walt Disney and Walt Disneyland. It's just almost like embedded in your kind of, if you can make it, you got to get there. Experience it.
9: You were talking with the lady this morning about the creating that county, the county.
1: The what, sorry?
9: The county, the she's going to, that lady you were talking
1: to. Oh, the magazine.
9: Yeah.
1: The townie.
9: I'm all for it. I think that's wonderful because I used to work for a newspaper too when I lived in Calgary. I worked for the Calgary Herald for 20-something years. And, I always liked picking up some hard copy and reading it.
1: Absolutely. You know, if you did it, I mean, it's a different age. I mean, we're in a, from a different generation where we can appreciate it. We remember it. We know how nice it was. It may be a little harder to bring back the current generations to those thoughts and that kind of nostalgia, which it is for us. But who knows? You know, everything tends to be old, it tends to become new again, and retro is always in fashion, so who knows? I hope that's the townie newspaper you're talking about. Bianca Lono was on earlier. I hope so, too. I hope it's a success.
9: Yeah,
1: so
9: yeah,

0: but and Spain, but because that was just that was a mess. But I just want a good match, and I want it to go to. I don't want it to go to penalties. I want it to go to extra time, and just see a good competitive back and forth tight match.
1: I would like that too, because I don't care, because. The one team that we were all cheering for was Canada. Well, they're knocked out, and now I don't really care who wins it now, just as long as it's good football.
0: And as much as I'd love to see Canada in it, I don't know if I could handle the stress. So I'm kind of glad that it's the best two teams. Really, these were the best two teams, and that's the way it should be.
1: And that's the way it should be. That'd be just like in any sports in North America. You know, you want the best two teams in NFL, you want the best two teams in CFL, you want the best two teams in hockey.
0: Yep.
1: You know, you want the best two teams to slug it out.
0: Yeah, and Messi and Yamal, I can't wait. It's going to be a great match. Hopefully the smoke doesn't...
1: I think so. So you have a wonderful weekend, and remember, it's a small world after all.
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0: Well, let's join Joan. Let's join Joel. There you go. Joel Thomas Hines on line 6. You're on the air.
11: How's it going?
0: Hey, man. Thanks for making time. It's going well. Going good for you, too, I imagine. When did you get the news that the jacket, the famed, Ron's famed leather jacket that we were looking for so we could have this exhibit properly, was found?
11: I was over at the rooms on Wednesday afternoon finalizing some things with the crowd over there for the display. And I was walking out, and Laura Pryor, curator over there, she said, any word on the jacket? And I said, no. And I'll be honest with you, I never expected any kind of, I never expected to find that jacket. It was more or less, it became sort of almost like a publicity plug for this display thing.

0: going on. I said, no expectations. And wasn't a couple hours later, then I got a call from Heather McKinnon down at the Delta. And, of course, the Delta was Ron's second home for a number of years before he passed. Anytime he was in St. John's, because he was living in Furryland, back and forth. And they had found it in some storage area with some other items of clothes that he had. And they had looked for it, though, several times. I've been looking for this jacket for a few years. So they had gone looking for it three or four times over the past 3 or 4 years and never found it. So
1: yeah, and Heather, I'm wondering who was more excited or happy or freaking out, you or Heather, because Heather's got a vested interest, too. Absolutely.
0: Oh, yeah, of course.
1: Right?
0: Yeah. Heather's Ron's first cousin.
1: Yeah, and was executor, and, I think, doing some executor work for his estate, too. So, I mean,
0: big executor of the estate, yeah.
1: Yeah, and so, such a God, a bigger fan maybe than me, so which is saying something. But, Joe, this is great news. I know you're tight for time. You're you're just on your way into the rooms there now. Do you have a date for the exhibit yet?
0: Yeah. Well, it's opening this afternoon.
1: It is.
0: That's the great thing about it. It was this time. It's just it's bizarre, impeccable timing that this jacket showed up. And they actually had a little space in the display, an empty space, just in case we got the jacket in time. And now we have it.
1: Boy, you talk about things, everything for a reason and timing. Wow. I have no...
0: That's amazing. So you...
1: Yeah.
0: Go ahead.
1: I was just going to say, I have no doubt Ron had a hand in this. That's it. I'm just saying it.
0: You'll be... Anybody can now, as of around 2, 3 p.m. this afternoon, there's no opening ceremony or anything like that. It's just quietly opening as a part of everything else that's on at the rooms. So as of this afternoon, it's open to the general public.
1: That's wicked. And how long is it going to be there?
0: God knows now. Probably at least a year, and then we'll just see what happens.
1: Incredible. Joel, listen, I know you got to go, and thanks a lot. I really appreciate this. Fantastic that you found it, and we'll see you down there.
0: Hey, thanks, man.
2: This is the best of VOCM Open Line.
1: Let's go right to Tom Badcock on line number one. Tom, I got about a minute and a half for now. Maybe we'll get back to you as well. Go for it.
3: Yeah, okay, great, thanks. I don't want to rehash the Bowman Hamill thing, but I just came to thought that I was there about 30 years ago, and it's quite a somber place. And,
1: it is that.
3: I'm sure that's what you experienced too when you were there.
1: Absolutely.
3: I'm calling, somebody had called you or called... what's his name, Darren, some time ago. I got a call. They were all critical of me, critical of the hub, critical of everything, because we had taken down the ramp. Hey man, you know, the ramp was falling down. We took it down to replace it. There had to be a time to take it down, so we took it down while all our programs were ended. The ramp will be finished this week. It'll probably be the best ramp that anybody's ever seen. It's incredible. The guy's done a fantastic job.
1: Cool.
3: And we'll be back in place, hopefully, by the end of the week.
1: Yeah, the question I had, I think, earlier this week was somebody thought the hub was closed as a result of it, but you were never shut down as a result of that, right?
3: No, just that area, just that floor area,
1: yeah. Okay.
3: Was shut down so that the Jimmy Pratt people, they could still cook and serve, but just that their patrons were used to a different floor of the hub. That's all, a different area of the hub. That's all.
1: Gotcha.
3: There was no shutdowns of any nature. So it's all in place. And, you know, we're a very busy place these days. All the construction is going on. In fact, I just signed a deal yesterday with the St. Pierre crowd. So they're going to be filming an episode there next week.
1: Oh, yeah.
3: So no good for people to call and complain when they see all the trucks and all the crews and everything there for a couple of days. That's wonderful for the hub. It's wonderful for them. We're quite active with things going. And with respect to me, the comment about me retiring, I don't think most people are aware that I haven't received a salary from the hub in 10 years.
1: There you go.
3: That's not true. That's not true. I get a check. I donate what I get paid, as we have to have a paid executive director to the hub.
1: Sure.
3: Will I retire? Maybe someday, but I don't get any pay. So I know you got news to go to. Thanks for taking the call.
1: Thanks, Tom. And if you don't mind me saying, not paid enough. Thanks again.
3: Thank you, buddy. Talk to you.
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4: I'm Brian Medore. The province-wide fire ban going to be lifted as of midnight tonight. The ban was implemented last week when there was a high forest fire index and a number of fires burning in Labrador. While the umbrella ban is being lifted, people are being reminded to check the fire index before doing any outdoor burning. Fires are automatically banned if the index in a given region is very high or extreme. More information can be found through a link online at vocm.com. Provincial government has expanded the number of seats available for its medical flight services in Labrador. Health Minister Leila Evans made the announcement earlier today. The Skedevac program, provided through Air Borealis through Medivi Health NL, was launched nearly a month ago, and since then, an additional 117 people have availed of the service. Evans says limited access to health care has gone on for far too long. The number of people who are bumped off flights in and out of the Big Land has continued to rise.
5: We looked at what was the greatest barrier for patients in Northern Labrador to be able to access timely and adequate health care. But the communities don't have road connection. Do you have small clinics? So if they need to see a doctor, or if they need some sort of treatment, or if they need a scan, or any kind of comprehensive testing, they actually have to fly at least as far as Happy Valley Goose Bay.
4: Finance Minister Craig Party says new affordability measures going to be announced in the fall. Just what they'll look like remains to be seen. The minister told reporters today, Newfoundland Labrador is generating surplus revenue based on oil price and exchange rate projections established in the spring budget. Provincial government benefits to the tune of $33 million for every $1 in excess of the budgeted price projection on a barrel of oil. The province set the projected price of oil at $79 U.S. in the spring, but as of July 15th, last Wednesday, it was averaging $98. Party says the province is also benefiting from the exchange rate on the dollar.
6: We had the exchange rate with the U.S. dollar at 74 cents. It is on July the 15th, it was 72. For every 1 cent differential in that, it would be $35 million. So both of those, we are in the positive.
4: He believes there will be a host of affordability measures announced in the fall. He expects they'll have a better read on those numbers. At that time, the province has set an 80-20 ratio for budget surplus, 80% to service the debt and 20% for affordability measures. Federal government says it plans to strike $2 billion in deals with the provinces in an effort to recruit and train up to 100,000 more Red Seal trade workers. That's your news. I'm Brian Medore.
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4: For St. John's Metro, rest of the Avalon, Clarenville, clear skies tonight, no real wind, temperature around 17, down to 11 overnight. Saturday, sunny and 20 degrees. Sunday, cloud 22, but rainy, windy Sunday night. Central, clear tonight, 11, sunny and 23 tomorrow, but showers on Sunday. South Coast, clear tonight, 11 degrees, sunny and 20 for Saturday, but showers and windy on Sunday. In the West Coast, Southwest Coast, Northern Peninsula, cloud and 12 tonight, sunny and 18 Saturday and Sunday.
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1: Let's get to Rob Strong, our great friend, oil and gas advocate. Long time no talk. Rob, how are you?
8: Hey, Brian, welcome home.
1: Thank you very much. Been almost 2 weeks now, but yeah, I couldn't wait. I love travel, but boy, there's nothing like the just returning. Sorry, got to say.
8: Through the WestJet flight to Gatwick?
1: No, my daughter took that one. They were on a real-time crunch. I had a little more flexibility, so I went to YUL. I went through Montreal and then to Paris. And I have to say, you know, for that long, you know, 6.5, 7-hour flight, that was one of the nicest, turbulent-free, relaxing flights I've ever had. I don't know what it was about it. Maybe 7 hours is my sweet spot. I don't know.
8: Oh, and the fact you're heading to Europe was nice, too.
1: True enough. And even coming back, though, I will say, it was a great flight overall. So shout out to Air Canada.
8: Anyway, Brian, I was flattered to hear that you mentioned my name earlier in the week, and just didn't get a chance to give you a shout and give you a chance to carry you and I can catch up on a few things.
1: Yeah, look, but Rob, just before I left was when the announcement came out of BP's withdrawal or pending withdrawal from the Bay du Nord project. And, you know, I'm immediately waiting for the shoe to drop. And look, it was all nothing to see here. I heard Tor Loseth right out of the gates, and this was just as the public hearings were occurring, of course. So I don't know if that was coincidental or what. It doesn't seem like the kind of news you'd want to come out while the public are coming to, you know, get information on the project, because it seems like it's in flux at that point. But it was all nothing to see here, and I see all the different reasons for it. But I'll let you take that and ball and run with it. Is there nothing to see here?
8: I'm not, and I don't share the feeling that the fact that BP has decided to walk away from Bay du Nord, I don't interpret that as being a negative fact at all. I interpret it as a normal business decision. BP is trying to get involved in opportunities in places in the world where they can be the operator. And for your sort of audience who don't understand what operator really means, when oil companies get together, most of the 99% of all the developments in the world are shared by a group of oil companies. Very rarely do you find one oil company in particular. And these oil companies get together and they designate one of the oil companies as being the operator, the guy that runs it. Now, obviously, he answers back to the other members of the consortium. So I'm not disappointed at all. And as Tora or other officials of Equinor have indicated, they're open to another partner. And I'm sure there's going to be someone to come along, because what people realize, Brian, is you know, the Flemish Pass is new territory. It's and the fact that Bay du Nord is happening, but with Equinor, is what we call in the industry a basin opener. So I think that Equinor will continue on and bring a partner in. And the other point being related to Bay du Nord is at this stage we're only talking 400 or 500 million barrels, but that's only for the first two fields. People must remember that Bay du Nord's initial concept, and I think their future plans are to incorporate three more fields. So it's probably going to be a billion barrel field. So I don't think they'll have any problems attracting a partner, if indeed they want one. So no negativity in my mind as far as that goes.
1: Yeah, that was the question, you know, whether or not they wanted a partner. I mean, I was thinking, you know, we've heard the term flexibility, or that, you know, when you're going it alone, you have full 100% control of it, which my understanding is they wouldn't really until there's a final investment decision made. Is that right?
8: You're entirely correct. No. FID, financial investment decision, is not coming till next year.
1: Yeah.
8: So things will sort itself out by then, I'm sure. But, you know, you this is probably a $20 billion by the time the next 5-10 years, it's probably a $20 billion project. So you want to share some of the risk, obviously.
1: Yeah, and
8: but, of course, with sharing the risk, you have to share some of the reward as well. So.
1: Well, that's it, right? And, you know, you have the 100%. So my, you know, obviously my mind ran to that. Are others kicking the tires? Will they bring on? Do they need to? Can the provincial government actually? I mean, they've mused about an equity stake in this. Or does BP even want a partner? Is there proof that they're actually looking or would entertain it? Because that increase.
8: You mean, does Equinor want a partner?
1: Equinor.
8: Yeah.
1: I mean,
8: yeah.
1: Because it's one thing to say, okay, they've got the flexibility now, they've got 100% control, they can go alone. But that also gives them, you know, the opportunity. Well, first of all, they don't have to, you know, deal with any other, tenders or any kind of other contracting as long as they have full control of the project. There's no other percentages involved. But in my mind, it also makes it a lot easier to pull the plug. I hate to say, and I don't mean to be a negative person about this, but, you know, it's still a next year decision, and I'm not suggesting they're going to do that. Again, Tor Loseth's comments were no impact, it's business as usual, but it does give them that option. Makes it a lot easier to make the decision one way or the other, does it not?
8: It does, but again, when you're looking at a vast, you know, a large capital expenditure like $15 or $20 billion,
1: sure.
8: I had a look through some of my contacts and asked a lot of questions, and they couldn't come up with one field in the world, at least in the Western world, that has just one company as a sole proponent on it.
1: Yeah.
8: But I think we might get an indication, because I understand in the upcoming land sale, which is happening in November. There are some blocks of acreage in the Flemish Pass up for bid. So that might be an indication. If we get some hot and heavy bids or some significant bids for that acreage in the Flemish Pass, I think that'll be a good indicator as to the interest in acquiring a piece of the Bay du Nord development. So we're hopeful on that. At least I am hopeful that we will, because we need a new basin. I mean, the Jeanne d'Arc Basin, that's the area: Hibernia, Hebron, Terra Nova, White Rose, West White Rose, and so on. We think, at least I think, and I'm not the expert here. I'm just an observer, but we think that the big stuff has been found. There's still lots of oil in the Jeanne d'Arc Basin, but it's probably what we call subsea tiebacks. It's not big enough to justify a standalone development, but it's big enough to tie it back to an existing development. So we think it's time, or I think it's time, I can't say we anymore, it's me. I think it's time that we looked at other basins, and the Flemish Pass Basin is one, and the Orphan Basin, both of which have acreage coming up for bid in November. So it's going to be interesting to see what happens there.
1: Yeah, to see whether there's gravy to pour on it for other companies that might just give them that extra incentive when they know that it's not a finite area. And with these tiebacks, it can be infinite, depending on the distances between them.
8: That is the Bay du Nord development. Yeah. I mean, the distance between the two fields that they're going to develop, one is called Bay du Nord, and the other, I think, is called Cappahaden or Cambriel. It's 34 kilometers. So, I mean, that's a significant subsea tieback there. So it just goes to show you what you can do.
1: Yeah.
8: And it's very good in deep water because you're not subject to iceberg scouring where you are in the Jeanne d'Arc Basin, which is, less than 100 meters of water sort of thing. But when you get out to the Flemish Pass, you're a minimum 800 meters, and one of the fields is 1,100 meters. So there's no iceberg that's scouring out there.
1: And tied to all of this, of course, no pun intended, tied back to all of this, is the
8: you're sharp, sir. You're sharp.
1: It's Friday. That was a fluke. But when you think about it, I think Premier Wakeham mentioned that there's a lot of interest in the floating dry dock, which was a part of the benefits agreement with Equinor to have that floating dry dock. I guess potentially in the Bull Arm area, but apparently there's a lot of interest in making use of that. So from outside, I don't know, talking about kicking the tires, that sort of thing. I don't know much more about it other than the Premier said there are companies interested in that option. I think it may have been the Minister, but either the Premier or the Minister.
8: Of course, it was part of the deal, the benefits plan from Equinor.
1: Yeah.
8: But they've committed $200 million. But there's a further requirement. I think the Minister Parrott talked about another $200 million. And that's a good segue into your previous speaker when they talked about the federal government. You know, the federal government right now under the National Shipbuilding Strategy is spending $100 billion. And you know where they're spending it? They're spending it in Halifax. Mm-hmm. They're spending it in Quebec City with Davie Shipbuilding, and they're spending it in C-SPAN and BC. Mm-hmm. And what are we getting here in Newfoundland? So I don't know if I agree with the position that this new organization is taking. I think we have to fight as a province, not as a region. We have so much competition for the federal government expenditures, and subsidizing the floating dry dock would be a great example. I was involved in a company, I guess I still am, the company is sleeping, but I was involved with a company that looked at seeing if we could start a ship recycling facility here in Newfoundland. Because, as I say, $100 billion in building new ships, and what are we getting in Newfoundland? If we get $50 million at New Dock or $100 million, that's all we're getting. So I sort of disagree with the Board of Trade and their organization vis-a-vis we have to fight as a province, not as a region.
1: Yeah.
8: We have the assets. I mean, Bull Arm, and you correctly point out this floating dry dock. I mean, that's a $400 million investment. So if the feds can spend $100 billion elsewhere in Canada, they can spend a couple of $100 million on a dry dock at Bull Arm.
1: Yeah, and the province, to its credit, they have launched this built for defense, the strategic defense hub. So maybe that speaks to the effort that you're making on a provincial front. Rob, one last thing, and look, I do apologize. I couldn't get to the Ocean Ranger meeting. It was the week that I was leaving that we were daughter graduating, leaving for, you know, and it was a really busy week. And even that night, I had two other things on. So I apologize for making, but do you want to give me a quick update on what happened at that meeting? And do we have a location, or are we closer to a location for the actual exhibit?
8: We're not closer to location, but we're closer to a physical move of some of the artifacts from Ottawa to St. John's.
1: Oh, great.
8: And that's very positive. The government of Newfoundland is expressing, ideally we'd love to put it in the rooms, but I guess there's no room in the rooms. We will be doing, and I really should be talking to Clayton Brewery. I'll get him to call in Sunday next week. He's our official spokesperson. But we are looking at a temporary location for next year for the 45th anniversary. But that's just for a few of the artifacts. So it was a good meeting. We missed you because I know you were there last time, last AGM we had, and you've been a great follower of it. So I'll get Clayton to give you a call someday next week, and he can bring you up to speed. But we're making progress, but it's slow.
1: Yeah, no, great efforts, though. This can be, you know, long-term effort, but the rewards will be significant if we can get all that stuff back here and properly shown and in the right place.
8: I totally agree,
1: where
8: and that's why we got a great committee of people who have been involved in the industry for 30 or 40 years, and some guys who worked on rigs, right? One guy in particular worked on the 706, which was out there that night.
1: Oh, the Sedco, yeah, wow.
8: Yeah, and Max Rulock is on our committee as well, and of course Max has a long history with the Ocean Ranger. His company lost a couple of their employees, and then of course Max served as the chair of CNLOPB, and the list goes on and on and on. So everybody's dedicated. Everybody had friends on that rig, or in a lot of cases had family on that rig. So people are dedicated to trying to make this thing happen, and we will eventually make it happen.
1: Or a classmate who lost his father, as in my case. Rob, I appreciate the time as always. I look forward to a call from Clayton and you when the spirit moves you.
8: Let me know. I'm not shy.
1: No, I know that. Yeah, I am a little bit. There you go.
8: Who told you that?
1: I just made it up. Thanks, Rob.
8: Okay, Brian, take care.
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1: The patience of one friend of mine, Colin, knows no bounds. How you doing?
15: Good morning, sir. How are you? Happy Friday.
1: Thank you very much. Same day. Right back at you.
15: The sun is shining. Colin is a happy man.
1: Most of us are, you know. We'll lean that way when the sun is splitting, hey, won't we? Yeah, finally right. Shining. Yeah. What's on the mind there today, sir?
15: I want to talk about a story that was in the Toronto Sun online edition today, written by Michelle Mandel.
1: Mm-hmm.
15: And she's writing about a case, a drug case in Ontario, of a trucker who came across the Ambassador Bridge from Detroit into Windsor, Ontario, returning from the United States, and he was stopped as he was going through customs.
1: Is this the strip search one?
15: Yes.
1: Oh, my God. Yes. I saw this yesterday. Go for it.
15: Yeah, and Mandel is quite puzzled, and I'm paraphrasing here now, as to why his charter rights were violated, as found by the court, egregious violations, by the way. And but he had 121 kilos of cocaine in the truck. And well, he can't understand how the 121 kilos doesn't trump his charter right to have his rectum examined.
1: I love the way you put it.
15: And his testicles. And his penis. Mm-hmm. Stripped naked, like a jaybird.
1: Mm-hmm.
15: You know? I'm just reporting what she's reporting.
1: Yes.
15: in the story here. Furthermore, it was the CBSA agents that detained him. Again, contrary to Section 9 of the Charter. Didn't realize they were doing that and didn't provide him with the legal advice that he's entitled to upon arrest or detention to be advised of his right to counsel. But again, there was 121 kilos of cocaine in the truck.
1: Right. Undisputed that it was there.
15: Yeah, real evidence.
1: Mm-hmm.
15: And the judge, in her infinite wisdom, took a look at the, took a holistic approach to all this. You know, as judges do, they look at all the
1: as they have to.
15: Yeah, you know, and applied the law, the grant analysis as set up by the Supreme Court of Canada in 2009, about regarding the admission or exclusion of the evidence subsequent to a charter breach, and set out the criteria to be followed. And she came to the conclusion this was an egregious breach of this man's rights.
1: Humiliating and degrading.
15: Yeah. You know,
1: to be
15: and
1: notwithstanding searched.
15: The fact, yeah, notwithstanding the fact that back in 2001 in the Queen versus Golden, the Golden Rule,
1: mm-hmm.
15: pun intended,
1: mm-hmm.
15: the Supreme Court set out the criteria for strip searches. And they didn't follow that. And these two bozos
1: yeah.
15: didn't even realize that. Didn't even realize that this was the established law from over 25 years ago regarding strip searches.
1: Yep.
15: Conducted by agents of the state.
1: And people wonder why cases go the way.
15: You know, not every case, even when there is a breach or breaches of charter rights, results in the automatic exclusion of evidence.
1: That's, right.
15: That's a fallacy. Drugs, in this case, can mm-hmm. be admitted, notwithstanding a breach.
1: That's right.
15: Not in this case. And the judge appropriately stayed the proceedings, entered a stay proceedings on all the charges. Judges don't do that lightly.
1: In fairness, he said he didn't know the drugs were in the trailer.
15: Yeah, but that would be an argument at a full trial.
1: Yes, no, absolutely.
15: And, you know, his credibility would have been tested. But even before you get to the full trial on yep. the merits, which never happened here, it was the conduct of the state agent.
1: Yep.
15: People fail to realize that it's not, when we put somebody on trial in this country, it's not just about the accused alleged conduct. It's about the conduct of the state, the police and the Crown and related agencies in bringing the accused before the court and subjecting the court, the accused to a court process. You know? And the judges find in this case that to admit those drugs would be either bring the administration of justice into disrepute or bring it further into disrepute. So she put the kibosh on the whole thing.
1: Yeah, I'm with you, Colin. We've all seen it, and I've seen it in cases too. Yes, there may be various types of breaches of or breaches, you know, not going by the book, shall we say, whether it's, you know, reading the rights. People are familiar with that one mostly, you know, the general public. Oh, he didn't give him the proper reason. But we've seen all kinds of cases where, as you point out, that can happen, but it doesn't throw the entire case out. It's judged on its merits against, as you said, the holistic and the larger, the entire case and the entire trial and all the evidence and all the circumstances of the, each case. You know, you may breach in one case, but to throw it all out, and what were the other words? I can't remember now. I read it yesterday. I'm just going by memory. I remember those few words, but I'll let you take the rest of it. But, it, you know, first of all, what do you do when they, you know, we'd like to think that they're a little bit more diligent when it comes to knowing the basics, especially when you're looking at this much of a seizure of illegal drugs at the border. And wait till the other bridge opens up. The Gordie Howe is coming soon, and then they'll have another full transit area to be dealing with. You think there's a lot going back and forth on the ambassador? Just to segue into the Gordie Howe Bridge mess, but that's finally supposed to open on the 27th. We shall see. But your point is taken. Do you throw the whole baby out with the bathwater? I don't know.
15: You know, a judicial state proceedings in this case is a rare step for a judge to take. You know, you know that as a court reporter. Mm-hmm. The Supreme Court of Canada set out the analysis in Grant in 2009 for the exclusion or admission of evidence in cases like this. The judge followed the law, came to the conclusion that she did, and the reporters were asking the defense lawyer, "Why is it that the case was thrown out?" Notwithstanding the fact that there was 121 kilos of coke. And the defense lawyer had to explain, well, we all have charter rights, and there were egregious breaches of the charter rights, and Her Honor found this, and Her Honor found this, and Her Honor found this. You know? Instead of asking the defense lawyer why his client was acquitted, which is what a judicial state of proceedings is, tantamount to a judgment or verdict of acquittal, why don't they ask the Crown attorney, why is it that they're not appealing? The reason is because the Crown looked at that $13 million in coke. If they had illegal grounds to appeal that acquittal, they'd be on that like white on coke.
1: Yep.
15: There are no legal errors. There are no reversible legal errors. Or there were harmless legal errors committed by the judge. The Crown doesn't have grounds to appeal. That's it. Case closed.
1: Yeah, and I find it, so you mentioned, you know, why I don't to ask the Crown. In fairness, I don't know. I wasn't there for this particular one, but it can be tougher to get comment from a Crown after a trial, no matter what, especially one like this where the charges are all thrown out and they're left with the bag in the moment because they get the decision like everybody else, and then they have to come up with some kind of explanation to explain why the judge said that they didn't do their due diligence or why their officers or the Border Service agents in this case run as the judge said, roughshod over his constitutional rights. It can be tough to get comment from the Crown. I mean, after the fact, maybe, and even to the point where, you know as well as I do, it's a tough call to make in the immediate aftermath of a verdict from the bench as to whether you're going to appeal or not. That can take 2 or 3 weeks of review by you and maybe other staff and maybe even others not related to the case, so they can have a fresh set of eyes on it, right?
15: Yeah. The Crown can only appeal on questions of law.
1: That's right.
15: And the standard on appellate review for questions of law is correctness.
1: Yeah, and that has to be a very thorough review, as you know.
15: Yeah.
1: Yep.
15: You know, it's just, I just really don't understand Mandel's position that, but there were 121 kilos of coke. Yeah, but, you know, maybe if you want to let the agents of the state examine your poop in them and your breasts and your rectum, go right ahead. You know?
1: Yeah, and again, in fairness, he said he didn't even know it was there. So, wow, that's quite a load of cargo that you didn't know you were taking. But, Colin, I appreciate the call on this one, and anytime.
15: Yep.
1: It's a great one. I saw it yesterday, and I thought, well, if someone brings it up, we can talk about it, but there's so much on the go. But I'm glad you did. It's it goes to the heart of a lot of cases, and, you know, on a larger scale, on a more broader scale, some of the cases that have been thrown out here, more on the DeJordan discussion side of things, but also in cases, there was a recent one in Central, I believe it was Central, where the RCMP made an error with intimate photos. And that case was thrown and tossed. It's been in the news lately, so we can get into more of that, too. But that's,
15: yeah.
1: Mistakes happen. Sometimes boy, I tell you, it's hard to stomach. Thanks for the call, Colin. I really appreciate it. Have a great weekend.
15: You too, sir. Thanks.
2: The best of Open Line returns shortly.
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1: Line 4, Walter Harding, you're on the air.
23: And a very good Friday to you, sir. How are you?
1: Thank you. I'm okay. Better, more probably, more pertinent and important question is, how are you?
23: Oh, lovely. Lovely. I appreciate this little few minutes to have a little chat on something that has hit quite close to home. I've been listening to Open Line since the days of Carl Starrett, and I'm not terribly old, but I've always been interested in just keeping up to date with what's going on in our city and our province. And one of the issues, there's a few issues, the fishery and a few other things, but one issue that always seems to be coming up, whether it's Carl Starrett or Bill Rowe or whoever, all the way up through the decades and the years, is our healthcare system and the good and bad that comes with that. And of course, there's good and bad in everything, Brian, as you know. Mm-hmm. And I was part of that good part a couple of years ago when, I don't mind saying, a lovely young surgeon at St. Clair's basically saved my life when I went in for emergency surgery. I've been feeling really poorly for a couple of months, but probably like yourself or a lot of your listeners, I drank more water and I tried to get more rest and just tried to overcome it. But sadly, I didn't and had to present myself to the emergency room. And she said, you need surgery tonight. And I did. And, a couple of days after I sort of got back to myself, I could see why I was in such trouble, because what the infection that came out of my body was just is unbelievable. So I've been a part of that good part, mm-hmm. and I've been a part of the bad part of finding my wonderful family member, stepdad, who I love dearly, passed away in his bathroom after being at the Health Science Center for 10 days waiting for a simple stent. I say simple. There's nothing simple when it comes to heart. But sent home on his own to Brigus, living alone, and I said, you know, you can't do that. And sent home, and 2 days later, I found him deceased in his bathroom. I don't make this call for me. I don't do anything in my life for me. I'm a servant here, and I'm part of this call, I guess I'll say, that when people have to wait many months to years for the first step of a diagnostic test to find out either them or their loved one, like, what's going on that you're not feeling well. And then to be given news that, you know what, we have an issue here and we have to address it. And they say, okay, let's address it. And they say, okay, there's a 3 to 4 year wait for the specialist. That's unacceptable.
1: Mm-hmm.
23: More than unacceptable. We have a province of ballpark 500,000 people. Our health care has been an issue for eons. And while money is thrown at centers and at hubs that we can't staff and at this place that we can't staff, it's not about spending money. It's about spending money correctly. So I don't know if there's anybody out there. I know there's calls left, right, and center to you and past hosts of EOCM Open Line and Nightline and Back Talk. I don't know if there's anybody out there that has a silver bullet, because it's been hard to find. But I'd encourage anybody to call in who can provide any kind of direction or assistance or advice on how we tell people who are ill that, you know what, you're not going to wait to die. We're going to get you in earlier. We're going to get you in quicker. And I know when people get into the system, because I was part of it. I know when you get into the system, there's probably no better people on the earth to treat you. Yeah. I totally get that. It's the issue of getting in.
1: We treat people so well because we're so good at it, because we do it so much. We do it more than other provinces. We know, and all of those big ticket health concerns that we have, we're right at the top of the list, whether it's heart disease, whether it's obesity, whether it's you name it. And, you know, you said, Walter, that our health care has, you know, been an issue for eons. Our health has been an issue for eons. That's the problem. We're not a healthy bunch. We never have been. We've eaten and taken care of ourselves less well than other parts of the country. And that's a product, whatever one people want to say of it, being probably the poorest, you know, we were called the poorest province for years and years before we were quote unquote saved by Canada. You know, we've been trying to catch up for decades, right? And whatever catch up we were getting, COVID sort of destroyed that and put us back to square one. And look, you know, people say it's the same in all jurisdictions. We've been more behind the eight ball because we've been less healthy people in general. And so I'm not just, you know, I'm not blaming ourselves. Obviously, you know, we're a product of whatever we grew up with, whatever intelligence we had, whatever tips were passed down, whatever habits were passed down to us from generations. It's not been great for our health, right? You know, diet and salt and whatever you want to call it. So that's been the impediment from the start. We were already behind the eight ball because what we thought was just fine over the decades wasn't. And a lot of it came home to roost over the past decades. And then we looked out to our healthcare system to solve it. And we realize that we've out-healthied our healthcare system, if I can put it that way. And so we got to catch up. And I'm not blaming, you know, Nan or whatever, you know, who has to go in their 80s now because, you know, maybe their diet wasn't the healthiest and all that. I'm not blaming that. We pay good taxes. We pay our money for the healthcare system. And I don't know if I'll get roasted over this, but this is a reality. I mean, you know, we haven't been the healthiest and we've been relying on a healthcare system to solve those issues, whereas the health accord was probably the smartest thing we've done in decades in order to somehow change preemptive and the determinants. That determinants of health, that Dr. Parfrey and Dr. Elizabeth and everybody else who were part of the health core team and put that 10-year plan in place, were looking at. You know, it's not just about improving the healthcare system. It's about improving our health out of the gate and for the next generation so that we don't lean on it as much as we've had to in the past decades and in recent decades. I mean, it's the numbers are there. I'm not making it up. You know, we lead the country in so many of the high-risk health problems that we have. And so, you know, and where we have a limited system with our population and the rural nature of it, all of that as a conglomeration has put us where we are. So the wait times are real, and I think it all goes back to that, and we're trying to catch up. But as I said, you know, COVID really stuck a dagger in it and knocked us back more years, and then we've really had to tackle it at a time when people were leaving the healthcare system, when nurses are burning out, doctors are burning out, and we can't afford to, you know, to bring in all the doctors and specialists that we want to. Instead, then we started spending millions on short-term fixes for political reasons, such as travel nurses, and then we blew our budget on that. And I'm sorry about the rant, Walter, but I, you know, it's just something that's been on my mind and on my chest. You know, when you said the healthcare system, it sort of struck. I get it, but it's some of it is our own doing.
23: And I would hope that you would not take any flack for what you just said, because a certain portion of it is 100% correct. I will disagree on one part of it. My issue and the issue with my family member was not diet related or sedentary related. I unfortunately, at a very young age, I was diagnosed with what's called ankylosing spondylitis. So it has nothing to do with diet or anything like that. And I went on, I made the decision to go on biological medications. I was actually one of the first people in this province to be tested on what you now know as Enbrel, Humira, Simponi, Cosentyx, all the biological medications. Mm-hmm. And you took the risk knowing that it opened you up for further cancers and stuff, but it was about quality of life, not quantity.
1: Right.
23: So I'm at that point now where, after being on them for 30 years, a little bit of bad news, a little bit of stuff is popping up. And again, this call is not about me. This call is about the whole system. But to be told that yes, there is an issue, and we're going to see you in hopefully 3 to 4 years, and that would be the first step towards figuring out what it is. Then you have to wait, of course, you know, someone sends you for this test or that test, and then how many years do you wait for that? Yeah. So you're looking at 6, 7, 8 years of not being in the right frame of mind about what's going on. None of us lives forever, I'll say that. And again, I'm going to reiterate what I just said. I hope you don't take any flack for what you just said, because what you just said is absolutely correct. There is evidence to show that our diet, our sedentary lifestyle, etc., does not bode very well for a large portion of our population. So I hope you don't take flack for that, because what you said is absolutely correct.
1: No, and I appreciate that, Walter, only because I got to get off to the break. But I will say, you're right too. I just want to say, the people who are not part of that sedentary, they're the ones who are suffering as a result of the flux of it. Do you know what I'm saying? So you're right.
23: Correct.
1: That not everybody, such as your, I'm sorry, did you say it was your father-in-law or?
23: My beautiful stepdad.
1: Your stepdad. Yeah. So in that case, yes, for people who aren't part of that and have been looking after themselves and are healthy people, they are, you know, inadvertently, indirectly affected by that whole system which I spelled out. But I appreciate.
23: Totally agree.
1: I appreciate the thought, the call, the issue, and let's do it again. Your calls and others like yours are so important to this program. So I appreciate it, and I hope you have a great weekend.
23: I do too. 10 seconds. I just ask that people in positions of leadership in our city, in our province, and people in position of leadership at Eastern Health, ask yourself, look at yourself in the mirror. You get paid very well to do what you do, and just make sure that you're putting 100% into it. If you say to yourself, you know what, I can probably just add a little bit more to the equation, that would benefit all of us.
1: You got it. Walter, great words. Thank you.
23: Have a great weekend.
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26: In 1935, James Cantwell, a young harbor pilot, helped locate and safely guide a Dutch ship bearing the Prince of the Netherlands through a dense fog into St. John's Harbor. Asked what reward he would like, James requested the job of keeper at the Cape Spear Lighthouse. It had already been promised to Emanuel Ware, and upon his death in 1846, the job was given to Cantwell. For over 150 years, the Cantwell family, with two intermissions, kept the light at Cape Spear. Discover our history, rediscover our province.
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1: Let's go right to line number four. And Jeff, you're on the air.
28: Hello.
1: Good morning. Yes, go ahead, Jeff. You're on the air.
28: Oh, hang on. I'll take you off speaker.
1: Yep, no problem.
28: Can you hear me okay?
1: Yep, pretty. Go ahead again. Just make sure.
28: Yeah.
1: Yeah, you're good to go. Go for it.
28: Brian, I know you seem to be familiar with, like, the law, and due to your extensive coverage of, like, the courts and whatnot. So maybe you can help me understand, like, currently there's a group, the NCC in Southern Labrador, that are conducting a fishery on their own terms, and handing out tags, as I understand it. You know, against DFO regulations.
1: That's correct.
28: And the Nunatsiavut government, as well as the Innu Nation, have, like, each expressed that they don't recognize the NCC as an indigenous group or, you know, entity. And just this week, I've heard the president of the NCC in an interview saying that they're explaining that they're handing out, you know, six tags per household for salmon, but also they're harvesting other fish and monitoring themselves. So I'm kind of at a loss, like, firstly, like, DFO is like a federal organization, as I understand it, and the only regulations I would assume national, but really essentially I think the only real true fisheries are, like, either on the, like, in the Atlantic or in the Pacific region. There seems to be so much ambiguity or something that when DFO was questioned about this, they're saying, well, you know, we're monitoring it. I feel like there needs to be more clarity. And, I mean, if the NCC or sorry, I can't speak for them or judge them. I can only speak for myself as a member of, you know, I am a member of NG. Mm-hmm. But, like, we also, you know, the New York tribal government also has a communal license and they abide by the laws and conduct their own fishery, and the same with the Innu Nation.
1: Yep.
28: And it's long been understood, as far as I know, it's like a well-known fact that, you know, we take care of the land and what we harvest and share. And I get that, but I feel that some people are using that as

0: But there's no question the Nunatu'kavut Community Council, NCC, or formerly the Métis, have launched an independent fishery in southern Labrador, and they are going out. They issue their own tags, and DFO has said it's an illegal fishery. Harvesting salmon or whatever without licenses, it violates Canadian law. And we know back in 23. Anyway, there was a federal court decision that ruled that the NCC is not an indigenous group with Section 35 Aboriginal rights, okay, under the Constitution, and that's clear too. So that's the basis by which a DFO official can come out and clearly say that it's an illegal fishery if they're harvesting fish without licenses, as all other organizations, including people who want to partake in the food fishery on the west and south coast of Newfoundland, who can't do it every day of the week as opposed to their cousins on the east coast. But, you know, we're all supposed to abide by the rules, and it's certainly gotten people's backs up, especially, you know, I mean, you said it, the Nunatsiavut government, of course, you're governed by the Land Claims Agreement, the LIA, and, you know, which gave the Inuit or beneficiaries constitutionally protected to harvest fish year-round, food, social, ceremonial, whatever. And alongside, there's commercial quotas as well in northern waters, but, you know, there's a legal fishery there, and there's an illegal fishery elsewhere. And I still don't have any clarity as to whether anyone's been charged or anyone will be charged, and how far the monitoring goes, because why do you need to monitor when NCC says themselves they are fishing?
1: Well, I mean, that's the thing, right? Like,
0: what are they monitoring?
1: Okay, we'll go to what, our provincial minister, and they'll say, well, we're looking into it or something.
0: Yeah.
1: And but I mean, I heard the president of NCC just this week actually say that he caught his quota in Williams Harbor, and he went over his quota and shared with someone else. And so does that mean that someone else went over their quota because he like shared what he got?
0: That would be good to know. The fact that they are admitting it outwardly anyway, I can tell the frustration in your voice.
1: Yeah, but I mean, yeah, it's just, I mean, I got nothing against anyone wanting to get food, right? Like we all, you know, we're all going through it, hey.
0: Mm-hmm.
1: Like, but yeah, it's just, I'd like to see more, like a more localized perhaps scope on when it comes to enforcement and regulation and just some, like I said, clarity if Johnny's going over fishing over in that cove, like, how come I can't?
0: Well, like, that is the million-dollar question, isn't it? For you know, age is eternal, especially in Newfoundland and Labrador when we look at other jurisdictions. And like I said, what the Maritimes could do in the food fishery. Look, there are rules in place by DFO. We all know that, we got to stick to it or else they could come alongside you, whether or not you're getting a couple of cod for a day or whether or not you're actually out on a trawler. So why one group can do it.
1: I might be out for the first time ever doing something wrong, and that'll be the time I'll get caught.
0: Well, of course. Well, that's Murphy's Law, isn't it? So they say.
1: Yeah.
0: Jeff, I'm right on the break there. I don't want to cut you right off. Did you anything else you wanted to add to this? Like, the bottom line is, I don't know if anyone's been charged. I don't know to what extent. We've been told it's being monitored, but we don't know to what extent it's being enforced.
1: Yeah, from what I've heard, there were some nets confiscated and then returned, and some fish also taken. So.
0: Yeah.
1: By the DFO, but yeah, it's just, I mean, if there were clearer lines, I think would be helpful.
0: I couldn't agree more, and I'm all about clarity and transparency and just breaking it down to the simple facts, right? Yes or no,
1: yeah.
0: Illegal or not, charges or not. Are we treating one group differently than another? It should not be. And of course, we all know, you know, neither the Inuit, the LIA, Nunatsiavut government, or the Inner Nation recognize NCC in that vein. So, you know, the pushback is real.
1: Well, that's the thing. Like, they're saying
0: conflict is real.
1: You know, they weren't told they weren't allowed to, but they weren't told also that they were allowed to. So,
0: yeah.
1: Anyway, man, thanks for your time.
0: Look, I appreciate you raising the topic, and I'm sure others are listening with great interest, and let's hope some of them chime in with their own opinions on this. I appreciate it. Thanks very much, Jeff.
1: All right, thanks, Brian.
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0: Let's go right to line number six in our last caller of the week and the morning. Mike Murray, former retired Crown Prosecutor for the province of Newfoundland and Labrador. You're on the air.
1: Ryan, how are you?
0: I'm pretty good. Mike, thanks for asking.
1: Yeah, you had a couple of calls this morning about criminal law stuff, so I just wanted to call in and make a couple of comments, if that's all right.
0: Yes, love it. I always appreciate your contributions. Go for it, Mike.
1: Okay, so the first caller this morning, I didn't catch his name, called about, like, you know, when you see the media reports about arrests, you see people charged with breaches of release orders or probation orders, or sometimes they just say court orders, and kind of wondering how it all works. So I was just going to take a minute and just lay it all out.
0: Go for it.
1: So the whole bail thing, if you get arrested by the cops, the whole bail thing has three steps. The first one is the police. Right, when they arrest you, they'll look at how serious the thing is, whether you've got charges outstanding, whether you've got a criminal record, and they'll make a call on whether they can release you themselves or if you need to be held. So let's assume the cops decide you need to be held. Then it goes to the Crown, and he does an independent assessment. He or she does an independent assessment, but are basically the same factors: the charge, any outstanding charges, any record. And if the Crown decides you can't be released, then it goes before a judge and there's a bail hearing, and then the judge makes the decision on release. You know, if people are released, they're usually put on conditions probably to stay away from a person or a place. There might be things like a curfew. And of course, as you guys discussed this morning, a lot of people down at HMP are actually on remand. They haven't been found guilty yet. Why is that? It's basically because of the drugs. If people are addicted to hard drugs, they need drugs every day, and they're probably not employed.
0: So that means
1: that you need money for drugs. If not, you need to steal something, if not every day, every second or third day. And so that's how people pile up these breaches of release orders. And what often happens is that they're looking for somebody for a week or 2 weeks before they locate them. And in that time, then they probably accumulated 5 or 10 thefts.
0: Yeah, and it just builds up from there. I was just going to say, yeah. You know, you mentioned the remand, and we did talk about this morning. I was talking about how the inn is full. The last number I heard, and this was from a judge from the bench, I think it was 70, 75%, maybe even higher than that, of the people incarcerated right now at HMP are remand. They're not convicted, they are awaiting trial.
1: Yeah, no, and I mean, that's not surprising at all. And I mean, what often happens is that, let's say, somebody with a drug problem, I mean, if they go into Sobeys, they're not taking a steak and stuffing it down their pants to eat for supper. If they go into the liquor store, they're not stealing one bottle to drink. They're routinely taking between $500 and $1,000 worth of goods. And like I said, by the time you track them down, they probably piled up a bunch of charges. And everything's on video these days, so it just takes a while to collate it all. And then this person, when they've got enough charges that they can't get out on bail anymore, then they plead guilty, they're sentenced. And when they finish their sentence, lots of times, especially with addicts, within a day or two of finishing their sentence, they're right back. The cycle just starts over again.
0: Yeah, and it's vicious.
1: Yeah. And the other thing, too, is probation. Probation is different, right? You're put on probation after you're convicted of something. And the main difference between probation and a release order in terms of conditions is that probation can have a condition for counseling. So they can't put you in anger management for assault until you've been found guilty of the assault. If you break somebody's window, they can't order you to pay restitution until you've been found guilty of breaking the window. So there's conditions on probation that can't be in release orders, but they're mostly pretty similar, and probation comes after you're found guilty.
0: Yeah, and it's a much more serious. Yeah, you're already into the system there, and then probation, if you received any kind of serious offense, including incarceration time behind bars, then you're in for a bigger trouble.
1: Any sentence of less than 2 years can have a probation order attached. If you get life in prison, there's no probation with that.
0: Very good. I got a minute left. Do you want to wrap? Is there anything else?
1: Yeah, I just want to talk about the case you were talking about with the customs guys who strip searched Buddy and all the drugs got disallowed into evidence.
0: Yes.
1: I mean, I mean, there might very well be an appeal of that. That's made higher up the food. That decision's made higher up the food chain than the prosecutor who did the trial. And the second thing is, you got to remember, with those cases, people don't get the drugs back. You know, so it's so. You know, I mean, while it's unfortunate, it's not necessarily the worst thing in the world, because the drugs are off the street.
0: Yeah.
1: The more concerning is that thing with the RCMP, with that youth who gave the wrong caution.
0: Right.
1: And, I mean, the main difference between a youth caution, by the way, is if you get arrested, you can call a lawyer. If a youth gets arrested, they can call their mother, too.
0: Yeah.
1: And they got a right to have a parent or an adult present with them.
0: Yeah, different circumstances. Yep.
1: Totally. But the main thing, I guess the last thing I wanted to say, is that everybody talks about hiring more cops or hiring more customs agents. And the numbers aren't going to solve the problem in and of themselves unless you got the, you also have the right training and the right supervision. And the rush to fill the ranks can't substitute for quality.
0: Yeah, it's a great note to leave it on. And that's actually a great one. I'm going to remember that one, Mike. Yeah, I'm right up against it. Look, I appreciate that. Thanks a lot. Maybe I'll see you the weekend.
1: Yeah. Yes, possibly so.
0: Good
1: we'll
0: stuff.
1: Talk to you later.
0: All right. Thanks again, Mike. Take care. Yeah, Mike Murray there, former retired Crown Prosecutor. All right, that brings us to the end of the week and the end of the day for Open Line. Can't thank everybody enough for the patience and the kind words and the encouragement. It's only been a couple of months here, but it's feeling a little more comfortable. So I have to appreciate, I owe that to all the callers and the emailers and everybody else. You're great, and I appreciate it. And let's see, World Cup the weekend, Churchill Park Music Festival, lots on the go in your neck of the woods, I'm sure. Please be careful out there, boys and girls. Drive safely. Arrive alive. VOCM cares.
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3: Good evening. I'm Brian Medore. High school transcripts now available for students throughout the province. The transcripts, including final marks, are available through PowerSchool. 96% of students who started the 25-26 school year with at least 22 credits graduated this year. Education Minister Paul Dinh is offering all 2026 grads his congratulations. Province-wide fire ban going to be lifted as of midnight tonight. The ban was implemented last week when there was a high forest fire index and a number of fires burning in Labrador. While the umbrella ban is being lifted, people are being reminded to check the fire index before doing any outdoor burning. Fires are automatically banned if the index in a given region is very high or extreme. More information can be found through a link online at VOCM.com. There were no injuries following a fire on Cochrane Street yesterday afternoon. RNCs say the fire was reported around 1 o'clock in the afternoon. Cause of the blaze is under investigation. RCMP in Lewisport hoping the public can help identify a suspect in a recent break-in and theft from the waste management building in Norris Arm. The light bar was removed from a vehicle. Some other items were taken, valued a total of about $1,200. Surveillance footage picked up a person at the facility around 7:30 p.m. on May 31st. He was wearing a dark-colored sweater and pants with a brown jacket and black hat. Bond rating agency Morningstar DBRS has confirmed the province's long-term debt credit rating at A and the short-term debt credit rating at R1 or low. Here's VOCM's Linda Swain.
4: Morningstar DBRS has also confirmed the same credit ratings for Newfoundland and Labrador Hydro's guaranteed long-term debt and short-term debt. The trends on all credit ratings are stable, reflecting Morningstar DBRS's view that despite the deterioration in the province's budgetary outlook, risks to the credit ratings are balanced. Confirming what the finance minister has already indicated, the credit rating agency says the province is expected to outperform its forecasts due to global commodity prices. Morningstar DBRS also says the finalization of the MOU with Hydro-Québec, increased federal defense spending, and the potential development of the Bay du Nord project could have significant positive fiscal and economic benefits over the medium to long term. Linda Swain, VOCM, Local News Now.
3: And the federal government says it plans to strike $2 billion in deals with the provinces in an effort to recruit and train up to 100,000 more Red Seal trade workers. Jobs Minister Patty Hajdu announced the funding under the existing Team Canada Strong program in Halifax. Ottawa says it'll soon start negotiations, hopes to have agreements and funding in place with the provinces by the end of the fiscal year. That's your news. I'm Brian Medore.
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3: For St. John's Metro, rest of the Avalon, Clarenville, clear skies tonight, no real wind, temperature around 17, down to 11 overnight. Saturday, sunny and 20 degrees. Sunday, cloud 22, but rainy, windy Sunday night. Central, clear tonight, 11, sunny and 23 tomorrow, but showers on Sunday. South Coast, clear tonight, 11 degrees, sunny and 20 for Saturday, but showers and windy on Sunday. In the West Coast, Southwest Coast, Northern Peninsula, cloud and 12 tonight, sunny and 18 Saturday and Sunday.
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9: For St. John's Metro, rest of the Avalon, Clarenville, clear skies. Tonight, no real wind. Temperature around 17, down to 11 overnight. Saturday, sunny and 20 degrees. Sunday, cloud 22, but rainy, windy Sunday night. Central, clear tonight, 11, sunny and 23 tomorrow, but showers on Sunday. South Coast, clear tonight, 11 degrees, sunny and 20 for Saturday, but showers and windy on Sunday. In the West Coast, Southwest Coast, Northern Peninsula, cloud and 12 tonight, sunny and 18 Saturday and Sunday.
10: Weather, weather, and more weather. 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Frequent weather updates. 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
1: Hi, it's Russell. And on our next show, we'll be talking about a new prize that's just been won by Dr. Sheila Garland. She studies sleep and cancer at Memorial University. We'll talk about what her research could mean to those suffering from cancer who just can't get a good night's sleep. And there's been an approval of a new treatment for Alzheimer's. It's for those who have mild Alzheimer's at this point, but it is expensive. We'll hear from the Alzheimer's Society about what a breakthrough like this could mean for the future of dementia patients.
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2: 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Be part of something meaningful with the People of the Dawn Indigenous Friendship Center. And as always, if you plan on hosting an upcoming event, email us the details at psanl@stingray.com.
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6: Constructed in the middle of the forest, on a site near the shortest route an airplane can travel between New York and London, the Newfoundland Airport roared into operation in 1938. The largest and most technologically advanced airport in the world at the time, the Newfoundland Airport, now known as Gander Airport, was invaluable to the Allied powers of World War II. Operations at the airport employed hundreds from surrounding communities, which laid the groundwork for development of the town of Gander. The Newfoundland Airport, a story of Newfoundland and Labrador.
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9: For St. John's Metro, rest of the Avalon, Clarenville, clear skies. Tonight, no real wind, temperature around 17. Down to 11 overnight. Saturday, sunny and 20 degrees. Sunday, cloud 22, but rainy, windy Sunday night. Central, clear tonight, 11, sunny and 23 tomorrow, but showers on Sunday. South Coast, clear tonight, 11 degrees, sunny and 20 for Saturday, but showers and windy on Sunday. In the West Coast, Southwest Coast, Northern Peninsula, cloud and 12 tonight, sunny and 18 Saturday and Sunday.
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1: I'm Brian Medore. If you've noticed a greater number of rabbits on the island this summer, you're not alone. The population of snowshoe hare on the island, known locally as rabbit, has exploded, part of the species' natural 8 to 11 year population cycle. The snowshoe hare can have up to 2 or 3 litters of young a year, usually born between April and August. Memorial University ecologist Dr. Michael Pierce says fluctuation in the population can be drastic.
2: When I was working in the Yukon, and at the low of the cycle, we would have about 80 traps in a kilometer. We would go out and trap 3 times, and you'd catch 1 hare once. At the peak, you would catch maybe 100 different hares in those 3 nights of trapping. So the scale is pretty massive.
1: He says the hare's main predator is the lynx, but on the Avalon, it's the coyote. That usually means an increase in the incidence of those predators.
2: They're really a keystone prey for a lot of species, and so a lot of predators will also fluctuate in abundance. I know there's been hares on the Avalon at, you know, relatively high numbers for the last few years, so it makes sense that coyote numbers, you know, foxes, other things that eat hares would also be higher. And if we do see a really big peak this spring, then it would make sense that come breeding, coyotes and other predators would be doing great, and their numbers would also see a sort of spike as well.
1: Premier Tony Wakeham says he remains committed to building ferries and other ships in the province, despite opposition claims. Earlier this week, Liberal transportation critic Jamie Corab said the government is backtracking on their promise to build a number of new ferries to add to the fleet across the province. Premier Wakeham says an RFP seeking consultations is part of moving the promise forward and the due diligence process.
3: We're actually doing our due diligence. You know, the previous Liberal Party had a thing about making announcements before anything was done. What we're doing is actually doing the homework. And that's part of the planning for this. You had to be prepared. You had to understand what the capabilities are. And all I could tell you is that the people of the province and the people, the business people that I speak to, are looking forward to that process.
1: A new financial crimes agency was among the topics discussed at a meeting of federal, provincial, and territorial finance ministers and PEI this week. The federal government announced plans in the spring to develop the country's first ever federal law enforcement agency dedicated to investigating fraud and money laundering. Legislation to enact the new agency was tabled in April. Provincial Finance Minister Craig Pardy says he and his counterparts were provided with more detail on what the agency would look like by Federal Minister François-Philippe Champagne.
4: He referred to it as a new police force that would be in Canada to follow the money. If the numbers that he presented were anywhere accurate about the money laundering that would be in our country, then I can see the value of having this agency. One piece of data that he did throw out was to state that in the past 5 years, we've had five convictions for money laundering within the country, and he thought that was ridiculously low as to what's out there.
1: Weather forecast: St. John's Metro, rest of the Avalon and Clarenville, a mix of sun and cloud today, southwesterlies 30, a high of 20. Everything looks good tonight. Sunday, cloud 22, but rainy and windy Sunday night. Central, sunny and 23 today, nice evening tonight, showers moving in for Sunday, rainy, windy Sunday night. South Coast, sunny and 20 today, nice evening, and then showers and windy Sunday, rain Sunday night. The West Coast, Southwest Coast, Northern Peninsula, sunny, winds 30 and 18 degrees today, cloud 14 tonight, but rainy, windy on Sunday, and rain Sunday night. That's your newscast. I'm Brian Medore.
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7: Tonight, expect partly cloudy skies, becoming cloudy this evening with a low of 12. Tomorrow will bring clearing skies in the morning and a high of 18. Currently in Stephenville, it's 14.
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3: VOCM weather update. Tonight, expect partly cloudy skies, becoming cloudy this evening with a low of 12. Tomorrow will bring clearing skies in the morning and a high of 18. Currently in Stephenville, it's 14.
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1: I'm Brian Mador. If you've noticed a greater number of rabbits on the island this summer, you're not alone. The population of snowshoe hare on the island, known locally as rabbit, has exploded, part of the species' natural 8 to 11 year population cycle. The snowshoe hare can have up to 2 or 3 litters of young a year, usually born between April and August. Memorial University ecologist Dr. Michael Pierce says fluctuation in the population can be drastic.
2: When I was working in the Yukon, and at the low of the cycle, we would have about 80 traps in a kilometer. We would go out and trap 3 times, and you'd catch one hare once. At the peak, you would catch maybe 100 different hares in those 3 nights of trapping. So the scale is pretty massive.
1: He says the hare's main predator is the lynx, but on the Avalon, it's the coyote. That usually means an increase in the incidence of those predators.
2: They're really a keystone prey for a lot of species, and so a lot of predators will also fluctuate in abundance. I know there's been hares on the Avalon at, you know, relatively high numbers for the last few years, so it makes sense that coyote numbers, you know, foxes, other things that eat hares would also be higher. And if we do see a really big peak this spring, then it would make sense that come breeding, coyotes and other predators would be doing great, and their numbers would also see a sort of spike as well.
1: Premier Tony Wakeham says he remains committed to building ferries and other ships in the province, despite opposition claims. Earlier this week, Liberal transportation critic Jamie Corab said the government is backtracking on their promise to build a number of new ferries to add to the fleet across the province. Premier Wakeham says an RFP seeking consultations is part of moving the promise forward and the due diligence process.
3: We're actually doing our due diligence. You know, the previous Liberal Party had a thing about making announcements before anything was done. What we're doing is actually doing the homework. And that's part of the planning for this. You have to be prepared. You have to understand what the capabilities are. And all I can tell you is that the people of the province and the people, the business people that I speak to, are looking forward to that process.
1: A new financial crimes agency was among the topics discussed at a meeting of federal, provincial, and territorial finance ministers and PEI this week. The federal government announced plans in the spring to develop the country's first ever federal law enforcement agency dedicated to investigating fraud and money laundering. Legislation to enact the new agency was tabled in April. Provincial Finance Minister Craig Party says he and his counterparts were provided with more detail on what the agency would look like by Federal Minister François-Philippe Champagne.
4: He referred to it as a new police force that would be in Canada to follow the money. If the numbers that he presented were anywhere accurate about the money laundering that would be in our country, then I can see the value of having this agency. One piece of data that he did throw out was to state that in the past 5 years, we've had five convictions for money laundering within the country, and he thought that was ridiculously low as to what's out there.
1: Weather forecast: St. John's Metro, rest of the Avalon and Clarenville, a mix of sun and cloud today, southwesterlies 30, a high of 20. Everything looks good tonight. Sunday, cloud 22, but rainy and windy Sunday night. Central, sunny and 23 today. Nice evening tonight. Showers moving in for Sunday, rainy, windy Sunday night. South Coast, sunny and 20 today. Nice evening, and then showers and windy Sunday, rain Sunday night. The West Coast, Southwest Coast, Northern Peninsula, sunny, winds 30 and 18 degrees today. Cloud 14 tonight, but rainy, windy on Sunday, and rain Sunday night. That's your newscast. 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
4: Tonight, expect partly cloudy skies, becoming cloudy this evening with a low of 12. Tomorrow will bring clearing skies in the morning and a high of 18. Currently in Stephenville, it's 14.
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1: 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Be part of something meaningful with the people of the Dawn Indigenous Friendship Center. And as always, if you plan on hosting an upcoming event, email us the details at psanl@stingray.com.
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3: VOCM weather update. Overnight, expect cloudy periods and a low of 12. Later today, we'll be clearing with a high of 18. Tomorrow features cloudy skies with a high of 15. Currently in Stephenville, it's 14.
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1: I'm Brian Medore. If you've noticed a greater number of rabbits on the island this summer, you're not alone. The population of snowshoe hare on the island, known locally as rabbit, has exploded, part of the species' natural 8 to 11 year population cycle. The snowshoe hare can have up to 2 or 3 litters of young a year, usually born between April and August. Memorial University ecologist Dr. Michael Pierce says fluctuation in the population can be drastic.
2: When I was working in the Yukon, and at the low of the cycle, we would have about 80 traps in a kilometer. We would go out and trap 3 times, and you'd catch 1 hare once. At the peak, you would catch maybe 100 different hares in those 3 nights of trapping. So the scale is pretty massive.
1: He says the hare's main predator is the lynx, but on the Avalon, it's the coyote. That usually means an increase in the incidence of those predators.
2: They're really a keystone prey for a lot of species, and so a lot of predators will also fluctuate in abundance. I know there's been hares on the Avalon at, you know, relatively high numbers for the last few years, so it makes sense that coyote numbers, you know, foxes, other things that eat hares would also be higher. And if we do see a really big peak this spring, then it would make sense that come breeding, coyotes and other predators would be doing great, and their numbers would also see a sort of spike as well.
1: Premier Tony Wakeham says he remains committed to building ferries and other ships in the province, despite opposition claims. Earlier this week, Liberal transportation critic Jamie Corab said the government is backtracking on their promise to build a number of new ferries to add to the fleet across the province. Premier Wakeham says an RFP seeking consultations is part of moving the promise forward and the due diligence process.
3: We're actually doing our due diligence. You know, the previous Liberal Party had a thing about making announcements before anything was done. What we're doing is actually doing the homework. And that's part of the planning for this. You have to be prepared. You have to understand what the capabilities are. And all I can tell you is that the people of the province and the people, the business people that I speak to, are looking forward to that process.
1: A new financial crimes agency was among the topics discussed at a meeting of federal, provincial, and territorial finance ministers and PEI this week. The federal government announced plans in the spring to develop the country's first ever federal law enforcement agency dedicated to investigating fraud and money laundering. Legislation to enact the new agency was tabled in April. Provincial Finance Minister Craig Party says he and his counterparts were provided with more detail on what the agency would look like by Federal Minister François-Philippe Champagne.
4: He referred to it as a new police force that would be in Canada to follow the money. If the numbers that he presented were anywhere accurate about the money laundering that would be in our country, then I can see the value of having this agency. One piece of data that he did throw out was to state that in the past 5 years, we've had five convictions for money laundering within the country, and he thought that was ridiculously low as to what's out there.
1: Weather forecast: St. John's Metro, rest of the Avalon and Clarenville, a mix of sun and cloud today, southwesterlies 30, a high of 20. Everything looks good tonight. Sunday, cloud 22, but rainy and windy Sunday night. Central, sunny and 23 today, nice evening tonight. Showers moving in for Sunday, rainy, windy Sunday night. South Coast, sunny and 20 today, nice evening, and then showers and windy Sunday, rain Sunday night. The West Coast, Southwest Coast, Northern Peninsula, sunny, winds 30 and 18 degrees today. Cloud 14 tonight, but rainy, windy on Sunday, and rain Sunday night. That's your newscast. I'm Brian Medore.
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5: Overnight, expect cloudy periods and a low of 12. Later today, we'll be clearing with a high of 18. Tomorrow features cloudy skies with a high of 15. Currently in Stephenville, it's 14.
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3: VOCM weather update. Overnight, expect cloudy periods and a low of 12. Later today, we'll be clearing with a high of 18. Tomorrow features cloudy skies with a high of 15. Currently in Stephenville, it's 14.
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1: I'm Brian Mador. If you've noticed a greater number of rabbits on the island this summer, you're not alone. The population of snowshoe hare on the island, known locally as rabbit, has exploded, part of the species' natural 8 to 11 year population cycle. The snowshoe hare can have up to 2 or 3 litters of young a year, usually born between April and August. Memorial University ecologist Dr. Michael Pierce says fluctuation in the population can be drastic.
2: When I was working in the Yukon, and at the low of the cycle, we would have about 80 traps in a kilometer. We would go out and trap 3 times, and you'd catch 1 hare once. At the peak, you would catch maybe 100 different hares in those 3 nights of trapping. So the scale is pretty massive.
1: He says the hare's main predator is the lynx, but on the Avalon, it's the coyote. That usually means an increase in the incidence of those predators.
2: They're really a keystone prey for a lot of species, and so a lot of predators will also fluctuate in abundance. I know there's been hares on the Avalon at, you know, relatively high numbers for the last few years, so it makes sense that coyote numbers, you know, foxes, other things that eat hares would also be higher. And if we do see a really big peak this spring, then it would make sense that come breeding, coyotes and other predators would be doing great, and their numbers would also see a sort of spike as well.
1: Premier Tony Wakeham says he remains committed to building ferries and other ships in the province, despite opposition claims. Earlier this week, Liberal transportation critic Jamie Corab said the government is backtracking on their promise to build a number of new ferries to add to the fleet across the province. Premier Wakeham says an RFP seeking consultations is part of moving the promise forward and the due diligence process.
3: We're actually doing our due diligence. You know, the previous Liberal Party had a thing about making announcements before anything was done. What we're doing is actually doing the homework. And that's part of the planning for this. You have to be prepared. You have to understand what the capabilities are. And all I can tell you is that the people of the province and the people, the business people that I speak to, are looking forward to that process.
1: A new financial crimes agency was among the topics discussed at a meeting of federal, provincial, and territorial finance ministers and PEI this week. The federal government announced plans in the spring to develop the country's first ever federal law enforcement agency dedicated to investigating fraud and money laundering. Legislation to enact the new agency was tabled in April. Provincial Finance Minister Craig Party says he and his counterparts were provided with more detail on what the agency would look like by Federal Minister François-Philippe Champagne.
4: He referred to it as a new police force that would be in Canada to follow the money. If the numbers that he presented were anywhere accurate about the money laundering that would be in our country, then I can see the value of having this agency. One piece of data that he did throw out was to state that in the past 5 years, we've had five convictions for money laundering within the country, and he thought that was ridiculously low as to what's out there.
1: Weather forecast: St. John's Metro, rest of the Avalon and Clarenville, a mix of sun and cloud today, southwesterlies 30, a high of 20. Everything looks good tonight. Sunday, cloud 22, but rainy and windy Sunday night. Central, sunny and 23 today, nice evening tonight, showers moving in for Sunday, rainy, windy Sunday night. South Coast, sunny and 20 today, nice evening, and then showers and windy Sunday, rain Sunday night. The West Coast, Southwest Coast, Northern Peninsula, sunny, winds 30 and 18 degrees today, cloud 14 tonight, but rainy, windy on Sunday, and rain Sunday night. That's your newscast. I'm Brian Madore.
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4: VOCM weather update. Overnight, expect cloudy periods and a low of 12. Later today, we'll be clearing with a high of 18. Tomorrow features cloudy skies with a high of 15. Currently in Stephenville, it's 14.
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4: Expect cloudy skies overnight with a low of 12. Later today features clearing skies and a high of 18. Tomorrow brings a high of 15. Currently in Stephenville, it's 14.
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1: I'm Brian Medore. If you've noticed a greater number of rabbits on the island this summer, you're not alone. The population of snowshoe hare on the island, known locally as rabbit, has exploded, part of the species' natural 8 to 11 year population cycle. The snowshoe hare can have up to 2 or 3 litters of young a year, usually born between April and August. Memorial University ecologist Dr. Michael Pierce says fluctuation in the population can be drastic.
2: When I was working in the Yukon, and at the low of the cycle, we would have about 80 traps in a kilometer. We would go out and trap 3 times, and you'd catch one hare once. At the peak, you would catch maybe 100 different hares in those 3 nights of trapping. So the scale is pretty massive.
1: He says the hare's main predator is the lynx, but on the Avalon, it's the coyote. That usually means an increase in the incidence of those predators.
2: They're really a keystone prey for a lot of species, and so a lot of predators will also fluctuate in abundance. I know there's been hares on the Avalon at, you know, relatively high numbers for the last few years, so it makes sense that coyote numbers, you know, foxes, other things that eat hares would also be higher. And if we do see a really big peak this spring, then it would make sense that come breeding, coyotes and other predators would be doing great, and their numbers would also see a sort of spike as well.
1: Premier Tony Wakeham says he remains committed to building ferries and other ships in the province, despite opposition claims. Earlier this week, Liberal transportation critic Jamie Corab said the government is backtracking on their promise to build a number of new ferries to add to the fleet across the province. Premier Wakeham says an RFP seeking consultations is part of moving the promise forward and the due diligence process.
3: We're actually doing our due diligence. You know, the previous Liberal Party had a thing about making announcements before anything was done. What we're doing is actually doing the homework. And that's part of the planning for this. You have to be prepared. You have to understand what the capabilities are. And all I can tell you is that the people of the province and the people, the business people that I speak to, are looking forward to that process.
1: A new financial crimes agency was among the topics discussed at a meeting of federal, provincial, and territorial finance ministers and PEI this week. The federal government announced plans in the spring to develop the country's first ever federal law enforcement agency dedicated to investigating fraud and money laundering. Legislation to enact the new agency was tabled in April. Provincial Finance Minister Craig Party says he and his counterparts were provided with more detail on what the agency would look like by Federal Minister François-Philippe Champagne.
4: He referred to it as a new police force that would be in Canada to follow the money. If the numbers that he presented were anywhere accurate about the money laundering that would be in our country, then I can see the value of having this agency. One piece of data that he did throw out was to state that in the past 5 years, we've had five convictions for money laundering within the country, and he thought that was ridiculously low as to what's out there.
1: Weather forecast: St. John's Metro, rest of the Avalon and Clarenville, a mix of sun and cloud today, southwesterlies 30, a high of 20. Everything looks good tonight. Sunday, cloud 22, but rainy and windy Sunday night. Central, sunny and 23 today. Nice evening tonight. Showers moving in for Sunday, rainy, windy Sunday night. South Coast, sunny and 20 today. Nice evening, and then showers and windy Sunday, rain Sunday night. The West Coast, Southwest Coast, Northern Peninsula, sunny, winds 30 and 18 degrees today. Cloud 14 tonight, but rainy, windy on Sunday, and rain Sunday night. That's your newscast. I'm Brian Medore.
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4: Expect cloudy skies overnight with a low of 12. Later today features clearing skies and a high of 18. Tomorrow brings a high of 15. Currently in Stephenville, it's 14.
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4: Expect cloudy skies overnight with a low of 12. Later today features clearing skies and a high of 18. Tomorrow brings a high of 15. Currently in Stephenville, it's 14.
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1: I'm Brian Medore. If you've noticed a greater number of rabbits on the island this summer, you're not alone. The population of snowshoe hare on the island, known locally as rabbit, has exploded part of the species' natural 8 to 11 year population cycle. The snowshoe hare can have up to 2 or 3 litters of young a year, usually born between April and August. Memorial University ecologist Dr. Michael Pierce says fluctuation in the population can be drastic.
2: When I was working in the Yukon, and at the low of the cycle, we would have about 80 traps in a kilometer. We would go out and trap 3 times, and you'd catch 1 hare once. At the peak, you would catch maybe 100 different hares in those 3 nights of trapping. So the scale is pretty massive.
1: He says the hare's main predator is the lynx, but on the Avalon, it's the coyote. That usually means an increase in the incidence of those predators.
2: They're really a keystone prey for a lot of species, and so a lot of predators will also fluctuate in abundance. I know there's been hares on the Avalon at, you know, relatively high numbers for the last few years, so it makes sense that coyote numbers, you know, foxes, other things that eat hares would also be higher. And if we do see a really big peak this spring, then it would make sense that come breeding, coyotes and other predators would be doing great, and their numbers would also see a sort of spike as well.
1: Premier Tony Wakeham says he remains committed to building ferries and other ships in the province, despite opposition claims. Earlier this week, Liberal transportation critic Jamie Corab said the government is backtracking on their promise to build a number of new ferries to add to the fleet across the province. Premier Wakeham says an RFP seeking consultations is part of moving the promise forward and the due diligence process.
3: We're actually doing our due diligence. You know, the previous Liberal Party had a thing about making announcements before anything was done. What we're doing is actually doing the homework. And that's part of the planning for this. You have to be prepared. You have to understand what the capabilities are. And all I can tell you is that the people of the province and the people, the business people that I speak to, are looking forward to that process.
1: A new financial crimes agency was among the topics discussed at a meeting of federal, provincial, and territorial finance ministers and PEI this week. The federal government announced plans in the spring to develop the country's first ever federal law enforcement agency dedicated to investigating fraud and money laundering. Legislation to enact the new agency was tabled in April. Provincial Finance Minister Craig Party says he and his counterparts were provided with more detail on what the agency would look like by Federal Minister François-Philippe Champagne.
4: He referred to it as a new police force that would be in Canada to follow the money. If the numbers that he presented were anywhere accurate about the money laundering that would be in our country, then I can see the value of having this agency. One piece of data that he did throw out was to state that in the past 5 years, we've had five convictions for money laundering within the country, and he thought that was ridiculously low as to what's out there.
1: Weather forecast: St. John's Metro, rest of the Avalon and Clarenville, a mix of sun and cloud today. Southwesterlies 30, a high of 20. Everything looks good tonight. Sunday, cloud 22, but rainy and windy Sunday night. Central, sunny and 23 today. Nice evening tonight. Showers moving in for Sunday, rainy, windy Sunday night. South Coast, sunny and 20 today. Nice evening, and then showers and windy Sunday, rain Sunday night. The West Coast, Southwest Coast, Northern Peninsula, sunny, winds 30 and 18 degrees today. Cloud 14 tonight, but rainy, windy on Sunday, and rain Sunday night. That's your newscast. I'm Brian Medore.
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5: Expect cloudy skies overnight with a low of 12. Later today features clearing skies and a high of 18. Tomorrow brings a high of 15. Currently in Stephenville, it's 14.
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1: 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Be part of something meaningful with the people of the Dawn Indigenous Friendship Center. 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
4: Today will be sunny with a high of 18. Tonight, expect increasing cloudiness and a low of 14. Tomorrow brings 5 to 10 millimeters of rain with a high of 17. Currently in Stephenville, it's 14.
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1: I'm Brian Medore. If you've noticed a greater number of rabbits on the island this summer,

0: You're not alone. The population of snowshoe hare on the island, known locally as rabbit, has exploded, part of the species' natural 8 to 11 year population cycle. The snowshoe hare can have up to 2 or 3 litters of young a year, usually born between April and August. Memorial University ecologist Dr. Michael Pierce says fluctuation in the population can be drastic.
1: When I was working in the Yukon, and at the low of the cycle, we would have about 80 traps in a kilometer. We would go out and trap 3 times, and you'd catch one hare once. At the peak, you would catch maybe 100 different hares in those 3 nights of trapping. So the scale is pretty massive.
0: He says the hare's main predator is the lynx, but on the Avalon, it's the coyote. That usually means an increase in the incidence of those predators.
1: They're really a keystone prey for a lot of species, and so a lot of predators will also fluctuate in abundance. I know there's been hares on the Avalon at, you know, relatively high numbers for the last few years, so it makes sense that coyote numbers, you know, foxes, other things that eat hares would also be higher. And if we do see a really big peak this spring, then it would make sense that come breeding, coyotes and other predators would be doing great, and their numbers would also see a sort of spike as well.
0: Premier Tony Wakeham says he remains committed to building ferries and other ships in the province, despite opposition claims. Earlier this week, Liberal transportation critic Jamie Corab said the government is backtracking on their promise to build a number of new ferries to add to the fleet across the province. Premier Wakeham says an RFP seeking consultations is part of moving the promise forward and the due diligence process.
2: We're actually doing our due diligence. You know, the previous Liberal Party had a thing about making announcements before anything was done. What we're doing is actually doing the homework. And that's part of the planning for this. You have to be prepared. You have to understand what the capabilities are. And all I can tell you is that the people of the province and the people, the business people that I speak to, are looking forward to that process.
0: A new financial crimes agency was among the topics discussed at a meeting of federal, provincial, and territorial finance ministers and PEI this week. The federal government announced plans in the spring to develop the country's first ever federal law enforcement agency dedicated to investigating fraud and money laundering. Legislation to enact the new agency was tabled in April. Provincial Finance Minister Craig Pardy says he and his counterparts were provided with more detail on what the agency would look like by Federal Minister François-Philippe Champagne.
3: He referred to it as a new police force that would be in Canada to follow the money. If the numbers that he presented were anywhere accurate about the money laundering that would be in our country, then I can see the value of having this agency. One piece of data that he did throw out was to state that in the past 5 years, we've had five convictions for money laundering within the country, and he thought that was ridiculously low as to what's out there.
0: Weather forecast: St. John's Metro, rest of the Avalon and Clarenville, a mix of sun and cloud today, southwesterlies 30, a high of 20. Everything looks good tonight. Sunday, cloud 22, but rainy and windy Sunday night. Central, sunny and 23 today. Nice evening tonight. Showers moving in for Sunday. Rainy, windy Sunday night. South Coast, sunny and 20 today. Nice evening, and then showers and windy Sunday. Rain Sunday night. The West Coast, Southwest Coast, Northern Peninsula, sunny, winds 30 and 18 degrees today. Cloud 14 tonight, but rainy, windy on Sunday, and rain Sunday night. That's your newscast. I'm Brian Medore.
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0: don't mind Greg. He's getting moved in for another Saturday morning. The Irish Newfoundland Show with Greg Smith is coming up at 7 on VOCM.
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8: VOCM weather update. Today will be sunny with a high of 18. Tonight, expect increasing cloudiness and a low of 14. Tomorrow brings 5 to 10 millimeters of rain with a high of 17. Currently in Stephenville, it's 14.
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8: Today will be sunny with a high of 18. Tonight, expect increasing cloudiness and a low of 14. Tomorrow brings 5 to 10 millimeters of rain with a high of 17. Currently in Stephenville, it's 14.
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Don't mind Greg. He's getting moved in for another Saturday morning. The Irish Newfoundland Show with Greg Smith is coming up at 7 on VOCM. There's going to be

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1: Sunny and 12 degrees on this Saturday morning. I'm Brian Madore. Sunny and 13 degrees on this Saturday morning. I'm Brian Madore. A man who may have been enjoying himself a little too much at the Churchill Park Music Festival last night struck the wrong chord with law enforcement and ended up spending the night in the slammer. RNC officers, while on foot patrol at the park, came across an intoxicated 23-year-old man. They say he was uncooperative and belligerent toward them and security. He has been charged with 2 counts of uttering threats, public mischief, and resisting arrest. Police were called in after 2 teenage girls refused to pay cab fare and then got out of hand.

0: The two not only got a free ride, but proceeded to cause damage to the taxi cab. RNC officers caught up with one of the girls, a 17-year-old, charging her with mischief, property damage, and fraudulently obtaining transportation. She was released to appear later. High school transcripts are now available for students throughout the province. The transcripts, including final marks, are available through PowerSchool. 96% of students who started the 2025-26 school year with at least 22 credits graduated this year. Education Minister Paul Dinn is offering all 2026 grads his congratulations. The province-wide fire ban has been lifted. The ban was implemented last week when there was a high forest fire index and a number of fires burning in Labrador. While the umbrella ban is over, people are being reminded to check the index before doing any outdoor burning. Fires are automatically banned if the index in a given region is very high or extreme. More information can be found through a link online at vocm.com. If you've noticed a greater number of rabbits on the island this summer, you're not alone. The population of snowshoe hare on the island, known locally as rabbit, has exploded, part of the species' natural 8 to 11 year population cycle. The snowshoe hare can have up to 2 or 3 litters of young a year, usually born between April and August. Memorial University ecologist Dr. Michael Pierce says the fluctuation in the population can be drastic.
1: When I was working in the Yukon, and at the low of the cycle, we would have about 80 traps in a kilometer. We would go out and trap 3 times, and you'd catch 1 hare once. At the peak, you would catch maybe 100 different hares in those 3 nights of trapping. So the scale is pretty massive.
0: Up next, your weather forecast.
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0: St. John's Metro, rest of the Avalon, Clarenville, sunny today, southwesterlies 30, high of 20, clear skies tonight, winds 30, the low 13. Sunday, cloud and 22, but rainy, windy tomorrow night. Central, sunny, 22 today, clear 13 tonight. Showers begin tomorrow afternoon, rain tomorrow night. South coast, sunny and 20 today, clear tonight, but with fog. Cloud and 17 on Sunday, rainy, windy Sunday night. The west coast, southwest coast, northern peninsula, sunny and 18 today, clear skies tonight. Rain starts tomorrow morning, wind 60 for most, 120 in the rec house.
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0: Ryan's Fancy. Before that, Belfast Mill with the Furies and Davy Arthur. It is Greg Smith hanging out and settled in now till 1 o'clock. Homegrown favorites and of course those as well from across the pond, as we like to say, and another winning weekend here on the Irish Newfoundland Show. The more you listen, the more chances you'll get to win with the VOCM Summer Song Sessions. I'll tell you what three songs you got to listen out for coming up before 8 o'clock.
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10: St. John's Metro, rest of the Avalon, Clarenville, sunny today, southwesterlies 30, high of 20, clear skies tonight, winds 30, the low 13, Sunday cloud and 22, but rainy, windy tomorrow night. Central, sunny 22 today, clear 13 tonight, showers begin tomorrow afternoon, rain tomorrow night. South coast, sunny and 20 today, clear tonight, but with fog. Cloud and 17 on Sunday, rainy, windy Sunday night. The west coast, southwest coast, northern peninsula, sunny and 18 today, clear skies tonight, rain starts tomorrow morning, wind 60 for most, 120 in the rec house.
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12: And it's Romy Bully, boys, we're in a hurry, boys. We got a long way to go. Well,

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1: Sunshine, 13 degrees on this Saturday morning. I'm Brian Medore. A 57-year-old man was arrested following a traffic stop on the Avondale Access Road Thursday night. RCMP say the driver had open alcohol and cannabis in the vehicle and showed signs of impairment by drug. The man was arrested for driving with open alcohol. Blood sample was taken to determine whether a charge of drug-impaired driving is appropriate. Premier Tony Wakeham says he remains committed to building ferries and other ships in the province. Opposition transportation critic Jamie Corab accused government of backtracking on its promise to build new ferries in the province. Corab cited a recent RFP seeking a consultant to review the capacity and readiness of the provincial shipbuilding industry in constructing new ferries. Premier Wakeham says the RFP is part of the province's due diligence. The nationwide cyclosporiasis outbreak, traced to a lettuce supplier in Mexico, has led shoppers to local farmers for produce. At Young Family Farms near Kansas City, second-generation farmer Alana Henry says the parasite outbreak is showing consumers the value of locally grown food.
2: Fewer hands that touch that food and the shorter the distance that food travels before it gets to your plate, the likelihood of it being healthier increases.
1: Two people are dead in northern Saskatchewan after a bear attack in the area of McTavish Lake. The province's Ministry of Community Safety says authorities were alerted to the deaths on Wednesday. It says conservation officers later found and euthanized the bear suspected of being behind the attack. A contractor at a uranium exploration camp in northern Saskatchewan was killed in an attack 2 months ago. A new financial crimes agency was among the topics discussed at a meeting of federal, provincial, and territorial finance ministers in PEI this week. The federal government announced plans in the spring to develop the country's first ever federal law enforcement agency dedicated to investigating fraud and money laundering. Legislation to enact the new agency was tabled in April. Provincial Finance Minister Craig Pardee says he and his counterparts were provided with more detail on the agency by Federal Minister François-Philippe Champagne.
3: One piece of data that he did throw out was to state that in the past 5 years, we've had five convictions for money laundering within the country, and he thought that was ridiculously low as to what's out there.
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1: St. John's Metro, rest of the Avalon, Clarenville, sunny today, southwesterlies 30, high of 20, clear skies tonight, winds 30, the low 13. Sunday, cloud and 22, but rainy, windy tomorrow night. Central, sunny, 22 today, clear 13 tonight. Showers begin tomorrow afternoon, rain tomorrow night. South coast, sunny and 20 today, clear tonight, but with fog. Cloud and 17 on Sunday, rainy, windy Sunday night. The west coast, southwest coast, northern peninsula, sunny and 18 today, clear skies tonight. Rain starts tomorrow morning, wind 60 for most, 120 in the rec house.
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1: St. John's Metro, rest of the Avalon, Clarenville, sunny today, southwesterlies 30, high of 20, clear skies tonight, winds 30, the low 13. Sunday, cloud and 22, but rainy, windy tomorrow night. Central, sunny, 22 today, clear 13 tonight. Showers begin tomorrow afternoon, rain tomorrow night. South coast, sunny and 20 today, clear tonight, but with fog. Cloud and 17 on Sunday, rainy, windy Sunday night. The west coast, southwest coast, northern peninsula, sunny and 18 today, clear skies tonight. Rain starts tomorrow morning, wind 60 for most, 120 in the rec house.
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0: Staples and St. John's, your VOCM, the Saturday Irish Newfoundland Show with another Summer Song Sessions weekend brought to you by Great Island Boat Tours. Yes, the ocean is calling. Tomorrow can wait. And the three songs we're asking you to keep an ear out for this morning is Corey and Trina, Northern Lights of Labrador, Sullivan and Slaney, Now I'm Easy, and the Harrington Brothers with Lovely Marianne. The three songs of the week. You track the times you heard those three and enter them at VOCM.com for a chance to win the grand prize on Labor Day, a private boat tour for two with two nights stay at the Whale House Guest House. 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Corey and Trina's Northern Lights of Labrador, Sullivan and Slaney, Now I'm Easy, and the Harrington Brothers, Lovely Marianne, your Summer Song Session songs of the week. 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
2: 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Be part of something meaningful with the People of the Dawn Indigenous Friendship Center. 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

0: St. John's Metro, rest of the Avalon, Clarenville, sunny today, southwesterlies 30, high of 20, clear skies tonight, winds 30, the low 13, Sunday cloud and 22, but rainy, windy tomorrow night. Central, sunny 22 today, clear 13 tonight, showers begin tomorrow afternoon, rain tomorrow night. South coast, sunny and 20 today, clear tonight, but with fog. Cloud and 17 on Sunday, rainy, windy Sunday night. The west coast, southwest coast, northern peninsula, sunny and 18 today, clear skies tonight, rain starts tomorrow morning, wind 60 for most, 120 in the rec house.
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2: Sunny and 13 degrees on this Saturday morning. I'm Brian Medore. A man who may have been enjoying himself a little too much at the Churchill Park Music Festival last night struck the wrong chord with law enforcement and ended up spending the night in the slammer. RNC officers, while on foot patrol at the park, came across an intoxicated 23-year-old man. They say he was uncooperative and belligerent toward them and security. He has been charged with 2 counts of uttering threats, public mischief, and resisting arrest. Police were called in after 2 teenage girls refused to pay cab fare and then got out of hand. The 2 not only got a free ride, but proceeded to cause damage to the taxi cab. RNC officers caught up with one of the girls, a 17-year-old, charging her with mischief, property damage, and fraudulently obtaining transportation. She was released to appear later. High school transcripts are now available for students throughout the province. The transcripts, including final marks, are available through

0: through Power School. 96% of students who started the 2025-26 school year with at least 22 credits graduated this year. Education Minister Paul Dinh is offering all 2026 grads his congratulations. The province-wide fire ban has been lifted. The ban was implemented last week when there was a high forest fire index and a number of fires burning in Labrador. While the umbrella ban is over, people are being reminded to check the index before doing any outdoor burning. Fires are automatically banned if the index in a given region is very high or extreme. More information can be found through a link online at vocm.com. If you've noticed a greater number of rabbits on the island this summer, you're not alone. The population of snowshoe hare on the island, known locally as rabbit, has exploded, part of the species' natural 8 to 11 year population cycle. The snowshoe hare can have up to 2 or 3 litters of young a year, usually born between April and August. Memorial University ecologist Dr. Michael Pierce says the fluctuation in the population can be drastic.
1: When I was working in the Yukon, and at the low of the cycle, we would have about 80 traps in a kilometer. We would go out and trap 3 times, and you'd catch one hare once. At the peak, you would catch maybe 100 different hares in those 3 nights of trapping. So the scale is pretty massive.
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0: St. John's Metro, rest of the Avalon, Clarenville, sunny today, southwesterlies 30, high of 20, clear skies tonight, winds 30, the low 13. Sunday, cloud and 22, but rainy, windy tomorrow night. Central, sunny, 22 today, clear 13 tonight. Showers begin tomorrow afternoon, rain tomorrow night. South coast, sunny and 20 today, clear tonight, but with fog. Cloud and 17 on Sunday, rainy, windy Sunday night. The west coast, southwest coast, northern peninsula, sunny and 18 today, clear skies tonight. Rain starts tomorrow morning, wind 60 for most, 120 in the rec house.
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1: She tucked the corners tight each morning, so proud.

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1: That is Travis Richards, Dust It Off, here on your VOCM, the Saturday Irish Newfoundland Show. 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
12: St. John's Metro, rest of the Avalon, Clarenville, sunny today, southwesterlies 30, high of 20, clear skies tonight, winds 30, the low 13, Sunday cloud and 22, but rainy, windy tomorrow night. Central, sunny, 22 today, clear 13 tonight, showers begin tomorrow afternoon, rain tomorrow night. South coast, sunny and 20 today, clear tonight, but with fog, cloud and 17 on Sunday, rainy, windy Sunday night. The west coast, southwest coast, northern peninsula, sunny and 18 today, clear skies tonight, rain starts tomorrow morning, wind 60 for most, 120 in the rec house.
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The curlew stood silent and unseen in the long, damp grass. And he looked down on the road below him that wound its way through Bale na Blaw. And he heard the young men shouting and cursing, running backwards and forwards, dodging and weaving and ducking the bullets that rained down on them from the hillside opposite. Just as quickly as it started, the firing stopped, and a terrible silence hung over the valley. A lone figure lay on the roadside in the drizzling August rain. Dressed in green greatcoat, leggings, and brown hobnail boots that would never again set the sparks flying from the kitchen flagstones as he danced his way through a half set. A hurried, whispered act of contrition, and the firing breaks out again. The curlew takes to flight, and as he flies out over the empty, sad fields of West Cork, with his lonesome call, he must tell the world that the big fellow has fallen and that Michael is gone.

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1: In the merry month of June, when from me home I started, left the girls of Tuam so sad and broken hearted, saluted father dear, I kissed me darling mother, drank a pint of beer, me grief and tears to smother, than off to reap the corn, lay for I was born, I could have stout like horn to ward off goes the govern, a pair of brand new brogues, rattling o'er the bugs, I frightened all the dogs, and the rocky road to Dublin, 1, 2, 3, 4, 5,
2: hunt the hare and turn her down the rocky road, and all the way to Dublin, whack for Lullyrock.
1: In Mullingar that night, I rested limbs so weary, started by the light, next morning bright and clear, he took a drop of the pure to keep me heart from sinking. That's the paddy's cure when there he's on to drink of the sea. The lass a smile, laughing all the while at me curious thoughts with such a heart to bubble, and asked if I was hired, wages I required to lie, was almost tired on the rocky road to Dublin, 1, 2, 3, 4, 5.
2: Hunt the hill, turn her down the rocky road, and all the way to Dublin, back for Lullyrock.
1: In Dublin next arrived, I thought it such a pity to be so soon deprived of view of that fine city. Thought I'd take a stroll all among the quality bundle, it was stolen in a neat locality. Some and crossed me mind, quickly looked behind the bundle, caught a find upon me stick, a woman inquired, and father rogue told me that me brogue it was, and much in vogue on the rocky road to Dublin, 1, 2, 3, 4, 5.
2: Hunt the hare and turn her down the rocky road, and all the way to Dublin, whack for Lullyrock.
1: From there I got away, me spirits never failing, landed on the quay just as the ship was sailing. Captain at me roared, said that no room had he there. I jumped aboard a cab and found for Paddy, down among the pigs, sang some funny rigs, I danced some hearty jigs, the water round me bubbling. And when of Holyhead, wish myself was dead, I bet the far instead, on the rocky road to Dublin, 1, 2, 3, 4, 5.
2: Hunt the hare and turn her down the rocky road, and all the way to Dublin, whack for Lullyrock.
1: The boys of Liverpool, when we'd safely landed, called myself a fool, I couldn't no longer stand it. Blood began to boil, temper I was losing power, old air and soil, sure they began abusing their army souls, as I shall lay in the isle of fly. Galway boys were by, they saw he was a hobble, and then with a loud hooray, joining the affray, we quickly cleared away on the rocky road to Dublin, 1, 2, 3, 4, 5.
2: Hunt the hare and turn her down the rocky road, and all the way to Dublin, back for Lullyrock.
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7: Sunshine, 13 degrees on this Saturday morning. I'm Brian Medore. A 57-year-old man was arrested following a traffic stop on the Avondale Access Road Thursday night. RCMP say the driver had open alcohol and cannabis in the vehicle and showed signs of impairment by drug. The man was arrested for driving with open alcohol. Blood sample was taken to determine whether a charge of drug-impaired driving is appropriate. Premier Tony Wakeham says he remains committed to building ferries and other ships in the province. Opposition transportation critic Jamie Corab accused government of backtracking on its promise to build new ferries in the province. Corab cited a recent RFP seeking a consultant to review the capacity and readiness of the provincial shipbuilding industry in constructing new ferries. Premier Wakeham says the RFP is part of the province's due diligence. The nationwide cyclosporiasis outbreak, traced to a lettuce supplier in Mexico, has led shoppers to local farmers for produce. At Young Family Farms near Kansas City, second-generation farmer Alana Henry says the parasite outbreak is showing consumers the value of locally grown food.
8: Fewer hands that touch that food, and the shorter the distance that food travels before it gets to your plate, the likelihood of it being healthier increases.
7: Two people are dead in northern Saskatchewan after a bear attack in the area of McTavish Lake. The province's Ministry of Community Safety says authorities were alerted to the deaths on Wednesday. It says conservation officers later found and euthanized the bear suspected of being behind the attack. A contractor at a uranium exploration camp in northern Saskatchewan was killed in an attack 2 months ago. A new financial crimes agency was among the topics discussed at a meeting of federal, provincial, and territorial finance ministers in PEI this week. The federal government announced plans in the spring to develop the country's first ever federal law enforcement agency dedicated to investigating fraud and money laundering. Legislation to enact the new agency was tabled in April. Provincial Finance Minister Craig Pardee says he and his counterparts were provided with more detail on the agency by Federal Minister François-Philippe Champagne.
9: One piece of data that he did throw out was to state that in the past 5 years, we've had five convictions for money laundering within the country, and he thought that was ridiculously low as to what's out there.
7: Up next, your weather forecast.
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7: St. John's Metro, rest of the Avalon, Clarenville, sunny today, southwesterlies 30, high of 20, clear skies tonight, winds 30, the low 13. Sunday, cloud and 22, but rainy, windy tomorrow night. Central, sunny, 22 today, clear 13 tonight. Showers begin tomorrow afternoon, rain tomorrow night. South coast, sunny and 20 today, clear tonight, but with fog. Cloud and 17 on Sunday, rainy, windy Sunday night. The west coast, southwest coast, northern peninsula, sunny and 18 today, clear skies tonight. Rain starts tomorrow morning, wind 60 for most, 120 in the rec house.
11: Alrighty, thank you so much. I'm Greg Smith. This is the Irish Newfoundland Show, and we got more music ahead. But first, we've got to do a little celebrating. Who is celebrating today?
12: Hello there. All the girls and I would like to wish a very, very, very happy birthday to Marty Heffernan, who's celebrating his 70th birthday on July 21st. From all the girls here, one of the girls he knows well, Shelley Rogers from Indian Pond Estates, CBS, and also Valerie Christopher from St. John's.
13: I'd like to send a birthday greetings to Francine Ricketts, who celebrates her birthday on the 20th. Bob Yetman, who celebrates his 87th on the 21st. Dylan Monks, who celebrates his 23 years on the 21st. Cliff Monks will be 46 on the 22nd. And Sam Kelly will be 73 on the 23rd from Roslyn.
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0: Larry, Have You Ever Fell in Love? Your VOCM. Before that, Rocking on the Water with Shani Canuck. And yes, it is Greg Smith, the Irish Newfoundland Show in full swing. The Irish Newfoundland Summer Song Sessions continuing today. The three songs you got to hear and track the times of are Harrington Brothers' Lovely Marianne, Sullivan and Slaney, Now I'm Easy, and Corey and Trina's Northern Lights of Labrador. You hear those three songs, you track down the time you hear them. Now, if you don't get to hear all three, you can still submit the times that you did hear the other songs, right? But if you get all three, it's a bigger chance to win. The more chances to win, the more you hear, right? So, again, those three songs, Corey and Trina, Northern Lights of Labrador, Sullivan and Slaney, Now I'm Easy, Lovely Marianne from the Harrington Brothers. Track those songs, a chance to win the Great Island Boat Tour's grand prize of a private boat tour for two and a two-night stay at the Whale House Guest House. That's a great way to cap off your summer on an awesome, awesome adventure. 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
5: St. John's Metro, rest of the Avalon, Clarenville. Sunny today, southwesterlies 30, high of 20. Clear skies tonight, winds 30, the low 13. Sunday, cloud and 22, but rainy, windy tomorrow night. Central, sunny, 22 today, clear 13 tonight. Showers begin tomorrow afternoon, rain tomorrow night. South coast, sunny and 20 today, clear tonight, but with fog. Cloud and 17 on Sunday, rainy, windy Sunday night. The west coast, southwest coast, northern peninsula, sunny and 18 today, clear skies tonight. Rain starts tomorrow morning, wind 60 for most, 120 in the rec house.
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0: Whether your name is Patty, Sarah, Marianne, or any of the names sung on a Saturday morning, all are welcome. 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
1: Sunny skies in Metro, 15 degrees at 9 o'clock. Good morning, I'm Brian Medore. A man who may have been enjoying himself a little too much at the Churchill Park Music Festival last night struck the wrong chord with law enforcement and ended up spending the night in the slammer. RNC officers, while on foot patrol at the park, came across an intoxicated 23-year-old man. They say he was uncooperative and belligerent toward them and security. He has been charged with 2 counts of uttering threats, public mischief, and resisting arrest. Police were called in after 2 teenage girls refused to pay cab fare and then got out of hand. The 2 not only got a free ride, but proceeded to cause damage to the taxi cab. RNC officers caught up with one of the girls, a 17-year-old, charging her with mischief, property damage, and fraudulently obtaining transportation. She was released to appear later. High school transcripts are now available for students throughout the province. The transcripts, including final marks, are available through Power School. 96% of students who started the 2025-26 school year with at least 22 credits graduated this year. Education Minister Paul Dinn is offering all 2026 grads his congratulations. The province-wide fire ban has been lifted. The ban was implemented last week when there was a high forest fire index and a number of fires burning in Labrador. While the umbrella ban is over, people are being reminded to check the index before doing any outdoor burning. Fires are automatically banned if the index in a given region is very high or extreme. More information can be found through a link online at vocm.com. If you've noticed a greater number of rabbits on the island this summer, you're not alone. The population of snowshoe hare on the island, known locally as rabbit, has exploded part of the species' natural 8 to 11-year population cycle. The snowshoe hare can have up to 2 or 3 litters of young a year, usually born between April and August. Memorial University ecologist Dr. Michael Pierce says the fluctuation in the population can be drastic.
2: When I was working in the Yukon, and at the low of the cycle, we would have about 80 traps in a kilometer. We would go

0: out and trap three times and you'd catch one hare once. At the peak, you would catch maybe 100 different hares in those 3 nights of trapping. So the scale is pretty massive.
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1: St. John's Metro, rest of the Avalon, Clarenville, sunny today, southwesterlies 30, high of 20, clear skies tonight, winds 30, the low 13. Sunday, cloud and 22, but rainy, windy tomorrow night. Central, sunny, 22 today, clear 13 tonight. Showers begin tomorrow afternoon, rain tomorrow night. South coast, sunny and 20 today, clear tonight, but with fog. Cloud and 17 on Sunday, rainy, windy Sunday night. The west coast, southwest coast, northern peninsula, sunny and 18 today, clear skies tonight. Rain starts tomorrow morning, wind 60 for most, 120 in the rec house.
4: 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I'm Greg Smith, and let's see who's celebrating birthdays and anniversaries.
5: Happy birthday to Sandra Durdle. She lives in Bonavista. Her birthday is on the 19th. Greetings comes from her sister Ruby, the Chase family, and the Gushy family.
6: Hi, I'd like to wish a happy birthday to our pappy Elias Keogh in Plate Cove West. Greetings coming from his three grandchildren, Charlie, Eli, and Bobby.
7: Yeah, I'd like to put out a birthday greeting to Alan Lacker, who celebrated their birthday on the 15th of July. And I'd also like to put out a birthday greeting to Jack Strang, who celebrated his birthday on the 15th of July in Lyme. And I'd also like to put out a birthday greeting to Patrick Edward, who celebrated his birthday on the 16th of July in Lyme. And greetings are coming from his friends Wayne and Lloyd. The last one I'd like to put out is to Madison and Jaden Kell, who celebrated their first wedding anniversary on the 17th of July in Little St. Lawrence. And greetings are coming from Uncle Wayne. An awful lot.
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0: 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I'm Greg Smith. 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
10: St. John's Metro, rest of the Avalon, Clarenville, sunny today, southwesterlies 30, high of 20, clear skies tonight, winds 30, the low 13. Sunday, cloud and 22, but rainy, windy tomorrow night. Central, sunny, 22 today, clear 13 tonight. Showers begin tomorrow afternoon, rain tomorrow night. South coast, sunny and 20 today, clear tonight, but with fog. Cloud and 17 on Sunday, rainy, windy Sunday night. The west coast, southwest coast, northern peninsula, sunny and 18 today, clear skies tonight. Rain starts tomorrow morning, wind 60 for most, 120 in the rec house.
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0: The Unicorn Irish Rovers, your VOCM, Irish Newfoundland Show. I'm Greg Smith, and coming up today, another busy day of events for your summer. Your VOCM host, Anna March Mulrooney, she'll be out in Squid Fest festivities later today. She'll be at Churchill Park later today for night two of the Churchill Park Music Festival featuring the Chicks. Going to be a great weekend of events here in the Capital City region. Anna has some great prizes on board, from Marie's Mini Mart bread to chocolate from the Newfoundland Chocolate Company and a whole bunch of stuff in between. Of course, you can keep an ear out here to VOCM for where she'll be for your chance to win some cool prizes.
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0: Claudette Barnes with your Community Minute. Are you a local business or organization looking for youth volunteers? 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Be part of something meaningful with the people of the Dawn Indigenous Friendship Center. And as always, if you plan on hosting an upcoming event, email us the details at psanl@stingray.com.
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1: Sunny skies in Metro, 17 degrees at 10 o'clock. Good morning. I'm Brian Medore. A 57-year-old man was arrested following a traffic stop on the Avondale Access Road Thursday night. RCMP say the driver had open alcohol and cannabis in the vehicle and showed signs of impairment by drug. The man was arrested for driving with open alcohol. Blood sample was taken to determine whether a charge of drug-impaired driving is appropriate. Premier Tony Wakeham says he remains committed to building ferries and other ships in the province. Opposition transportation critic Jamie Corab accused government of backtracking on its promise to build new ferries in the province. Corab cited a recent RFP seeking a consultant to review the capacity and readiness of the provincial shipbuilding industry in constructing new ferries. Premier Wakeham says the RFP is part of the province's due diligence. The nationwide cyclosporiasis outbreak traced to a lettuce supplier in Mexico has led shoppers to local farmers for produce. At Young Family Farms near Kansas City, second-generation farmer Alana Henry says the parasite outbreak is showing consumers the value of locally grown food.
2: Fewer hands that touch that food and the shorter the distance that food travels before it gets to your plate, the likelihood of it being healthier increases.
1: Two people are dead in northern Saskatchewan after a bear attack in the area of McTavish Lake. The province's Ministry of Community Safety says authorities were alerted to the deaths on Wednesday. It says conservation officers later found and euthanized the bear suspected of being behind the attack. A contractor at a uranium exploration camp in northern Saskatchewan was killed in an attack 2 months ago. A new financial crimes agency was among the topics discussed at a meeting of federal, provincial, and territorial finance ministers in PEI this week. The federal government announced plans in the spring to develop the country's first ever federal law enforcement agency dedicated to investigating fraud and money laundering. Legislation to enact the new agency was tabled in April. Provincial Finance Minister Craig Pardee says he and his counterparts were provided with more detail on the agency by Federal Minister François-Philippe Champagne.
3: One piece of data

0: that he did throw out was to state that in the past 5 years, we've had five convictions for money laundering within the country, and he thought that was ridiculously low as to what's out there.
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1: St. John's Metro, rest of the Avalon, Clarenville, sunny today, southwesterlies 30, high of 20, clear skies tonight, winds 30, the low 13. Sunday, cloud and 22, but rainy, windy tomorrow night. Central, sunny, 22 today, clear 13 tonight. Showers begin tomorrow afternoon, rain tomorrow night. South coast, sunny and 20 today, clear tonight, but with fog. Cloud and 17 on Sunday, rainy, windy Sunday night. The west coast, southwest coast, northern peninsula, sunny and 18 today, clear skies tonight. Rain starts tomorrow morning, wind 60 for most, 120 in the rec house.
4: It's the Irish Newfoundland Show. I'm Greg Smith. And, of course, we're joined by a bunch of friends today and a lot of folks who are celebrating.
5: I would like to wish my brother-in-law, Boyd Wallers, a very happy birthday. He's celebrating tomorrow. Have a great day, Boyd. And the greetings are coming from Mabel.
6: Yeah, I'd like to put out an anniversary greeting to Rube and Lorna Kearney, who's going to be celebrating their wedding anniversary tomorrow in St. John's. And greetings are coming from their friends Wayne and Lloyd at mine. I'd also like to put out an anniversary greeting to Jessica and Eric Fulford, who's going to be celebrating the wedding anniversary tomorrow in Marystown. The last one I'd like to put out is to Jasmine Gillard, who's going to be celebrating her birthday tomorrow in Lyme.
7: I'd like to send birthday greetings to Wilfred Little of Melrose, who celebrated his 79th birthday yesterday. Greetings from family and friends.
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0: Dan Rogers, your VOCM Irish Newfoundland show. Well, I know we were talking about it all week, and you're probably rolling your eyes at the thought of talking about it with back-to-school shopping, but hey, we got to start talking about it because the need and the demand is getting bigger and bigger on the Single Parent Association in Newfoundland and Labrador. 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
13: Flight and its allegories. Kenneth Lockhead's impressive 70-plus foot mural overlooks the stunning modernist international lounge of Gander International Airport, commissioned by the Canadian government to be a mural about flight that excluded depictions of aircraft. Lockhead painted Flight and its allegories during the terminal's construction. When opened by Queen Elizabeth II in 1959, the lavish terminal was a glorious example of the glamour of travel, with Flight and its allegories as its centerpiece. 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
15: St. John's Metro, rest of the Avalon, Clarenville, sunny today, southwesterlies 30, high of 20, clear skies tonight, winds 30, the low 13. Sunday, cloud and 22, but rainy, windy tomorrow night. Central, sunny, 22 today, clear 13 tonight. Showers begin tomorrow afternoon, rain tomorrow night. South coast, sunny and 20 today, clear tonight, but with fog. Cloud and 17 on Sunday, rainy, windy Sunday night. The west coast, southwest coast, northern peninsula, sunny and 18 today, clear skies tonight. Rain starts tomorrow morning, wind 60 for most, 120 in the rec house.
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1: 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And we make the ponies pull till they nearly break their backs, and they'll never

0: When the ship comes up on top, we're so thankful to be done. We head home to sleep and dream about the Coal Town Road. There's miners' little sons down the Coal Town Road, playing with the cowboy guns where the coal trains load. For they have to make the best of the childhood while they're young. There's a pick and shovel waiting down the Coal Town Road. If there's a God for us down the Coal Town Road, all the miners he should bless where the coal trains load. For we're sweating in the halls, sucking down the devil's dust, just to keep the fires ablazing down the Coal Town Road. We get up in the black down the Coal Town Road, and we hike along the track where the coal trains load. And we make the ponies pull till they nearly break their backs, and they'll never say again, down the Coal Town Road.
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11: St. John's Metro, rest of the Avalon, Clarenville, sunny today, southwesterlies 30, high of 20, clear skies tonight, winds 30, the low 13. Sunday, cloud and 22, but rainy, windy tomorrow night. Central, sunny, 22 today, clear 13 tonight. Showers begin tomorrow afternoon, rain tomorrow night. South coast, sunny and 20 today, clear tonight, but with fog. Cloud and 17 on Sunday, rainy, windy Sunday night. The west coast, southwest coast, northern peninsula, sunny and 18 today, clear skies tonight. Rain starts tomorrow morning, wind 60 for most, 120 in the rec house.
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Sullivan and Slaney, now I'm easy, your VOCM and the Saturday Irish Newfoundland Land Show, 709-273-5211 or 888-590-VOCM. 8626. Well, we're going to go to the news at 11 shortly, but first things first, hey, let's talk about a brand new song we're about to play. This one here coming from our good friend, Bill Kelly. Yeah, brand new one from Bill to play for you here today. Got a note from Bill the other day wondering if, you know, looking for some new music. And I'm always looking for music, especially with people like Bill Kelly. Hey, Melancholy Way is this one recorded at Jason Whalen Studio. Melancholy Way is a song written in memory of his mother, and he's accompanied on the vocals here by his 12-year-old granddaughter, Lydia Kelly. Here is Bill Kelly on the Irish Newfoundland Show.

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1: At 11 o'clock, we have sunshine, 18 degrees in Metro. I'm Brian Medore. A 57-year-old man was arrested following a traffic stop on the Avondale Access Road Thursday night. RCMP say the driver had open alcohol and cannabis in the vehicle and showed signs of impairment by drug. The man was arrested for driving with open alcohol. Blood sample was taken to determine whether a charge of drug-impaired driving is appropriate. Premier Tony Wakeham says he remains committed to building ferries and other ships in the province. Opposition transportation critic Jamie Corab accused government of backtracking on its promise to build new ferries in the province. Corab cited a recent RFP seeking a consultant to review the capacity and readiness of the provincial shipbuilding industry in constructing new ferries. Premier Wakeham says the RFP is part of the province's due diligence. The nationwide cyclosporiasis outbreak traced to a lettuce supplier in Mexico has led shoppers to local farmers for produce. At Young Family Farms near Kansas City, second-generation farmer Alana Henry says the parasite outbreak is showing consumers the value of locally grown food.
2: Fewer hands that touch that food and the shorter the distance that food travels before it gets to your plate, the likelihood of it being healthier increases.
1: Two people are dead in northern Saskatchewan after a bear attack in the area of McTavish Lake. The province's Ministry of Community Safety says authorities were alerted to the deaths on Wednesday. It says conservation officers later found and euthanized the bear suspected of being behind the attack. A contractor at a uranium exploration camp in northern Saskatchewan was killed in an attack 2 months ago. A new financial crimes agency was among the topics discussed at a meeting of federal, provincial, and territorial finance ministers in PEI this week. The federal government announced plans in the spring to develop the country's first ever federal law enforcement agency dedicated to investigating fraud and money laundering. Legislation to enact the new agency was tabled in April. Provincial Finance Minister Craig Pardee says he and his counterparts were provided with more detail on the agency by Federal Minister François-Philippe Champagne.
3: One piece of data that he did throw out was to state that in the past 5 years, we've had five convictions for money laundering within the country.

0: and he thought that was ridiculously low as to what's out there.
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1: St. John's Metro, rest of the Avalon, Clarenville, sunny today, southwesterlies 30, high of 20, clear skies tonight, winds 30, the low 13. Sunday, cloud and 22, but rainy, windy tomorrow night. Central, sunny, 22 today, clear 13 tonight. Showers begin tomorrow afternoon, rain tomorrow night. South coast, sunny and 20 today, clear tonight, but with fog. Cloud and 17 on Sunday, rainy, windy Sunday night. The west coast, southwest coast, northern peninsula, sunny and 18 today, clear skies tonight. Rain starts tomorrow morning, wind 60 for most, 120 in the rec house.
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8: 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Happy 40th birthday. Love from Mom, Dad, Morgan, and Chris. Have an amazing day. 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
12: St. John's Metro, rest of the Avalon, Clarenville, sunny today, southwesterlies 30, high of 20, clear skies tonight, winds 30, the low 13. Sunday, cloud and 22, but rainy, windy tomorrow night. Central, sunny, 22 today, clear 13 tonight. Showers begin tomorrow afternoon, rain tomorrow night. South coast, sunny and 20 today, clear tonight, but with fog. Cloud and 17 on Sunday, rainy, windy Sunday night. The west coast, southwest coast, northern peninsula, sunny and 18 today, clear skies tonight. Rain starts tomorrow morning, wind 60 for most, 120 in the rec house.
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1: We have sunshine in Metro on this Saturday, temperature of 18 degrees. I'm Brian Madore. The health minister says serious changes are needed as the government struggles to keep its urgent care clinic open on Stavanger Drive. Last weekend, a shortage of available doctors meant that services had to be provided virtually through Teladoc. Leela Evans says the health authority has a major recruitment and retention problem. She went so far as to accuse NLHS of failing to respond to applicants.
2: So for me as the minister, it is unacceptable, but we do have a problem with resourcing. We do have a problem with staffing. And in actual fact, we do have a major problem with recruitment and retention through Newfoundland Labrador Health Services. Because, I mean, we do hear the stories about, you know, doctors, wanting to come to Newfoundland and Labrador. We hear about nurses applying, nurse practitioners, and sometimes they don't actually even get an acknowledgement of their email or their call.
1: The annual Pride Parade takes place Sunday in St. John's. The route starts St. John's City Hall, proceeds along Duckworth, onto Ordnance Street and then Military Road to Bannerman. Premier Tony Wakeham going to be taking part in the annual event. Gets underway at lunchtime. A lot of road closures taking effect at 7 o'clock in the morning. Police were called in after two teenage girls refused to pay cab fare and then got out of hand. The two not only got a free ride, but proceeded to cause damage to the taxi cab. RNC officers caught up with one of the girls, a 17-year-old, charging her with mischief to property and damage and fraudulently obtaining transportation. She was released to appear later. Dangerous air quality alerts from wildfires in Canada and the upper Midwest have spread across the United States and reaching south. More than 100 million people under air quality alerts, health officials urging children and older adults to stay inside. Smoke also affecting major sporting events. Here's ABC News.
3: In New York City, the National Guard handing out masks. Philadelphia declaring a code purple for very unhealthy air. The Phillies-Mets game moved up. The Milwaukee Brewers allowing fans to exchange tickets to avoid the smoke. And concerns over the most famous sporting event in the world, Sunday's World Cup final in New Jersey. The stadium shrouded in haze all week. FIFA officials closely monitoring the smoke forecast ahead of kickoff.
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1: St. John's Metro, rest of the Avalon, Clarenville, sunny today. Southwesterlies 30, high of 20. Clear skies tonight, winds 30, the low 13. Sunday, cloud and 22, but rainy, windy tomorrow night. Central, sunny, 22 today, clear 13 tonight. Showers begin tomorrow afternoon, rain tomorrow night. South coast, sunny and 20 today, clear tonight, but with fog. Cloud and 17 on Sunday, rainy, windy Sunday night. The west coast, southwest coast, northern peninsula, sunny and 18 today, clear skies tonight. Rain starts tomorrow morning, wind 60 for most, 120 in the rec house.
5: 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Right now, who's celebrating? Let's go to the phones.
6: I'd like to say happy birthday to Michael Comby of Greens Harbour, who's celebrating his birthday today. And the greetings comes from his nan, Penn, and his mum, Dad, and his two sisters, and Max and Ruby.
7: Good morning, Greg. 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
8: Hi, I wanted to wish a happy birthday to Willow Givington, who celebrated her 8th birthday on the 16th. 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

0: Jory Norman, Saltwater Charlie, your VOCM Irish Info Land Show. 709-273-5211 or 888-590-8626. 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Well, listen, the Summer Song Sessions continues. Have you cut any of the songs yet? The three songs of the week. 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Got to say happy birthday today to Phil Churchill of the Once. He is celebrating, so happy birthday, buddy. Hope you have a great day. Charlie Byrne had a birthday yesterday. Belated wishes to him. And Arlene Churchill had a birthday this past week. Belated wishes to you. Tomorrow, the big guy himself, Terry Hirsch. How are you, my friend? Happy birthday. The man who wishes everybody else a birthday, but deserves it himself every day if he could. But, I mean, birthdays come once a year. 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
7: St. John's Metro, rest of the Avalon, Clarenville. Sunny today, southwesterlies 30, high of 20. Clear skies tonight, winds 30, the low 13. Sunday, cloud and 22, but rainy, windy tomorrow night. Central, sunny, 22 today, clear 13 tonight. Showers begin tomorrow afternoon, rain tomorrow night. South coast, sunny and 20 today, clear tonight, but with fog. Cloud and 17 on Sunday, rainy, windy Sunday night. The west coast, southwest coast, northern peninsula, sunny and 18 today, clear skies tonight. Rain starts tomorrow morning, wind 60 for most, 120 in the rec house.
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2: We have sunshine in Metro on this Saturday, temperature of 18 degrees. I'm Brian Madore. The health minister says serious changes are needed as the government struggles to keep its urgent care clinic open on Stavanger Drive. Last weekend, a shortage of available doctors meant that services had to be provided virtually through Teladoc. Leela Evans says the health authority has a major recruitment and retention problem. She went so far as to accuse NLHS of failing to respond to applicants.
3: So for me as the minister, it is unacceptable, but we do have a problem with resourcing. We do have a problem with staffing. And in actual fact, we do have a major problem with recruitment and retention through Newfoundland Labrador Health Services. Because, I mean, we do hear the stories about, you know, doctors, you know, wanting to come to Newfoundland Labrador. We hear about nurses applying, nurse practitioners, and sometimes they don't actually even get an acknowledgement of their email or their call.
2: The annual Pride Parade takes place Sunday in St. John's. The route starts St. John's City Hall, proceeds along Duckworth onto Ordnance Street and then Military Road to Bannerman. Premier Tony Wakeham going to be taking part in the annual event. Gets underway at lunchtime. A lot of road closures taking effect at 7 o'clock in the morning. Police were called in after two teenage girls refused to pay cab fare and then got out of hand. The two not only got a free ride, but proceeded to cause damage to the taxi cab. RNC officers caught up with one of the girls, a 17-year-old, charging her with mischief to property and damage and fraudulently obtaining transportation. She was released to appear later. Dangerous air quality alerts from wildfires in Canada and the upper Midwest have spread across the United States and reaching south. More than 100 million people under air quality alerts, health officials urging children and older adults to stay inside. Smoke also affecting major sporting events. Here's ABC News.
4: In New York City, the National Guard handing out masks. Philadelphia declaring a code purple for very unhealthy air. The Phillies-Mets game moved up. The Milwaukee Brewers allowing fans to exchange tickets to avoid the smoke. And concerns over the most famous sporting event in the world, Sunday's World Cup final in New Jersey. The stadium shrouded in haze all week. FIFA officials closely monitoring the smoke forecast ahead of kickoff.
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2: St. John's Metro, rest of the Avalon, Clarenville, sunny today, southwesterlies 30, high of 20, clear skies tonight, winds 30, the low 13. Sunday, cloud and 22, but rainy, windy tomorrow night. Central, sunny, 22 today, clear 13 tonight. Showers begin tomorrow afternoon, rain tomorrow night. South coast, sunny and 20 today, clear tonight, but with fog. Cloud and 17 on Sunday, rainy, windy Sunday night. The west coast, southwest coast, northern peninsula, sunny and 18 today, clear skies tonight. Rain starts tomorrow morning, wind 60 for most, 120 in the rec house.
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4: So I'd like to wish my daughter Danielle Hannams a very happy birthday, who will be celebrating on Monday, her mom, sister Darlene, brothers Ryan and Colin, and Trevor, and the great grandkids and all the grandkids. I hope you have a great one.
5: Happy birthday greetings to Wanda Molly and Erica Billings, who will be celebrating their birthday today. From Ginny Bassett and family.
4: 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Also to his wife, Violet, who'll be celebrating on Monday. 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Also from Debbie, Marge, Elaine, Cavell, and Jan.
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Lovely Marianne, let me love you while I can. Come and listen to me sing for you a while. I was playing my guitar in a dirty Dublin bar when first I saw her look at me and smile. But the gig, it didn't last, and the summer went so fast, but the love we had still lingers in my mind.

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Oh, lovely Marianne, let me love you while I can. Come and listen to me sing for you a while. Now I'm 63 years old, and I know that I've been told you should never leave the best thing in your life. But that was 40 years ago, and how was I to know that she was the one I should have made my wife?

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Come and listen to me sing for you a while. Come and listen.

0: The Pogues, Dirty Town, your VOCM Irish Newfoundland show. The Harrington Brothers before that. Got some Rowdy Men on the way before too long. Also going to try to squeeze in something from Fine Crab. We got your forecast details next to see how the rest of the day shapes up if you're heading out to Churchill Park. Ponchos or not, we'll find out after this.
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9: St. John's Metro, rest of the Avalon, Clarenville, sunny today. Southwesterlies 30, high of 20. Clear skies tonight, winds 30, the low 13. Sunday, cloud and 22, but rainy, windy tomorrow night. Central, sunny, 22 today, clear 13 tonight. Showers begin tomorrow afternoon, rain tomorrow night. South coast, sunny and 20 today, clear tonight, but with fog. Cloud and 17 on Sunday, rainy, windy Sunday night. The west coast, southwest coast, northern peninsula, sunny and 18 today, clear skies tonight. Rain starts tomorrow morning, wind 60 for most, 120 in the rec house.
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So it's kiss a wife and close a door. All aboard for Labrador. See you in a month or more. Don't forget to write. Swing down, chariot, won't you swing down low? I just gotta make it to Ontario. Hand me down my traveling shoes. Yesterday I heard the news. 2 more weeks of work and everybody's got to go. Layoffs. Well, you're to and fro across the land. You're home for Christmas, you're gone again. Rules and regulations change. It drives a man insane. Well, you do your work and you collect your pay. And there's 20 more men laid off today. There's nothing you can say except God help the working man.

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3: We have sunshine in Metro on this Saturday, temperature of 18 degrees. I'm Brian Madore. The health minister says serious changes are needed as the government struggles to keep its urgent care clinic open on Stavanger Drive. Last weekend, a shortage of available doctors meant that services had to be provided virtually through Teladoc. Leela Evans says the health authority has a major recruitment and retention problem. She went so far as to accuse NLHS of failing to respond to applicants.
4: So for me as the minister, it is unacceptable, but we do have a problem with resourcing. We do have a problem with staffing. And in actual fact, we do have a major problem with recruitment and retention through Newfoundland Labrador Health Services. Because, I mean, we do hear the stories about, you know, doctors, you know, wanting to come to Newfoundland Labrador. We hear about nurses applying, nurse practitioners, and sometimes they don't actually even get an acknowledgement of their email or their call.
3: The annual Pride Parade takes place Sunday in St. John's. The route starts St. John's City Hall, proceeds along Duckworth onto Ordnance Street and then Military Road to Bannerman. Premier Tony Wakeham going to be taking part in the annual event. Gets underway at lunchtime. A lot of road closures taking effect at 7 o'clock in the morning. Police were called in after two teenage girls refused to pay cab fare and then got out of hand. The two not only got a free ride, but proceeded to cause damage to the taxi cab. RNC officers caught up with one of the girls, a 17-year-old, charging her with mischief to property and damage and fraudulently obtaining transportation. She was released to appear later. Dangerous air quality alerts from wildfires in Canada and the upper Midwest have spread across the United States and reaching south. More than 100 million people under air quality alerts, health officials urging children and older adults to stay inside. Smoke also affecting major sporting events. Here's ABC News.
5: In New York City, the National Guard handing out masks. Philadelphia declaring a code purple for very unhealthy air. The Phillies-Mets game moved up. The Milwaukee Brewers allowing fans to exchange tickets to avoid the smoke. And concerns over the most famous sporting event in the world, Sunday's World Cup final in New Jersey. The stadium shrouded in haze all week. FIFA officials closely monitoring the smoke forecast ahead of kickoff.
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3: St. John's through to Clarenville. Nice evening, clear skies, winds 30, temperature 18, goes down to 13 overnight, cloud 22 on Sunday, rainy, windy Sunday night. Central, clear 13 tonight, showers begin Sunday afternoon, winds 40, high of 21, rain tomorrow night. South coast, clear tonight, but with fog, 12 degrees overnight. Night. Cloud 17 on Sunday, rainy, windy Sunday night. West Coast, Southwest Coast, Northern Peninsula, clear 14 tonight, rain Sunday morning, winds 60 for most, 120 in the Rec House.
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0: Annie Mae, Riley Midas, the Irish Newfoundland Show with VOCM, Great Big C before that. And the night Paddy Murphy died. Oh, it's a night I'll never forget. Coming up in a moment, the Fables, Heave Away, to kick off the last set of tunes on this Saturday.
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6: you. St. John's through to Claremont. Nice evening, clear skies, winds 30, temperature 18, goes down to 13 overnight, cloud 22 on Sunday, rainy, windy Sunday night. Central, clear 13 tonight, showers begin Sunday afternoon, winds 40, high of 21, rain tomorrow night. South coast, clear tonight, but with fog, 12 degrees overnight. Cloud 17 on Sunday, rainy, windy Sunday night. West Coast, Southwest Coast, Northern Peninsula, clear 14 tonight, rain Sunday morning, winds 60 for most, 120 in the Rec House.
0: It's the Irish Newfoundland Show, and yes, it's made up of music and friends, and well, let's get to some of those friends who are celebrating.
7: Hi, I wanted to wish a happy birthday to Willow Skivington, who celebrates her 8th birthday on July 16th, and greetings from her mommy and daddy, and sister Everly, and cousin Amelia, as well as many Bobby Jenny. 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

Oh, a place in the choir. What a great tune, hey? Tommy Makeup and Liam Clancy, the VOCM Irish Maple Lion Show. My name is Greg Smith, of course. Thanks for spending time with me. This is going to wrap up another Saturday with us. How fast does the time go? We're back at it next Saturday at 7 a.m. I'm back at 2 with Soundcheck, and we're going to have Hannah Green in studio chatting with this guy here, too, Dave Whitty, on a new single. This is a great song by request today, featuring Mark Manning of Rum Ragged. This is St. John's. Until we talk again, keep supporting local.

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1: I'm Brian Medore. Thieves are using AI to target vacant homes using information posted to social media by well-meaning vacationers. Local tech blogger Kevin Andrew says criminals can use technology to determine where a person is and how long they might be gone to determine whether a home is still empty. He's cautioning people against feeling compelled to post vacation pics while they're away.
2: Something as innocent as like day two of our 2-week vacation can tell people exactly how much longer you're likely to be away. And even the location tags can also reveal exactly where you're staying in real time. So, you know, the safest approach is to assume that, you know, once something is online, you no longer really have complete control of it.
1: The health minister says serious changes are needed as the government struggles to keep its urgent care clinic open on Stavanger Drive. Last weekend, a shortage of available doctors meant that services had to be provided virtually through Teladoc. Leela Evans says the health authority has a major recruitment and retention problem. She went so far as to accuse NLHS of failing to respond to applicants.
3: So for me as the minister, it is unacceptable, but we do have a problem with resourcing. We do have a problem with staffing. And in actual fact, we do have a major problem with recruitment and retention through Newfoundland Labrador Health Services. Because, I mean, we do hear the stories about, you know, doctors, you know, wanting to come to Newfoundland Labrador. We hear about nurses applying, nurse practitioners, and sometimes they don't actually even get an acknowledgement of their email or their call.
1: The annual Pride Parade takes place Sunday in St. John's. The route starts St. John's City Hall, proceeds along Duckworth onto Ordnance Street and then Military Road to Bannerman. Premier Tony Wakeham going to be taking part in the annual event. Gets underway at lunchtime. A lot of road closures taking effect at 7 o'clock in the morning. Police were called in after two teenage girls refused to pay cab fare and then got out of hand. The two not only got a free ride, but proceeded to cause damage to the taxi cab. RNC officers caught up with one of the girls, a 17-year-old, charging her with mischief to property and damage and fraudulently obtaining transportation. She was released to appear later. Dangerous air quality alerts from wildfires in Canada and the upper Midwest have spread across the United States and reaching south. More than 100 million people under air quality alerts. Health officials urging children and older adults to stay inside. Smoke also affecting major sporting events. Here's ABC News.
4: In New York City, the National Guard handing out masks. Philadelphia declaring a code purple for very unhealthy air. The Phillies-Mets game moved up. The Milwaukee Brewers allowing fans to exchange tickets to avoid the smoke. And concerns over the most famous sporting event in the world, Sunday's World Cup final in New Jersey. The stadium shrouded in haze all week.
1: While police are usually watching for people doing things wrong in our communities, this summer the RCMP in Labrador are looking for young people doing good as part of their positive ticketing program. Officers going to be watching for children and teens demonstrating positive behaviors. That could include being kind or helping others, wearing a helmet while biking, being a good role model. The young people will be issued a ticket for their positivity, which can be exchanged for a prize from a local sponsor. And as all soccer all the time, tomorrow in Mount Pearl all starts with the professional match, Halifax Wanderers and Nottingham, 12 noon. It's at the Guju Complex and then a watch party for the World Cup starting 4:30. That's your news. I'm Brian Medore.
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1: St. John's through to Clarenville. Nice evening, clear skies, winds 30, temperature 18, goes down to 13 overnight, cloud 22 on Sunday, rainy, windy Sunday night. Central, clear 13 tonight, showers begin Sunday afternoon, winds 40, high of 21, rain tomorrow night. South coast, clear tonight, but with fog, 12 degrees overnight, cloud 17 on Sunday, rainy, windy Sunday night. West coast, southwest coast, northern peninsula, clear 14 tonight, rain Sunday morning, winds 60 for most, 120 in the rec house.
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8: 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He picked up the fiddle at age 12. That same year, he began to learn English and went on to compose music, receive multiple awards, and tour many parts of the world. He was also a gifted storyteller and performer, and was even the subject of a doctoral thesis at the University of California. On top of all of that, he was a father, husband, farmer, fisherman, and veritable jack of all trades. Emile Benoit, one of the many treasured artists of our history.
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10: St. John's through to Clarenville. Nice evening, clear skies, winds 30, temperature 18, goes down to 13 overnight, cloud 22 on Sunday, rainy, windy Sunday night. Central, clear 13 tonight, showers begin Sunday afternoon, winds 40, high of 21, rain tomorrow night. South coast, clear tonight, but with fog, 12 degrees overnight, cloud 17 on Sunday, rainy, windy Sunday night. West coast, southwest coast, northern peninsula, clear 14 tonight, rain Sunday morning, winds 60 for most, 120 in the rec house.
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12: St. John's through to Clarenville. Nice evening, clear skies, winds 30, temperature 18, goes down to 13 overnight, cloud 22 on Sunday, rainy, windy Sunday night. Central, clear 13 tonight, showers begin Sunday afternoon, winds 40, high of 21, rain tomorrow night. South coast, clear tonight, but with fog, 12 degrees overnight. Cloud 17 on Sunday, rainy, windy Sunday night. West Coast, Southwest Coast, Northern Peninsula, clear 14 tonight, rain Sunday morning, winds 60 for most, 120 in the rec house.
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1: I'm Brian Medore. Thieves are using AI to target vacant homes using information posted to social media by well-meaning vacationers. Local tech blogger Kevin Andrew says criminals can use technology to determine where a person is and how long they might be gone to determine whether a home is still empty. He's cautioning people against feeling compelled to post vacation pics while they're away.
2: Something as innocent as like day two of our 2-week vacation can tell people exactly how much longer you're likely to be away. And even the location tags can also reveal exactly where you're staying in real time. So, you know, the safest approach is to assume that, you know, once something is online, you no longer really have complete control of it.
1: The health minister says serious changes are needed as the government struggles to keep its urgent care clinic open on Stavanger Drive. Last weekend, a shortage of available doctors meant that services had to be provided virtually through Teladoc. Leela Evans says the health authority has a major recruitment and retention problem. She went so far as to accuse NLHS of failing to respond to applicants.
3: So for me as the minister, it is unacceptable, but we do have a problem with resourcing. We do have a problem with staffing. And in actual fact, we do have a major problem with recruitment and retention through Newfoundland Labrador Health Services. Because, I mean, we do hear the stories about, you know, doctors, you know, wanting to come to Newfoundland Labrador. We hear about nurses applying, nurse practitioners, and sometimes they don't actually even get an acknowledgement of their email or their call.
1: The annual Pride Parade takes place Sunday in St. John's. The route starts St. John's City Hall, proceeds along Duckworth onto Ordnance Street and then Military Road to Bannerman. Premier Tony Wakeham going to be taking part in the annual event. Gets underway at lunchtime. A lot of road closures taking effect at 7 o'clock in the morning. Police were called in after two teenage girls refused to pay cab fare and then got out of hand. The two not only got a free ride, but proceeded to cause damage to the taxi cab. RNC officers caught up with one of the girls, a 17-year-old, charging her with mischief to property and damage and fraudulently obtaining transportation. She was released to appear later. Dangerous air quality alerts from wildfires in Canada and the upper Midwest have spread across the United States and reaching south. More than 100 million people under air quality alerts, health officials urging children and older adults to stay inside. Smoke also affecting major sporting events. Here's ABC News.
4: In New York City, the National Guard handing out masks. Philadelphia declaring a code purple for very unhealthy air. The Phillies-Mets game moved up. The Milwaukee Brewers allowing fans to exchange tickets to avoid the smoke. And concerns over the most famous sporting event in the world, Sunday's World Cup final in New Jersey. The stadium shrouded in haze all week.
1: While police are usually watching for people doing things wrong in our communities, this summer the RCMP in Labrador are looking for young people doing good as part of their positive ticketing program. Officers going to be watching for children and teens demonstrating positive behaviors. That could include being kind or helping others, wearing a helmet while biking, being a good role model. The young people will be issued a ticket for their positivity, which can be exchanged for a prize from a local sponsor. And as all soccer all the time, tomorrow in Mount Pearl all starts with the professional match, Halifax Wanderers and Nottingham, 12 noon. It's at the Guju Complex and then a watch party for the World Cup starting 4:30. That's your news. I'm Brian Medore.
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2: St. John's through to Clarenville. Nice evening, clear skies, winds 30, temperature 18, goes down to 13 overnight, cloud 22 on Sunday, rainy, windy Sunday night. Central, clear 13 tonight, showers begin Sunday afternoon, winds 40, high of 21, rain tomorrow night. South coast, clear tonight, but with fog, 12 degrees overnight. Night, cloud 17 on Sunday, rainy, windy Sunday night. West coast, southwest coast, northern peninsula, clear 14 tonight, rain Sunday morning, winds 60 for most, 120 in the rec house.
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5: Tuned in and plugged in time for VOCM Soundcheck. Couple of new tunes to talk about today. Later in the program, Hannah Green will be on the air to chat about a single just dropped. And just dropped a week ago, new music from our good pal Dave Whitty, who is on the line. Dave, how are you, man?
6: I'm doing good, Greg. How are you doing?
5: I'm good, brother. What have you been up to lately? Feels like we haven't talked in a while.
6: Yeah, no, it's been busy. You know me, I've always got my hands in something. I was joking with a good friend of ours, Brent Mack, the other day. I was chatting with him and saying a few things. And he said, what are you up to, man? I said, I'm always in the side quest. You know what I'm like? Obviously, music always takes the forefront, but I've always got a few irons in the fire for sure.
5: Yeah, no doubt about it. But you do have your iron going here now for the music side of things with a new single just dropped over a week ago. And this is an exciting new release from you. Just Be You is the title of it. Tell us all about it.
6: Yeah, really excited to get this one out there. I've been kind of sitting on it a while, actually. I recorded it in the winter. I wrote it in, I think, November, December. I recorded it with Robert Kelly, who absolutely nailed this one again. I mean, it was great to get to work with Robert again. I hadn't worked with him in maybe almost 10 years, honestly. Maybe a little less than that. I think we did a single in 2000 as well, or 2020, sorry. But it was great to get back with Robert. Yeah, I recorded it in December and January, and we kind of just picked out a little bit over the winter. And it's been ready for months, but I really wanted to wait until the summer to drop it. I felt like it was a nice kind of summer anthem, and I wanted to wait till the right time. And, I'm happy to get it out there. The response so far has been absolutely fantastic. The support I've always gotten from home and from people and the people in our community have always been second to none. So again, I can't thank everybody enough for just how kind everyone's been and excited there.
5: Yeah, I mean, this is obviously the first real taste of new music from you since the last album dropped. So what are you planning on doing from here on out with this single?
6: Yeah, so just got this one out there in the world. I've got it sent off to some radio and different stuff and just kind of mucking along here in St. John's, you know. It's a pretty busy time. I'm gigging almost every single night. I'm hoping to get a few trips in the fall. Hopefully, maybe out to Nova Scotia and PEI, New Brunswick. I've been kind of working on something for the last little while there as well. So hopefully getting out to the Atlantic provinces, maybe, after Labor Day, that kind of thing, once the summer season kind of dies down here a bit. But yeah, I'm just really excited to get something new out there. Like you say, it's been a couple of years since Long Way to Go, and I had this one kind of sitting there, and I thought it was the right time to get it out there, and again, just really, really, really pumped to get some new music into the ears of all the folks who've been waiting on it.
5: Yeah, I mean, I saw a post from you the other day online. I mean, you've been at this for over 20 years. Are we getting that old?
6: Yeah, we are, Greg, and obviously you and I go a long way back, even before music and radio and all that stuff, so we've known each other a long time, but yeah, I mean, it's 20 years now I've been doing this pretty much full time. I mean, obviously I've done different things in creative aspects, you know, whether it's TV and film work or, you know, some narration stuff or, you know, art and design and all sorts of different things. But, you know, music has really been everything for me. It's what's paid my bills, and it's what bought me my house, and it's what, you know, it's allowed me to travel all over the world for the last 20 years. So, again, you feel really, really... really lucky to be in that position. I mean, 20 years later, I didn't really think that it would be like this.
5: Yeah, no, listen, we got lots to be grateful for the last 20 years, especially in the music community around Newfoundland and Labrador. I mean, you know how hard it is to grind at it, but it's great to see, you know, success stories out of it as well, especially coming from this little island in the middle of the North Atlantic. It's not always the easiest path sometimes to chase dreams like this, but obviously you're thriving at it, man, and I couldn't be more proud to say that. This new single's out, and as we mentioned, people can take a listen to it wherever they stream, but if they want to, find the one-stop shop for everything for Dave Witty, where's the best place to direct them?
6: Yeah, of course, like my social media is always the best spot. I mean, I'm pretty active on social media, Facebook, Instagram, and TikTok, usually my three kind of spots where I'm posting a lot of my stuff. Excuse me. Generally, you can find, pretty much everything is just at Dave Witty. That's DaveWhitty. But I'm always, I'm always posting online. I'm always talking about my gigs and the new music and whatever kind of weird projects I'm up to at the time. But yeah, it's usually the best is my social media. And of course, my website, www.davewitty.com.
5: As always, my friend, great to catch up. We'll see you over the summer.
6: Thanks, Greg. Appreciate you.

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11: St. John's through to Clarenville. Nice evening, clear skies, winds 30, temperature 18, goes down to 13 overnight, cloud 22 on Sunday, rainy, windy Sunday night. Central, clear 13 tonight, showers begin Sunday afternoon, winds 40, high of 21, rain tomorrow night. South Coast, clear tonight, but with fog, 12 degrees overnight. Cloud 17 on Sunday, rainy, windy Sunday night. West Coast, Southwest Coast, Northern Peninsula, clear 14 tonight, rain Sunday morning. wins 60 for most, 120 in the rec house.
12: And we are back on Soundcheck on the VOCM Radio Network. Big thanks again to Dave Whitty ahead of the break for his chat about his new single. And as I mentioned at the top of the show, we are talking all new music today. And this one's going to be a bit of a premiere because it doesn't actually drop until next week. Hannah Green in studio. How are you?
13: Good. How are you doing?
12: I'm doing great. Welcome home, I guess, is the first thing I should say.
13: Thank you.
12: So I know you've been busy this week playing a few gigs, and you had a busy summer ahead, and the new single is out. Before we get into the single and stuff, what is the plan over the next little while? What's going on?
13: Mainly just doing a lot of touring, releasing the single, like you just said, and gearing up to put out a new album, actually.
12: Amazing. So do you have the album like in process? Is it done? Where are you two with that?
13: It's fully tracked. Now we're just trying to figure out when is the best time to release it and stuff like that.
12: So probably do a couple of singles first, I guess. Mm-hmm. Is this the first real taste of the new album?
13: This one, no, is just a one-off.
12: Okay.
13: That I wrote with a friend of mine, Noah Malcolm, a couple months back. Right. And no, it's disconnected from the album. So I just wanted to do a summer song.
12: Yeah, yeah.
13: That's what this is.
12: Fits the vibe for sure. It drops on the 24th officially. We'll be streaming everywhere, of course. But people can pre-save it now, right?
13: Yeah, I set up a pre-save link, so you can find that on my website.
12: Pre-saving is, people see it everywhere now, but it's so crucial, right, when you're releasing singles and stuff, because it really helps the algorithms kind of flow before it comes out, right?
13: Yeah, algorithms are kind of everything these days.
12: And nobody understands them.
13: No.
12: So talk about the single. It is pretty cool. I said City When You Came In is really good, actually, and it fits the vibe for the summer single that you want to put out there. Talk about the story behind it.
13: Well, a couple of months back, I attended the Canadian Songwriters Conference on PEI, and I got paired up with, like I said, Noah Malcolm, and we ended up writing two songs and then recorded them over the process of 2 days.
12: Amazing.
13: So I ended up actually deciding to release this one because it's up to us if we want to put it out. But we both really related on touring and being away from home a lot, and then every time you come back, you kind of realize that things have changed. Some things are a little bit different, which is hence the song title.
12: I was about to say, you said you did it at a songwriting thing in PEI with Noah. I really thought you kind of wrote this about being home, because I know you kind of moved away and you're back a fair bit, but it kind of feels like it's that vibe.
13: Yeah. I feel like there's different interpretations of it. It's interesting because I've showed it to some family members and everyone kind of thinks it means a different thing. So I kind of like that about it.
12: Yeah.
13: It's open for interpretation. But yeah, it's about noticing things that are different after, you know, you've been away for a long time and then maybe realizing that you yourself have changed.
12: It's a message that will definitely speak to Newfoundlanders too, because I feel like we all have people in our lives that have been, you know, moved away for long stretches before they get home to come like, wow, like what happened here? You know,
13: yeah.
12: It happens all the time. Yeah. So where's the best place to direct people to pre-save, I guess, find that link and then maybe just keep track of the single when it comes out?
13: So you can go to my website at hannahgreenmusic.ca. I'm also continuously updating my social media, Hannah Green Music, in my bio and things like that.
12: Yeah. Perfect. Go check it all out. We'll play the single here now. But hey, when the next single is ready, we'll see you again.
13: Perfect. Sounds good.

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12: St. John's through to Clarenville. Nice evening, clear skies, winds 30, temperature 18, goes down to 13 overnight, cloud 22 on Sunday, rainy, windy Sunday night. Central, clear 13 tonight, showers begin Sunday afternoon, winds 40, high of 21, rain tomorrow night. South coast, clear tonight, but with fog, 12 degrees overnight, cloud 17 on Sunday, rainy, windy Sunday night. West coast, southwest coast, northern peninsula, clear 14 tonight, rain Sunday morning, winds 60 for most, 120 in the rec house.
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1: I'm Brian Medore. Thieves are using AI to target vacant homes using information posted to social media by well-meaning vacationers. Local tech blogger Kevin Andrew says criminals can use technology to determine where a person is and how long they might be gone to determine whether a home is still empty. He's cautioning people against feeling compelled to post vacation pics while they're away.
2: Something as innocent as like day two of our 2-week vacation can tell people exactly how much longer you're likely to be away. And even the location tags can also reveal exactly where you're staying in real time. So, you know, the safest approach is to assume that, you know, once something is online, you no longer really have complete control of it.
1: The health minister says serious changes are needed as the government struggles to keep its urgent care clinic open on Stavanger Drive. Last weekend, a shortage of available doctors meant that services had to be provided virtually through Teladoc. Leela Evans says the health authority has a major recruitment and retention problem. She went so far as to accuse NLHS of failing to respond

0: place Sunday in St. John's. The route starts St. John's City Hall, proceeds along Duckworth onto Ordnance Street and then Military Road to Bannerman. Premier Tony Wakeham going to be taking part in the annual event. Gets underway at lunchtime. A lot of road closures taking effect at 7 o'clock in the morning. Police were called in after two teenage girls refused to pay cab fare and then got out of hand. The two not only got a free ride, but proceeded to cause damage to the taxi cab. RNC officers caught up with one of the girls, a 17-year-old, charging her with mischief to property and damage and fraudulently obtaining transportation. She was released to appear later. Dangerous air quality alerts from wildfires in Canada and the upper Midwest have spread across the United States and reaching south. More than 100 million people under air quality alerts, health officials urging children and older adults to stay inside. Smoke also affecting major sporting events. Here's ABC News.
1: In New York City, the National Guard handing out masks. Philadelphia declaring a code purple for very unhealthy air. The Phillies-Mets game moved up. The Milwaukee Brewers allowing fans to exchange tickets to avoid the smoke. And concerns over the most famous sporting event in the world, Sunday's World Cup final in New Jersey. The stadium shrouded in haze all week.
0: While police are usually watching for people doing things wrong in our communities, this summer the RCMP in Labrador are looking for young people doing good. As part of their positive ticketing program, officers going to be watching for children and teens demonstrating positive behaviors. That could include being kind or helping others, wearing a helmet while biking, being a good role model. The young people will be issued a ticket for their positivity, which can be exchanged for a prize from a local sponsor. And as all soccer all the time, tomorrow in Mount Pearl all starts with the professional match, Halifax Wanderers and Nottingham, 12 noon. It's at the Guju Complex and then a watch party for the World Cup starting 4:30. That's your news. I'm Brian Medore.
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0: St. John's through to Clarenville. Nice evening, clear skies, winds 30, temperature 18, goes down to 13 overnight, cloud 22 on Sunday, rainy, windy Sunday night. Central, clear 13 tonight, showers begin Sunday afternoon, winds 40, high of 21, rain tomorrow night. South coast, clear tonight, but with fog, 12 degrees overnight, cloud 17 on Sunday, rainy, windy Sunday night. West Coast, Southwest Coast, Northern Peninsula, clear 14 tonight, rain Sunday morning, winds 60 for most, 120 in the rec house.
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6: Hello, everyone, and welcome to Your Money here on VOCM. I'm your host, Nancy Snedden. On today's show, how is your financial resilience? What if I told you research shows there is a way you can improve or grow your resilience and improve your financial well-being? Well, according to research carried out by the Financial Resilience Institute and shared by Financial Planning Canada, there is. And joining me now to share that data is Eloise Duncan. She's the CEO and founder of Financial Resilience Institute, and Craig McLennan, National Head of Policy and Government Relations with Financial Planning Canada. Thank you both for joining me today.
7: Thank you so much.
6: So maybe before we jump into today's topic, you guys can share a little bit more about your organization and your role. So Eloise, I'll talk with you first.
7: Thank you so much for having me, Nancy. So yes, Financial Resilience Institute is a non-profit, and we're a leading independent authority on financial health and resilience and financial well-being, both in Canada and globally. And we're really striving to help people to improve their financial resilience and to do that for all Canadians in line with our impact goals, working with values-aligned partners, policymakers, and great organizations like FP Canada.
6: That's great.

0: And so, Craig, what about yourself?
1: FP Canada is the largest credentialing and oversight body for financial planners in Canada. Like Eloise, we're also a not-for-profit. We pursue the public interest exclusively, which means, to give you examples of that, our certified financial planners and qualified associate financial planners live by and uphold a client interest first standard. They really place their clients' interests first in their engagements. And the public interest carries through to our advocacy, which is why we're always so excited to work with Eloise and the Financial Resilience Institute, because they've really helped us understand where consumers are, where we can help them, what our impact on them as a profession is, and how we can grow and improve that and help Canadians. So it's, again, really great to be here with you and great to be here with Eloise as well and share this information with your listeners.
0: That's great. And you know what? It is some really great information that we're going to share with listeners today. So I want to jump right into it. So the new research confirms financial planning strengthens household financial resilience. And of course, this is the finding of the recent research carried out by the Financial Resilience Institute, Financial Planning, a Catalyst to Improved Financial Resilience and Financial Well-being. So as mentioned, the research was carried out by the Institute, but FP Canada is also promoting or using, I guess, its findings. So Eloise and Craig, what can you tell me about this? Maybe Eloise, I'll talk with you first about the paper itself.
2: Thank you, Nancy. Yeah, so the paper builds on a body of work that builds on about 15 years of practice. And so the paper is sort of rounded out with a much, much wider body of work and set of reports that are available for the public and for policymakers and others free. And just a sort of step back, the research builds on two instruments. So one is the peer-reviewed Financial Health and Resilience Index model, which I created back in 2020 before the pandemic. And this is the first and ro most robust index of its kind in the world, actually, which is getting a huge amount of attention from leading organizations and policymakers for application across the world. And what it does is it actually measures household financial resilience at multiple levels with longitudinal independent benchmark data and real life dynamic changes. So it's being levered by our institute as a community asset for good to help drive systemic change through improved financial health, resilience, and well-being for all. And the other instrument is the Financial Well-being Studies, which is a very, very comprehensive 18-minute independent study conducted at the moment 3 times a year with over 5,000 Canadians. And that has been going since 2017. So we're building on over 10 years of data here. And the reason why we wanted to work with FP Canada around this is because we know that financial planning and planning ahead financially as a behavior is a key indicator within our index model. It does make a difference for Canadians. And when we first started working together, I was like, we can help you prove that. So that's really the genesis of the work. And we have been continually proving that that behavior and working with a financial planner makes a difference for Canadians. We also, however, do want to recognize that financial resilience mobility is real. So what that means is people's financial resilience can change over time. And, you know, people can go up and they can go up, they can go down, they can slip forwards, they can slip backwards. And, you know, it really is it's a journey in your life. So we define financial resilience as well, just importantly for the listeners, as your ability to get through financial hardship, stressors, and shocks as a result of planned and unplanned life events. So, all your listeners will know there are many life events that can hit us, from divorce to reduced work, etc. We also know that some people face systemic barriers. So, this can be more challenging for some populations than for others. That said, this work provides very important independent analytics for policymakers and others to validate very very clearly, based on multiple time series of data, that planning ahead financially and working with a financial planner, small f, small p, and Craig can speak to that in a minute, does make a difference.
0: Yeah, no, there's no question about that. And you know, life events is something that I see in my work all the time, right? We see that, you know, insolvency, it's usually a life event trigger. However, I would say the most consistent life event that I'm seeing for a trigger for people right now is the cost of living, which it's hard to believe that the cost of living would actually be a life event. But I think we've seen such an increase these days that it actually sort of qualifies there. So, Craig, why was it so important for you to promote this research and use the findings?
1: We really wanted, as an organization, to move away from an anecdotal understanding of the impact financial planners have on their clients into a very data-driven, focused, measurable account for ourselves, for our advocacy. And when we were looking around in 2023, what we noticed is so many people, decision makers, were talking about the notion of financial resilience. But, you know, according to their words, there were solutions that tended to skew towards what would be a band-aid solution. So we wanted to understand what role, if any, financial planners played in building up someone's financial resilience across income categories, if that stayed true as well. And Eloise was doing some very special, appropriate, timely work. And we reached out to her and have been working with her ever since. And her data, her tracking and analytics has allowed us to have conversations with decision makers that, in a time of, to your point, where gas prices or the price of beef or chicken or milk and eggs is changing constantly. Rent is changing. Life circumstances are changing. To be able to have a conversation that we can show a consistency through from research done in 2023, now in research done in 2026, has been a real benefit to us to show and move away from anecdotal presentations into data-driven, credible data from the people who are doing it the best, Eloise and her team.
0: That's great. And you know, the report does have some key findings. And of course, there is a positive relationship between financial planning and improved financial resilience. And this is based on the mean financial resilience score. So, Eloise, you talked about, you know, the meaning behind financial resilience, and you've measured this resilience of Canadians by the mean financial health and resilience score. So maybe you can explain to listeners a little bit about this measurement tool and how it measures financial resilience.
2: Thank you, Nancy. So, yes, the instrument is a very robust regression model. And essentially, we measure household financial resilience across nine behavioral sentiments and resilience indicators at the national, provincial, and individual household level for individuals in Canada. So, an example indicator, and there's more information in our index reports, which are available on our website. But an example indicator would be whether you're planning ahead financially for upcoming and unexpected expenses to save for long-term goals. We also have liquid savings buffers within that indicator. There are a couple of indicators which are more financial stress related as well. So your level of financial stress over current and future financial obligations. So essentially, as a household, based on these nine indicators, and this is based on reported survey data. Our institute does also create indices based on transactional data as well. We have a number of indices, but this is based on reported data. People are scored from 0 to 100 based on their financial resilience across those indicators. So if you have a score of 0 to 30, you're extremely vulnerable. If you have a score of 70.01 to 100, you're financially resilient. And very importantly, because this is primarily a behavioral index, effects. People can have very low incomes and they can actually be financially resilient based on this index model, as a result primarily of the behaviors that they're exhibiting that help them manage through and be able to bounce back from financial stresses and shocks. Similarly, we see that financial vulnerability actually spans all household income demographics. And so, this is very important for policymakers. We do track many different sort of financial stressors which can impact people. And those would include things like the cost of living and many other stressors. But that is quite different from the actual measurement of financial resilience itself.
0: Thanks for that, Eloise. And now that we have a better understanding, I guess, of resilience and how you're measuring it, when we come back, we're going to get into how your research is showing regarding how Canadians are doing when it comes to that financial resilience and a little bit about the demographics that that we're seeing within that. Please stay with us.
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0: Welcome back. You're listening to Your Money here on VOCM. I'm your host, Nancy Snedden, licensed insolvency trustee with BDO Canada right here in Newfoundland and Labrador. My guests today are Craig McLennan. He's the National Head of Policy and Government Relations with FP Canada. And Eloise Duncan, she's the CEO and founder of Financial Resilience Institute. And of course, we're talking about the recent research carried out by the Financial Resilience Institute, Financial Planning, a Catalyst to Improved Financial Resilience and Financial Wellbeing. well-being. And the report is also being shared by FP Canada. So before the break, we were talking about, you know, what is the meaning of financial resilience? And you talked, Eloise, about the mean financial health and resilience score. And so now that we have a better understanding of resilience and how you're measuring it, what does your research show regarding how Canadians are doing when it comes to financial resilience? And I guess, is there one demographic, age group or income level doing better than others?
2: Thank you, Nancy. Really great question. So, as per the latest index, which was for February 2026, we have a mean Canada financial health and resilience score of 53.34. So what does that mean? That means that Canadians at the national level are just approaching resilience. And we have not really seen much improvement in household financial resilience since the pandemic. So it's remained pretty stable based on this index. And as we talked about in the first segment, people's financial resilience can change over time. We're actually tracking that through a longitudinal sample where we can see that people, by fostering healthy financial behaviors, accessing relevant targeted interventions or supports from financial institutions and the like, people can actually measurably improve their financial resilience score within a few months. Similarly, people can slip back and people can stay in the same spot. But at the Canada level, we definitely see a lot of variance underneath that national number for different populations and based on income level and many, many other factors. So our not-for-profit is actually tracking, for example, the mean financial resilience score of people not working owing to a disability, of low-income Canadians, of working families, of women. So we look at the financial resilience gender gap and many other populations. And you are right, there are differences by income level as well. So just as an example, as of February 2026, the mean financial resilience score of Canadians not living with low incomes is 56.7, whereas the mean financial resilience score of Canadians living with low incomes under 25,000, so those living with the lowest incomes actually have a mean financial resilience score that is over 20 points in lower at 34.9. So there are significant differences and variances, which is really, really important for policymakers in particular to know about as they're looking to provide, targeted interventions and policies to help Canadians that need help most while building a more resilient, inclusive Canada.
0: Yeah, it's so interesting to see the differences in the data. And I think while it sounds positive that the majority of households are approaching resilience, research shows that there is room for improvement. And this is because, Eloise, the research also shows nearly three quarters, at 74% of the population, are experiencing financial vulnerability on some level. And this financial vulnerability is spanning all household income demographics. And I'm sure that this financial vulnerability is a direct result of the current economic uncertainty that so many Canadians are facing right now, and the cost of living pressures, which we talked a little bit to in the first segment, continue to take a toll on the financial well-being of many households. So, Craig, what are your thoughts on this and the impact that it has on those different income brackets?
1: There's some hard information in here, but Eloise does such a good job of pinpointing where the vulnerabilities are happening. To your point, three out of four Canadians are experiencing some level of financial vulnerability. What we were pleased to see, and what continues to give us comfort and hope, is that individuals working with a financial planning professional across all income demographics, whether it's individuals under $50,000, $100,000, $150,000, or even above $150,000, exhibit higher levels of financial resilience, markedly higher levels of financial resilience than individuals in the same income category not working with a financial planner. So while there are some challenging data points in here, there also is hope, and we've been able to take this abundance of information to show financial planners as a potential solution to help move people from vulnerability into resilience. And we don't ever want to not show government some of the concerning bits of information. I know Eloise would want to refer to as well that working families have seen a decrease in their financial resilience scores as well. In working families making $75,000 to $125,000 between 2021 and 2026. So we're seeing some slippage in middle income families while we're seeing the parallel increase in resilience of those working families in that income category working with a financial planner. So we remain very hopeful, and we do try to round out our conversations with governments so that they can give them, we can give them a complete picture, and Eloise's data has been central and vital and meaningful to those engagements.
0: And I think, Craig, there is hope, right? And
1: yeah.
0: We know that from the data, of course, that there's so many surveys that have shown right now there are many Canadians that are at their financial tipping point.
1: Sure.
0: And the research tells us, though, that this can be turned around. And there are measures or steps that Canadians can be taking to improve their financial resilience. And, of course, that's going to also improve their overall financial well-being. And these steps can be found in the key findings of the study. So we're going to focus on these key findings now. Planning ahead financially for upcoming and unexpected expenses or saving for long-term goals. Eloise, can you share with our listeners how doing this measurably contributes to households' financial resilience?
2: Thank you, Nancy. I really appreciate the question. And just to build on Craig's great point earlier, I mean, I think one of the things that we're doing and why we're using this index, not only with policymakers, but also with organizations that are measuring the financial resilience of their customers and employees, mm-hmm. is because there are controllable levers that people can pull. There are controllable things that people can do, behaviors they can exhibit to move forward. While there are uncontrollable stressors like the cost of living that can impact people, we need to focus on what's controllable. And so there are many, many different controllable things that people can do. What we do want to recognize is that people, some people face systemic barriers, and this can change over time. The other point I just do want to bring in before we speak to the data is that for this independent research, we acknowledge that the term financial planner versus financial advisor can be considered interchangeably by some people responding to the financial well-being study. And so people may actually be engaged with a financial advisor with their bank or someone else and be answering that they speak, that they're working with a financial planner. That said, the data is very compelling. And we are also working with a very, very strong sample size of, you know, over 5,400 adult Canadians from a representative sample of the population, and just over 1,400 people that say they're working with a financial planner, small f, small p. So there's the behavior, and then there's working with a financial planner. And so there are many, on the behavioral front, we see that 52% of Canadians report they're planning ahead financially. And those who do have a mean financial resilience score of 65.9, which is basically 34 index points higher than people not planning ahead financially. So if you're going to do anything at all, try and plan ahead financially, even in a small way, for your unexpected expenses. Similarly, people working with a financial planner, small f, small p, those who are working with a financial planner have a mean financial resilience score of 62.5, which is 13 index points higher than those not working with a financial planner. Overall, that's across all household income demographics. Those folks have a mean financial resilience score of 49.2, and they're essentially financially vulnerable. So again, 13.3 index points doesn't sound like a lot to the audience. That is significant. It's mm-hmm. very, very significant. And, you know, as Craig said, we have highlighted that working with a financial planner, small f, small p, makes a difference across all household income demographics, which is very important for policymakers as they're looking to help lift up those who are living with low and moderate incomes.
0: No, there's no question about that. And I do think that that is a big difference, right? Even though we're saying like 13 index points might not seem like a lot, to me, it is enough of a difference that you want to sort of stand up and take another look at that, right? Like it is something that we want to make sure that policymakers are looking at. So Craig, I do want to hear from you on this as well and the impact that working with the financial planner has. We're going to do that as soon as we come back. Please stay with us.
3: Your Money with Nancy Snedden of BDO will be right back on your VOCM.
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15: 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I'm Claudette Barnes with your Community Minute. 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The People of the Dawn Indigenous Friendship Center in Stephenville is connecting community partners through its Navigating Horizons program. 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Be part of something meaningful with the People of the Dawn Indigenous Friendship Center. And as always, if you plan on hosting an upcoming event, email us the details at psanl@stingray.com.
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0: 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I'm your host, Nancy Snedden. I'm joined today by Craig McLennan. He's the National Head of Policy and Government Relations with Financial Planning Canada, or FP Canada. And Eloise Duncan, she's the CEO and founder of Financial Resilience Institute. And of course, we're talking about the recent Financial Planning as a Catalyst to Financial Resilience and Financial Wellbeing report. And the research was carried out by the Financial Resilience Institute. And of course, its findings are being shared by FP Canada. So before the break, we were talking about, you know, the data in the report and how it shows the positive financial resilience and outcomes that come with working with the financial advisor, financial planner. So, Craig, I'd love to hear from you on this.
1: Thank you, Nancy. What gives us so much comfort that we are advocating to government to increase access to financial planners for the right reasons, and you know, are able to, through that engagement, drive positive outputs for Canadians, is something you know, that we, when we look at the data, we see a level of consistency in the engagements, in the reported engagements of individuals. So when we looked at the 2023 data that Eloise also did for us, which was similarly excellent, it showed, again, those consistent data points that individuals working with a financial planner, when compared to individuals not working with a financial planning professional, segmented by income category, so broken up into those individuals making under 150, under 100, under 75, under 50, that we saw across all those income demographics, a positive differential between those individuals engaged and not engaged, that those individuals engaged both in 2023, but also in 2026, that trend, that consistent trend of doing better when engaged with a financial planner. In fact, we saw a slight increase overall, a couple points, but still trending in the right direction. With everything going on in the world, with uncertainty, with global volatility, to have that preservation across the income categories really means something to us. And again, you know, I will say, and I will speak from a personal point, you know, as a lifetime card carrying member of the middle class, I was really happy to see that the benefits weren't just isolated to high net worth earners, that the distribution of benefits through an engagement was really held and measured and reported as a positive benefit across all the income categories, which means the capacity to drive change is not just isolated to one cohort of high income earners. It's shared across all income categories, which has really focused our advocacy on expanding access to more Canadians to try and drive those benefits to as many categories and income categories and Canadians as possible. It's been a real game changer for us to focus us and to help us understand our own impact as financial planners. And again, the results wouldn't be what they are if financial planners weren't excellent at what they do. We had known that, and you know, we had been doing this for 30 years, and we're part of a global network where we keep seeing those results as well and the positive impacts derived to clients. But to be able to measure it in the way that Eloise can measure it with her very credible, very rigorous indexes and research has really been informative to us in how we take our public interest focus and bring that into our advocacy with government.
0: Yeah, I really love that, because it's something that we've talked about on this show quite a bit over the years, is that, mm-hmm. you know, there is a bit of a myth that working with a financial planner is only something you do if you have money, right? Sure. And so if you're a high income earner and you have lots of money to put into savings and investments, that's when you need a financial planner. But in fact, that's not the case, right? And, sure. and all different income levels, you should be getting that advice so that you can become more financially resilient, right? You are improving your overall financial well-being. But income levels, of course, are not the only thing to look at and that you've looked at in the research. I think it's worth noting that financial resilience is something you can benefit from an age demographic perspective too. It's not just something you work on at a young age. It's something that you should be looking at no matter your life stage. Absolutely. So Louise, what would you say about that?
2: Thank you, Nancy. It's a great question, and you're absolutely right. And we are tracking, so 76% of Canadians actually say that they completely agree, or they somewhat agree, they want to better understand their financial resilience and how they can improve it. So it's a very, very important concept, and particularly for people who are younger, particularly who are more financially vulnerable. So, for example, 83% of millennials say they want to better understand their financial resilience and how they can improve it, with this also very, very important for baby boomers and the like. Just to your previous comment and to Craig's previous comment, I think what's really important about this index and this report is we are measuring outcomes that are very important. So we're measuring mm-hmm. financial mm-hmm. resilience outcomes, with mm-hmm. financial vulnerability being the flip side. And mm-hmm. there are many instruments which measure what I would call more intermediate immediate outcomes around things like confidence, you know, how, for example, working with a financial planner can impact positively impact your confidence or reduce your financial stress, which is just something which is more of an intermediate outcome. It's not the ultimate outcome, which is really important to policymakers, which is financial resilience. So I think that's one of the real powers of this index. But you're absolutely right, Nancy. It does this is something that's important to people no matter your life stage. And we have to recognize that Canadians are making really hard trade-off decisions all the time around their financial lives. And this is hard. But it's also very, very it's also a journey, and it's also there are lots of really controllable things that you can do to move forward. And that's one of the reasons why I was very, very passionate about wanting to create this index and make it available at the individual household level for free, so that any Canadian can understand and track their financial resilience score for them personally, free anytime, very importantly, compared to how they stack up compared to other Canadians of a similar age and life, a similar age to them and income level to them, and access free independent articles and resources. So I'll speak to that tool at the end. But this is something that if you can understand where you're at, it's also one enabler to work out ways to move forward in a way that is aligned with your life and financial goals, knowing that everyone's different and this can change over time.
0: No, absolutely. And I think that that's a really good point, right? It's knowing where you are today and then how you improve upon that. Because I think no matter where you are, there's always things you can learn. There's always things that you can do better and things that you can do to improve your overall financial resilience and financial well-being. And we also know, of course, that the research shows that those who are more financially resilient are usually more financially secure and therefore experience less financial stress. And of course, Craig, I know that that's something that FP Canada looks at quite a lot, right? You're looking at the impact of financial stress and how, you know, the impact can have on a person's overall well-being is something that you repeatedly see in your annual survey. So what can you tell us about that?
1: I'll answer this in two ways, Nancy. So you're right. You're bang on. We do annual surveys around and have been doing for a while to identify what stresses Canadians out. And what always sticks out to me is money is always the number one thing that stresses Canadians out. Even when we were going through COVID, where we were bombarded with life or death information, where news channels had death counts on their ticker lines, money still was the number one stressor among Canadians. It's difficult to talk about, but let me give you a practical example. My mom is recently widowed, and she's taking on all the finances of the household. She's an absolute champion with it. And she needed to engage with a financial planner. It was the first time she was engaging with a financial planner. She was nervous. She was stressed. She didn't feel she was, how do I say this? She didn't think she wanted to bother anybody or was worth their time or didn't want to be embarrassed with questions. So we worked on it together. I went with her. She realized after the engagement that everything I was telling her about financial planning professionals, CFPs and QFPs that I have the most knowledge on, that they are trained to ask questions and listen and place your interests first. And after that engagement, she's starting to see the positive benefits of their work and her stress. She is a different person. She's a better version of herself. She no longer carries with her the concern that she won't have enough money late in life, that if she needs to, she's 80 now, turns 80 in January 22nd. If she needs to bring in a personal support worker, that she can, the comfort and the reduction in her stress has gone from what was through the roof to very, very minimal based on just getting money under control through working with a financial planner and understanding it and having a safe place to ask questions. Really
0: and I
1: powerful.
0: Think that's just it, right? It's having that guidance, right? That support, having that person in your corner helps reduce the stress that you may be feeling, either about the lack of knowledge you have around financial planning or what to be doing in order to set yourself up for success.
1: Right.
0: Or just to know that you've got someone who's working on that for you, and that you can take that stress away of if you are going to be in a good place as you age and as you're saving for those goals and have the ability to reach them. Well, there's no doubt that the findings underscore the importance of expanding access to professional financial planning advice so that more Canadians can build that stronger financial future. So what is the next step? Well, we're going to hear from Craig and Eloise on this when we come back. Please stay with us.
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0: Welcome back. You're listening to Your Money here on VOCM. I'm your host, Nancy Snedden, licensed insolvency trustee with BDO Canada right here in Newfoundland and Labrador. And my guest today are Craig McLennan. He's the National Head of Policy and Government Relations with Financial Planning Canada, and Eloise Duncan, CEO and founder of the Financial Resilience Institute. And of course, we're talking about the Financial Resilience Institute's recent research that focuses on the importance of growing the financial resilience of Canadians. And the research provides clear, data-driven evidence that financial planning has a measurable impact on the Canadians' financial resilience and well-being. And of course, that planning ahead financially for upcoming or unexpected expenses or to save for long-term goals measurably contributes to households' financial resilience. And this report has been published for policymakers, financial institutions, and others. So, Eloise, what are you hoping that they will take away from it?
2: That's a very big question, Nancy. That's a great question. And, you know, just to recap, I think many organizations have a different role to play. So Canadians are obviously in charge of their financial resilience. They're the ones making the decisions and they can move forward. But policymakers obviously have a very important role to play through policies and interventions, including to help those who are more financially vulnerable. So policymakers have an incredibly important role to play. And we hope that from this data, there will be increased access and support for, in particular, moderate and low-income Canadians and those who are most financially vulnerable to access financial planning and other support, other interventions to help them move forward. So that's one hope. Financial institutions obviously have a very important role to play in supporting their customers. Employers have a very important role to play in terms of helping to maintain or improve the financial well-being of their employees. So many organizations have a stake in this. But I think what we're hoping from this report, well, Craig can speak to that, but I think what we're hoping from this report is that policymakers and others see that there is very, very credible, independent evidence based on a hugely robust index that highlights the potential for more positive financial resilience outcomes and impact with appropriate levels of support for Canadians, knowing that financial planning is one piece, but there are many other aspects as well that can help people move forward.
0: Yeah, and I think that's a good point, right? There's many things that can be taken away here, many things that we need to work on in order to improve that financial well-being for Canadians. But I do want to hear from you on that, Craig, as well. Yeah. What role do you feel policymakers, financial institutions, others have when it comes to helping improve that financial well-being?
1: Eloise, thank you. It's a great question. And Eloise is right. There's a lot of roles for people to play to improve this. What we have been working on specifically is we've been, for the last 2 years, having very immersive conversations with decision makers in Ottawa of all political parties, politicians, officials in the Ministry of Finance, Prime Minister's Office, Opposition Leader's Office, Finance Committee, Cabinet Committees on Quality of Life. And we've also been having very immersive conversations with financial institutions on trying to figure out, there's been no pushback on the desire to do something to improve the financial resilience of Canadians. It really does cut across partisan lines. It really is a challenge of our generation that we're facing. It is pervasive. So the data has been helpful to reinforce that there is a solution. But what we've been trying to figure out, and we've proposed a couple different and we're currently working through, and let me just describe for you quickly what they are. One would be a potential for a tax credit for people to get their first financial plan and some support to implement it over a period of time. Another is to there to be a grant. So if you were a recipient of your first financial plan, that there may be some sort of transfer into a registered account to start your growth in money management and planning. And those are very high level draft working opportunities that we see and are having conversations with government. The data has been very informative to help them understand what the outputs would be, what program costs would be, what benefits could be, what program offsets would be, what uptake would look like. So we're trying to figure out, and we've also been doing extensive research with the consumer. Where is their levels of support? Where do they place value? To your earlier point, what we keep seeing, and we're very happy to see this, is that individuals 18 to 34, so that group of Canadians beginning their earning years, maybe paying off student debt, thinking about starting a family, developing good developing financial behaviors early in their life, maybe thinking about buying a home, place a specific emphasis and priority on some sort of tactic that allows them to improve their access to financial planning, whether it's through a credit or an investment from the government. We're still yet to land it, But the conversation and the desire to support low and middle income Canadians to improve their financial resilience, specifically improve their financial resilience, is tremendous. I could talk for hours about how positive the conversations and how thoughtful the officials and political staff of all parties and banking officials that we've met with, how thoughtful their conversations and input and questions have been. But that is our next step. We're in Ottawa at the end of July. Again, we keep returning to share new data. This new data will be shared with them in one-on-one sessions so they can ask questions about it and we can provide them. We won't do as good of a job as Eloise does, but we try to explain it in very detailed ways and stick to her talking points. But I think, you know, we're trying to work towards, a big policy solution to try and drive the benefits that we see in the data to more Canadians.
0: And I think that's so, so important, right? Like, so having the conversation, making Canadians aware of the importance is one piece, but then, you know, making it more accessible and available, right? So that they're seeing not only the benefit that it can provide once they've done it, but they're more inclined to actually move forward and take the step of making the call, right? In order to get that great advice. Well, it's been really great having you both on the show today. Some great data, some great talking points there for sure. We do have a couple of minutes now for some final thoughts. So Eloise, I'll start with you. If you could leave our listeners with a final thought, final piece of advice today, what would it be?
2: Thank you, Nancy. So I would just say, be positive and know that you can move forward. If you want to, there's many, many different excellent, independent articles and resources from government and others to help you move forward as well. If you want to understand your financial resilience score and how you, compare, you can go to, financialresiliencescore.com. That links to an independent bank of articles and resources provided by our not-for-profit, and just continue to know that, talk to others about money, and really sort of know that this is a journey and you can move forward, you can slip back, but it's something that can really make a difference to your life and can help you foster your overall resilience as a human being, but it can also help you achieve your life and your financial goals as well. So, and just know it's a journey and we're all in the journey together, and there's no judgment when we slip back or when we're facing challenges. It happens to all of us, but really focus in on the things that are controllable that you know that you can do. And that includes really thinking about fostering healthy financial behaviors. So saving even just a little bit if you can, really trying to not increase your borrowing for non-essential expenses. So just doing those small tangible things can really make a difference. But know that everyone's in the same boat and a lot of people are doing their best, and there are lots of fantastic resources out there.
0: That's great. Thank you so much. And for people who would like to read the report in detail, what's the best way for them to do that?
2: Our URL is www.financialfinresilienceinstitute.org. That's the website for the Institute where there are many, many free reports on the financial resilience of Canadians. So that's the best place to go. And that's also where the Financial Planning as a Catalyst report is as well.
0: That's great. Thanks so much for joining me today. And Craig, if you could leave our listeners with a final thought, final piece of advice today, what would it be?
1: I would echo everything that Eloise said, and I would thank you, Nancy, for having us, and thank Eloise for being fantastic as always. Okay. I would say if anybody's looking for a financial planner, fpcanada.ca has a financial planner, find a planner tool. My mom and I just went through it. You can find someone, you can geo-limit the distance away from you that they are. There's often a list of what they focus on, whether it's businesses, seniors, retirement, new Canadians, whatever it may be. To help find the right planner for you. And I remain very hopeful, as Eloise does, that we can help support more Canadians. And thank you to you, and thank you to the financial planning community for being excellent at what they do.
0: That's great. Thanks so much for joining me today. And I think, you know, it is a great resource if you're looking for a financial planner, because you know that, you know, you've got a group of people in your community that are trusted advisors, right? That are part of SP Canada. So it is a great resource. Well, thanks again to both of you for joining me today and sharing your insights with our listeners. And of course, I want to thank our listeners for tuning in. I always want to hear from you. 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
5: I'm Brian Medore. Thieves are using AI to target vacant homes using

0: This approach is to assume that, you know, once something is online, you no longer really have complete control of it.
1: The health minister says serious changes are needed as the government struggles to keep its urgent care clinic open on Stavanger Drive. Last weekend, a shortage of available doctors meant that services had to be provided virtually through Teladoc. Leela Evans says the health authority has a major recruitment and retention problem. She went so far as to accuse NLHS of failing to respond to applicants.
2: So for me as the minister, it is unacceptable, but we do have a problem with resourcing. We do have a problem with staffing. And in actual fact, we do have a major problem with recruitment and retention through Newfoundland Labrador Health Services. Because, I mean, we do hear the stories about, you know, doctors, you know, wanting to come to Newfoundland and Labrador. We hear about nurses applying, nurse practitioners, and sometimes they don't actually even get an acknowledgement of their email or their call.
1: The annual Pride Parade takes place Sunday in St. John's. The route starts St. John's City Hall, proceeds along Duckworth onto Ordnance Street and then Military Road to Bannerman. Premier Tony Wakeham going to be taking part in the annual event. Gets underway at lunchtime. A lot of road closures taking effect at 7 o'clock in the morning. Police were called in after two teenage girls refused to pay cab fare and then got out of hand. The two not only got a free ride, but proceeded to cause damage to the taxi cab. RNC officers caught up with one of the girls, a 17-year-old, charging her with mischief to property and damage and fraudulently obtaining transportation. She was released to appear later. Dangerous air quality alerts from wildfires in Canada and the upper Midwest have spread across the United States and reaching south. More than 100 million people under air quality alerts, health officials urging children and older adults to stay inside. Smoke also affecting major sporting events. Here's ABC News.
3: In New York City, the National Guard handing out masks. Philadelphia declaring a code purple for very unhealthy air. The Phillies-Mets game moved up. The Milwaukee Brewers allowing fans to exchange tickets to avoid the smoke. And concerns over the most famous sporting event in the world, Sunday's World Cup final in New Jersey. The stadium shrouded in haze all week.
1: While police are usually watching for people doing things wrong in our communities, this summer the RCMP in Labrador are looking for young people doing good. As part of their positive ticketing program, officers going to be watching for children and teens demonstrating positive behaviors. That could include being kind or helping others, wearing a helmet while biking, being a good role model. The young people will be issued a ticket for their positivity, which can be exchanged for a prize from a local sponsor. And as all soccer all the time, tomorrow in Mount Pearl all starts with the professional match, Halifax Wanderers and Nottingham, 12 noon. It's at the Guju Complex and then a watch party for the World Cup starting 4:30. That's your news. I'm Brian Medore.
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1: St. John's through to Clarenville. Nice evening, clear skies, winds 30, temperature 18, goes down to 13 overnight, cloud 22 on Sunday, rainy, windy Sunday night. Central, clear 13 tonight, showers begin Sunday afternoon, winds 40, high of 21, rain tomorrow night. South coast, clear tonight, but with fog, 12 degrees overnight. Night. Cloud 17 on Sunday, rainy, windy Sunday night. West Coast, Southwest Coast, Northern Peninsula, clear 14 tonight, rain Sunday morning, winds 60 for most, 120 in the Rec House.
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13: you. 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Nice evening, clear skies, winds 30, temperature 18, goes down to 13 overnight, cloud 22 on Sunday, rainy, windy Sunday night. Central, clear 13 tonight, showers begin Sunday afternoon, winds 40, high of 21, rain tomorrow night. South coast, clear tonight, but with fog, 12 degrees overnight. Cloud 17 on Sunday, rainy, windy Sunday night. West Coast, Southwest Coast, Northern Peninsula, clear 14 tonight, rain Sunday morning, winds 60 for most, 120 in the rec house.
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11: St. John's through to Claremont. Nice evening, clear skies, winds 30, temperature 18, goes down to 13 overnight, cloud 22 on Sunday, rainy, windy Sunday night. Central, clear 13 tonight, showers begin Sunday afternoon, winds 40, high of 21, rain tomorrow night. South Coast, clear tonight, but with fog, 12 degrees overnight, cloud 17 on Sunday, rainy, windy Sunday night. West Coast, Southwest Coast, Northern Peninsula, clear 14 tonight, rain Sunday morning, winds 60 for most, 120 in the Rec House.
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1: I'm Brian Medore. Thieves are using AI to target vacant homes using information posted to social media by well-meaning vacationers. Local tech blogger Kevin Andrew says criminals can use technology to determine where a person is and how long they might be gone to determine whether a home is still empty. He's cautioning people against

0: Services had to be provided virtually through TeleDoc. Leela Evans says the health authority has a major recruitment and retention problem. She went so far as to accuse NLHS of failing to respond to applicants.
1: So for me as the minister, it is unacceptable, but we do have a problem with resourcing. We do have a problem with staffing. And in actual fact, we do have a major problem with recruitment and retention through Newfoundland Labrador Health Services. Because, I mean, we do hear the stories about, you know, doctors, you know, wanting to come to Newfoundland Labrador. We hear about nurses applying, nurse practitioners, and sometimes they don't actually even get an acknowledgement of their email or their call.
0: The annual Pride Parade takes place Sunday in St. John's. The route starts St. John's City Hall, proceeds along Duckworth, onto Ordnance Street and then Military Road to Bannerman. Premier Tony Wakeham going to be taking part in the annual event. Gets underway at lunchtime. A lot of road closures taking effect at 7 o'clock in the morning. Police were called in after two teenage girls refused to pay cab fare and then got out of hand. The two not only got a free ride, but proceeded to cause damage to the taxi cab. RNC officers caught up with one of the girls, a 17-year-old, charging her with mischief to property and damage and fraudulently obtaining transportation. She was released to appear later. Dangerous air quality alerts from wildfires in Canada and the upper Midwest have spread across the United States and reaching south. More than 100 million people under air quality alerts. Health officials urging children and older adults to stay inside. Smoke also affecting major sporting events. Here's ABC News.
2: In New York City, the National Guard handing out masks. Philadelphia declaring a code purple for very unhealthy air. The Phillies-Mets game moved up. The Milwaukee Brewers allowing fans to exchange tickets to avoid the smoke. And concerns over the most famous sporting event in the world, Sunday's World Cup final in New Jersey. The stadium shrouded in haze all week.
0: While police are usually watching for people doing things wrong in our communities, this summer, the RCMP in Labrador are looking for young people doing good. As part of their positive ticketing program, officers going to be watching for children and teens demonstrating positive behaviors. That could include being kind or helping others, wearing a helmet while biking, being a good role model. The young people will be issued a ticket for their positivity, which can be exchanged for a prize from a local sponsor. And as all soccer all the time, tomorrow in Mount Pearl all starts with the professional match, Halifax Wanderers and Nottingham, 12 noon. It's at the Guju Complex and then a watch party for the World Cup starting 4:30. That's your news. I'm Brian Mador.
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0: St. John's through to Clarenville. Nice evening, clear skies, winds 30, temperature 18, goes down to 13 overnight, cloud 22 on Sunday, rainy, windy Sunday night. Central, clear 13 tonight, showers begin Sunday afternoon, winds 40, high of 21, rain tomorrow night. South coast, clear tonight, but with fog, 12 degrees overnight, cloud 17 on Sunday, rainy, windy Sunday night. West coast, southwest coast, northern peninsula, clear 14 tonight, rain Sunday morning. Winds 60 for most, 120 in the rec house.
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15: St. John's through to Clarenville. Nice evening, clear skies, winds 30, temperature 18, goes down to 13 overnight, cloud 22 on Sunday, rainy, windy Sunday night. Central, clear 13 tonight, showers begin Sunday afternoon, winds 40, high of 21, rain tomorrow night. South coast, clear tonight, but with fog, 12 degrees overnight. Cloud 17 on Sunday, rainy, windy Sunday night. West Coast, Southwest Coast, Northern Peninsula, clear 14 tonight, rain Sunday morning. Winds 60 for most, 120 in the rec house.
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10: 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Be part of something meaningful with the People of the Dawn Indigenous Friendship Center. 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
12: St. John's through to Clarenville. Nice evening, clear skies, winds 30, temperature 18, goes down to 13 overnight, cloud 22 on Sunday, rainy, windy Sunday night. Central, clear 13 tonight, showers begin Sunday afternoon, winds 40, high of 21, rain tomorrow night. South coast, clear tonight, but with fog, 12 degrees overnight. Night. Cloud 17 on Sunday, rainy, windy Sunday night. West Coast, Southwest Coast, Northern Peninsula, clear 14 tonight, rain Sunday morning, winds 60 for most, 120 in the rec house.
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0: Cause I gotta have faith. 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I gotta have faith. 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
1: Yeah, rolling into your Saturday night with all kinds of country classics. I've got some great music coming up from Lori Morgan.

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1: They say don't go.

January of 1990, Alan Jackson's first top 10 country hit. It launched his career. It went to number 3 on the Billboard charts, number 1 on the old Canada RPM country tracks charts, co-written with Mark Irwin, a big song for Alan Jackson here in the real world. And from March of 1962, Merle Kilgore wrote the song, Claude King sang it, and it was based on a real Arkansas man named Clifton Clowers. He was known for being very protective of his daughters, and the real location is Wolverton Mountain, which is spelled with two O's, but they changed that for the song, just one O. And it spent 9 weeks at number 1 on the Billboard country charts, crossed over to the Billboard Hot 100, went to number 6 there. Claude King's signature hit, the biggest record of his career. I'm Brian O'Connell. Hey, it's The Cabin Party, 570-1155. It's requests at thecabinparty.com if you've got a favorite you'd like to hear. We're streaming on the Stingray app, Radio Player Canada, on TuneIn, Apple Play, and individual radio station websites, so check us out tonight. Thank you, Richard, for the note. He said, I'd like to hear Alan Jackson for Jenny and Alex, brother Sylvester, and wife Lila. They're at the cabin tonight. And he actually requested two songs. So I played Here in the Real World, but he wants to hear Del Reeves. Haven't played this one in a while. Girl on the Billboard. And again, for Alex, Sylvester, Roderick, Rick, and the girls, Lila and Jenny, for Richard Nuna. Del Reeves, Girl on the Billboard on the Cabin Party.

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0: The Chicks, one of the headliners for the Churchill Park Music Festival in St. John's. Some Days You Gotta Dance. That, I don't think, is on their set lineup tonight. But I know on this tour they've been playing Landslide, Ready to Run, Traveling Soldier, Not Ready to Make Nice, Goodbye Earl, and a number of other songs. Conway Twitty in there, You've Never Been This Far Before, from 1973. Conway Twitty's 14th number one country hit. I'm Brian O'Connell. This is The Cabin Party.
1: Hi, Brian. This is Margaret Campbell calling from Woodstock, Ontario. I'd like to request some anniversary greetings for myself and my husband. Our wedding, our 38th wedding anniversary, still going strong. I want to hear Look at Us by Vince Gill. Thank you.
0: All right. Thanks so much. Happy anniversary.
2: I'd like to have Look at Us requested for my brother and sister-in-law celebrating their 58th wedding anniversary, Todd and Linda Dunn. And the song is Look at Us by Vince Gill. Thank you, Brian.
0: All right. Thank you so much.
3: Hi, Brian. I'd like to wish a happy anniversary to Rick and Marion Travers from Cease and Cheryl. Wonder if you could play Vince Gill's Look at Us. Thank you. Bye.
0: I sure can. Vince Gill, Look at Us. 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

0: That seems like it was only yesterday. Toby Keith's debut single, Should Have Been a Cowboy, the most played country song of the 1990s on country radio in the United States. 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
1: Hi, guys. You're doing a marvelous job. I'd like to put out a birthday greeting to Mary Payne. Please, if you can do that for me, it'd be great. Keep up the good work. Love your show.
0: All right. Thanks so much. Happy birthday, Mary. We've got birthdays coming up after 8 o'clock this evening. From 1986, Tanya Tucker's 7th number one country hit. This one helped continue her career resurgence during the mid-1980s. Tanya Tucker with Just Another Love on The Cabin Party.

0: From the back deck in Deer Lake to the cabin in Deer Park, Lori Morgan, except for Monday, the highest charting single in her career. It went to number 4 on the Billboard country charts in 1991. And one of Glenn Campbell's signature songs, a crossover smash from 1975. That was Rhinestone Cowboy. Neil Young and Willie Nelson coming up. I had a request for Are There Any More Real Cowboys? We're going to play that. But before we do that...
1: Good evening, Mr. O'Connell. This is Bob from Broad Gold. Tonight's request I would like to hear down at the... Twist and Shout, Mary Chapin Carpenter. You have a good one, buddy. You'll rock. Talk to you later.
0: All right, Bob, thanks so much. One of my favorites from Mary Chapin Carpenter. Down at the Twist and Shout, we'll do that next here on The Cabin Party.
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The Cabin Party Express rolling into Saturday night. All kinds of great classic country coming up this hour, including the Nitty Gritty Dirt Band. I've got Sweethearts of the Rodeo. Johnny Cash is going to be along. The Judds, too. Music from George Jones and Waylon Jennings' first number one country hit as a solo artist from 1974, one of his signature songs. That's coming up next. But first, here's Mark Chestnut on the Cabin Party.

0: John Conley on The Cabin Party, Old School, from his album Blue Highway, one of six consecutive top 10 hits for him in 1985. It was one of the most successful periods of his career. Waylon Jennings in there, I'm a Ramblin' Man. Ray Pennington wrote that. It was Waylon's first solo number one country hit in 1974 and helped establish him as one of the leading voices in the outlaw country music. 570-1155. Requests at thecabinparty.com. Some requests for George Jones tonight. Kelly Lundergan celebrating a birthday from Christine and the crew. Can you play some George Jones for her? And having a glass of wine and a barbecue out here in Carbonear tonight, listening to The Cabin Party. Big fan of George Jones. If you could play a little bit of George, that would be much appreciated.
1: Hi, Brian. Hope you can play a George Jones selection. Mm-hmm. It's going out to Winnie Tremblett of Charleston. She celebrates her birthday tomorrow. Thank you. Great show.
0: All right. Thank you. Happy birthday, Winnie.
2: Hey, Brian. I want to say happy birthday to Shane McAvoy and request of Drinking Don't Kill Me by George Jones. Thank you.
0: All right. Here's Possum. If Drinking Don't Kill Me on The Cabin Party.
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0: The Judds on the Cabin Party, Why Not Me, from 1984, their first number one country hit and the title track from the album that established them as one of country music's biggest acts. 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And Flowers on the Wall, one of my favorites from the Statler Brothers. Lou DeWitt wrote that. Went to number two in the country charts, crossed over to the pop top five in 1965. And the song won the Grammy Award for Best Contemporary Rock and Roll Performance by a group. 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Hey, Brian, could you play something by Johnny Cash for the girls in the shed at Gaskers? A loyal fan who listens to you every week. Well, Melita, I can do that for you. And Kayla wants to hear Johnny Cash and Ring of Fire. Coming up next on The Cabin Party.
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I know Mary is tuned in tonight. She's a big fan of Reba McEntire. Her song, Can't Even Get the Blues, her first number one hit, and the song that launched a remarkable run of chart-topping hits. Murray McLaughlin from 1976, one of Canada's most respected songs about rural life and the people who make their living from the land. Farmer's Song. Brian O'Connell here, and we have some birthdays. July 17th. That was yesterday. Listening to the Cabin Party every Saturday night. And we want to send out special birthday greetings to a special young lady, Marianne Joy. Happy birthday from all your family and friends. Happy birthday to my wife, Michelle Hoskins. Celebrated her 29th plus a few yesterday. I love your hubby, Rob. Listening from Fort McMurray, Alberta, formerly from Port au Port. Thanks for tuning in tonight. Happy anniversary, Linda and Glenn Pelly, celebrating 39 years at the cabin in Bootbrook, out Holly Way. Drove past there on my way to Deer Lake recently. Happy birthday, Colleen Jardine and Lisa Walter, celebrating in Dildo with her friends. That is from Diana and friends. If it's not too late, well, it certainly isn't, you can wish Raymond Roach a happy 58th birthday. We're all out at White Pines Campground tonight, celebrating with him. And that's from Bill Kelly. Hey, Bill. Also, happy 86th birthday to Bill Jordan on the 23rd. Happy 64th, Mary Bennett on the 25th. Happy 52nd to Daniel Hannams on July 20th. Happy 40th anniversary to Larry and Francis Drake on the 19th. Happy 64th birthday to Tina Squires and Clayton Lush on the 19th. Happy 35th, Sean Lush on July 19th. That's from Liz and Andy. Happy 50th birthday, Jessica Squires Jordan on July 24th. Happy 56th birthday, Ricky Fox on the 24th. Aunt Liz and Uncle Andy pass along greetings. You're pretty good company. Luke Bryan, one of the biggest stars in modern country music, scored more than 25 number one country singles. And a longtime judge on American Idol. And Ricky Skaggs, July 18th, one of the artists credited with bringing traditional bluegrass sounds back to mainstream country radio in the 1980s. So you're in pretty good company. 570-1155, request at thecabinparty.com. I'm sure we'll have a few more birthdays before the night ends. Hey, Kevin Sharp is here from 1996. This is his debut single, his only number one country hit. Kevin Sharp and Nobody Knows on The Cabin Party.

0: Sweethearts of the Rodeo, Midnight Girls, Sunset Town from 1987. It reached the top 10 on the Billboard country charts. One of the breakout hits for the sisters, and Lynn Anderson in there from 1970. Her signature song spent 5 weeks at number one on the country charts, went to number three on the Billboard Hot 100. Joe South wrote that song. She earned a Grammy Award for Best Female Country Vocal Performance for Rose Garden. I'm Brian O'Connell. This is The Cabin Party. I've got Ann Murray on the way. Keith Urban's coming up in a moment. And a request for the Nitty Gritty Dirt Band.
1: Hi, Brian. We're all here at Butterpot Park celebrating Billy Frisell's birthday and Cheryl Cook. We'd like to send out a birthday greeting to here, Fishing in the Dark. Lots of love from everybody here. Bye.
0: All right, coming up next, the Nitty Gritty Dirt Band, right after we do this on The Cabin Party.
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Another hour of classic country coming your way. I'm Brian O'Connell, and I've got Don Williams in here in just a moment. Music from the Oak Ridge Boys, Roseanne Cash, too. We're going to play a song that was recorded by Webb Pierce before Elvis and Johnny Cash and Willie Nelson and so many more had a go at it. Webb had a hit with it in 1955. It was originally written by Jimmy Rogers back in 1928. You're going to hear In the Jailhouse Now in just a moment, but to get us going, here's Dan Seals, My Baby's Got Good Timing, on the Cabin Party.

0: I remember when that came out in 1990, Clint Black, Walking Away, his fifth consecutive number one hit from the album Killin' Time. And Webb Pierce in the Jailhouse Now, Jimmie Rodgers, the singing brakeman, wrote that back in 1928. Webb took the song to number one on the country charts in 55. Elvis Presley, Johnny Cash, Willie Nelson all recorded it, but Webb had the number one hit with it. It became the eighth of his 13 Billboard country chart toppers, one of the defining recordings of his career.
1: Hello, I'd like to request the song, Take This Job and Shove It, for the Pig of Pig.

0: Patti Loveless, that was her longest running number one hit, spent 5 weeks on the Billboard country charts. Blame It on Your Heart. And speaking about hits, from 1979, Larry Gatlin's song about chasing dreams, it made it one of the group's best known and most enduring recordings. All the Gold in California became the trio's second number one country hit. 570-1155, request at thecabinparty.com. Looking to hear Lay Down Beside Me for Marilyn and Todd Hussey on their anniversary. All right, Todd, I can do that for you. Lots of requests for Don Williams tonight.
1: All right, I'd like to request a song to the Hogue Boys in White Pines Resort. Thank you.
0: They wanted to hear some Don Williams.
2: Hey, Brian. We're just playing crib here in Norristown, Summerside, myself and my honey. I was just wondering if you can play Don Williams. We listen to your cabin party every Saturday night. So anyway, thanks. Hopefully you can get the song out for me. My name is Robert and Sheila.
0: All right, Robert. Thanks so much. Don Williams, Lay Down Beside Me when we come back here on The Cabin Party.
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